0: cetera. We are here as part of Irish Music Month also trying to find the next big thing. Now, we have four amazing finalists taking part in this competition, but they're already very well-established acts. They're already enjoying some airplay, etc. But this is also about getting to the next level. So we have four finalists for you. We're going to introduce the second of our four finalists very, very shortly. But the winner of this competition, selected by you, the audience, from Thursday onwards, goes forwards to a national competition. Every independent local radio station and independent radio station that's participating will put forward a finalist. And that group is whittled down to six who go on to a grand finale night. And we want one of our four in that mix and eventually going on to win it. The Hopeful Kind is an indie pop band made up of Cara Ward. Hello, Cara.
1: Hello, Greg.
0: Good to see you again. How are you keeping?
1: Doing very well. Excited to be here.
0: And your partner in crime is Ruth Teeling. Hi, Ruth.
2: Hi, Greg. How are you?
0: It's all right to put it like that, isn't it?
2: Oh, definitely. Absolutely. Yeah.
1: No better way to say it.
2: I would describe it the same way myself.
0: Yeah. Now, come here. As it turned out, Killian was on the show not so long ago, and we had you on the show as well, Dan, in Dunlow very
1: right.
0: recently. It was absolutely lovely. But I want to introduce you to our listeners as if nobody knows who you are, Ruth. So give us a bit of a background into how you came to play together.
2: Well, we met in college studying music in 2017, and we were both doing kind of a solo artist sort of thing. We were friends for years, and then we had written a few songs together, never really pursued it. And I had written like most of a song, and I asked Cara if she'd help me finish it. And then when we finished it together, we were like, oh, it might be nice to like sing it together. And then we kind of came to the conclusion that we're like, oh, it's more fun doing it with each other.
1: Yeah.
2: So like, let's try and give it a go. So ever since, we've been writing and releasing and gigging and just trying to get our names out there.
0: Yeah, yeah. Something clicked there, Cara, obviously, right? Because, you know, work is very personal and it comes from a certain space, and for
1: absolutely.
0: You to be able to finish it and for Ruth to sort of get what you were going with, it shows that you can collaborate well.
1: Yeah, 100%. I think as well, it just goes to show when you have got a great chemistry, and like we were great friends as well before we really started writing songs together. And like it came really kind of organically that we'd sing each other's songs or sing harmonies for certain like little things we'd be doing. And it kind of clicked that our voices quite like blended quite nicely together. So we're like, oh, this is quite nice. And then once Ruth had the song and came to me, and that became our first single that we put out, Wherever You Go. I kind of just was like, gee, you know what? There's something here we could completely, like, you know, do ourselves, like, you know, whichever way we want to kind of pursue it, but do it together and have a lot of fun doing it.
0: And just with the likes of Wherever You Go, you know, you can promote as much as you like, whether it's on radio, like conversations like this, or Spotify or TikTok, but the song has to resonate. It has to sort of organically carry, and it did. And that's why you ended up with, you know, the broad play that you got, locals and nationals as well too. You know, and that was testament to, right, what we're doing here has appeal.
1: Absolutely, yeah.
2: 100%, yeah. It felt like I had legs from the start. We put that song out, and especially having never put anything out before that, we didn't know if people were going to like it or take to it. And like you said, it did end up getting loads of support, and especially off Highland Radio, actually one of the first stations to play us. And since then, it's kind of been one of those things where we feel like we're on the right path. We have a little bit of something going, so we're going to keep going.
0: Yeah, often when you get duos or even bigger bands, there's talk about the voices and how the voices work together and harmonies and stuff. But both of you play guitar as well. What is the situation? Is that just another instrument like the voice? You know, is that something you work on, or naturally the sort of guitars work together? Or maybe it's not an issue at all?
1: It's a nice blended mix of the two, in terms of like it could be a song that's maybe only written over one guitar and one set of chords.
0: Mm.
1: And that would be maybe the start of the song. But then you kind of sit down, and with the two of us playing guitars, it kind of gives us that freedom to kind of add another voice, as you'd say, like, and kind of really build on it. Same way we'd build with our vocals and have a harmony, we can also do that with our guitars, where, like, you know, I could put a capo on a different fret and have maybe a lovely lower kind of pitch to it, and Ruth could have this lovely kind of higher pitch, or vice versa. And it kind of blends it nicely. Yeah, it happens organically, but in a way that's kind of more intentional as well.
0: Right, we're going to hear the entry song Green Baby Go in a mo. First though, Those Were the Days is a single that is from you guys as well. You released it previously. Talk to us about this song. Set it up for us, whichever if you wish. Go ahead.
2: Those Were the Days is about our childhood.

0: with an eight iron back. But I could never get anything to rhyme with eight iron, so I just didn't write the song.
1: Leave it with us.
2: You know, welcome back to you. Yeah. It's a very beautiful
0: right,
2: moment.
0: Okay, we're going to talk about more about the group, the band, the duo. We're going to hear the entry song Green Baby Go, but to get us all warmed up, here are The Hopeful Kind and their track Those Were the Days.

0: Well, darling, that's lovely. They do say youth is wasted on the young. It's a whole song about it, right? That is the hopeful, kind Cara Ward and Ruth Teeling. You have done lots of gigs all over the place, from the Academy to Club EO at Leo's Tavern, the Ghostlight Sessions in the Baller. Have you a favourite venue at this stage of your career?
1: Ooh, it's hard to. Yeah. That's like trying to say which is your favorite child.
0: Hudson.
1: Like, you know,

0: Sorry, go ahead.
1: Fair enough. Poor Hudson.
0: I was like, what? I'm only joking. Yeah.
1: We know they all
0: bring different things. I suppose one's more intimate, one's more based on your roots, one has better acoustics. I suppose there's lots of different reasons.
1: Absolutely.
2: And definitely, I would say Leo's Tavern, though, because every time you go for Club Yo, the audience is purely there.
0: So we found out your favourite child, then.
2: Yeah, they are. No, it's one of them things, though. It's such a good night because everyone that is there, it comes out specifically for that evening, so you know the people there want to hear the music, so you always feel really welcome.
1: Yeah. It is. It's a great place, and if you haven't gone down to a Club Yo night at Leo's Tavern,
0: no, and if you want to see, like, if you want to see either the current big thing or the next big thing, it seems to be the place to go.
1: Absolutely, yeah. It's such a treat.
0: There's big cities that have these little iconic spots, and if you play them, you're sort of walking in the steps or the footprints of others, and Club Eo's like that too, isn't it, up here? We're in the company of The Hopeful Kind, an indie pop band made up of Carr Ward and Ruth Teeling, and they are the second of our four finalists for our brilliant national music competition. Each of these four acts we're platforming today receive €875. What happens next? Well, we will, between us and the listeners, decide on a local winner of the talent search, who then goes forward, as I mentioned, to the national for national consideration. The 21 entries are judged on their winning performance and interview. A shortlist of six then is chosen for the grand finale, a national event, and announced later this month. And I want to go to that, and the only way I get to it is if one of these people win it or gets into the last six. That's not the motivation. It's about supporting Irish music. If our winner is selected as one of the six, they will receive a further €1,000 plus €400 in expenses. But it's just about getting yourselves out there and stuff, isn't it? I mean, you're doing really well as is. But listen, the more radio play, the more platform, it all helps.
2: Yeah.
0: Can I just ask one question before we move on?
1: Of course.
0: I want to find out how mental I am. Has anyone listening to Those Were the Days before said it's Suda Creme and not Suda Cream?
2: No.
0: Right, so I am absolutely officially tapped, aren't I? I'm tapped. Right,
1: so, you know what? We can have a wee intervention later. We'll get the kettle on.
0: We're going to need a band. I don't think a duo is enough. Right, Green Baby Go. Talk to me about how this song came about.
2: Well, Green Baby Go is basically about the idea that when you, I suppose, find the right person, like, what's the use in slowing down? Like, when you know, that sort of thing. So it's like, when the light's green, baby, go. Like, what? Put your foot down on the pedal and just go for it.
1: Why beat around the bush? Yeah. Just kind of grab it by the horns and just roll with it.
0: Yes, and how many people maybe lost something because they dilly-dallied?
2: There you go.
1: Yeah. See, there's a nice little message in it too, that like, you know what? If it feels right,
2: it's probably right,
1: and everyone's happy, just go for it.
0: Trust the God. Mm-hmm.
1: Absolutely.
0: Exactly. Now, did the both of you write this, or did someone begin it and the other finished it off? Or?
2: I started it, and then it was a bit of a group effort to finish it. I always sit down and start plucking away at the guitar, and then something usually comes out, and if I think it's good enough, I'll sing it into the phone real quick and send it to Cara and be like, we need to work on this. So that's kind of
0: And it works now. It's not like that you're incapable of finishing a song, but I think you've got to a point now where you go, right, I know that she can add something
2: this
0: really
2: is a band
0: good
2: song
0: to this.
2: Yeah, exactly. Sometimes when I'm writing songs, I'll finish the whole thing. I'll be like, oh, that's probably something, if I was to put out, I'd put it out as like a solo artist, or maybe it doesn't fit the sound of The Hopeful Kind or something. But if it's an idea where I think me and Cara could do it together, then I always kind of save it and we'll finish it together. So it's both of 100%. Our influences on it. Like.
0: Yeah. Cara, you're off the back, obviously, of a busy summer. What's the plans for autumn winter?
1: Ooh, good question. Well, we are currently kind of writing and recording the next batch of songs that we're going to start releasing from kind of the start of 2027. And so we've kind of been hankering down now for the winter to kind of finish those
0: off. It's a brilliant time of the year to do it, isn't
1: it? Great. Yeah. There's just something about kind of the doom and gloom of winter that brings out your best inspirations. I don't know about you, Ruth, but I find that the darker it gets, the better I write. So, it's nice to kind of...
0: And I think I think a part of it as well is less distraction.
2: Yeah, 100%. And, it kind of slows down a bit with the gigs. Now, we do still have a few cover gigs and stuff coming up, but our original stuff, we kind of... It's always like spring, summertime. It's more fun to get out there and play. Yeah. And they're the evenings are brighter and you're doing outdoor gigs. And so, during the winter, we're like, let's work on what's going to be our next year.
0: I think it's helpful for you, though. And I know you sort of split the gigs, but I mean, any of your songs work. I mean, even your own stuff... is clearly commercial, in other words. You know how sometimes instantly know an original song, and that's no shade, don't get me wrong, right? But I mean, you could slip your songs in your covers gigs, and it's, you know.
2: We actually do that.
0: That doesn't surprise me, because you could, and why wouldn't you, right? Okay, right, so the hopeful kind. Cara Ward, Ruth Teeling, two lovely people, of course, and two incredibly talented people. Are they going to get your vote when the voting opens on Thursday? If those were the days wasn't enough to convince you, well, let's hear their entry track. This is The Hopeful Kind and Green, Baby Go.

0: The Hopeful Kind, Cara Ward and Ruth Tilling, and that is Green Baby Girl. Now, Irish Music Month, it's Irish Radio continuing its support of Irish artists in association with the IBI Hot Press and Commissioner Mann's Sound and Vision Scheme, funded by the television licence fee. Listen, it's been an absolute treat having you in and get an opportunity to hear you live again. Really appreciate it. Thank you so much. And the very best of luck. I'll tell you, I wouldn't like to be the voting audience because I think you guys recognise, because I presume lots of people within the industry know each other and you know the talent that's out there and you jam together and you play together. I mean, we're blessed, aren't we? And it's great to see you such an integral and important part of our Northwest music scene. Stroke Meath. We've adopted you now anyway, so it doesn't matter. Okay. Listen, thanks very much. Anything coming up that you want to mention, or is it just a case of keep the eyes peeled for when you're out and about?
1: Yeah,
0: and look forward to the fresh music in 2027.
1: Yeah,
0: it's exciting times, isn't it?
2: It is. It's very exciting, and honestly, 2027 is going to be kind of a different sound, more of an acoustic sound like this that a lot of people are kind of getting to know from us. So hopefully, everyone's going to enjoy the new tunes.
0: Yeah,
2: so
0: I'm sure they will. And we look forward to it. Thank you so very much indeed. Now, voting will be active on our website from 12 noon on Thursday. The 17th of September, and will close at midnight on Sunday the 20th of September. To vote, simply go on the website from Thursday at noon and click on the local hero tab to vote at the top of the homepage. And then the winner will be announced live on this show on Tuesday the 22nd of September. Right, so who's in tomorrow? It's Rian McCauley.

0: That is Ruby Rua, I Don't Envy You, on Thursday, guys. That's going to be a toughie. Any one of those four, I'd be ultra proud of going on to represent us. Really looking forward to Rian. Really looking to hearing Ruby Rua live. We've already had the Hopeful Kind today, and Killian knocking it out of the park yesterday as well. Right, that's fantastic. Really enjoy that, and it's delighted to have it back on the show this year. Wow, Cara and Ruth, they are brilliant, says a texter on Facebook. Dolores Dunleavy, beautiful song and lovely voices. All the best to you both, and more coming in. I have an opportunity to catch up on some of the comments. We kicked off the show, probably going to finish the show, on the issue of graffiti. Greg, please address the signposts in Donegal. Many only in Irish. What not? Why not all in dual language? If you want tourists, then many dual language signs are dubbed in red. And you know which group is carrying out this graffiti. Your guest on speaking earlier has not addressed the graffiti on the building in Fannet. Instead, he's blaming the Irish people. Thank you. Well, I am not going to have a situation whereby any group of individuals are collectively, and I challenge that as well, and I'm not saying that's what he was doing, but where any group of individuals are collectively punished for the actions of some, or maybe not even them. But thank you for that. Funny he doesn't mind the Irish language Republicans. This is Micheál Colum. Funny he doesn't mind Irish language Republicans spraying over English language road designs. Total hypocrite. I mean, yeah, I get where you're coming from. If you're just looking at it as not the messaging and you're looking at it as graffiti, well then, yeah, I get where you're coming from. But it's, you know, when if you're getting into the wording and the impact of that wording, maybe then it becomes slightly different. You need to have controlled borders, says another. Would you leave your house door open and unlocked? It's good to try and be well-meaning, but we have to live in the real world. There are dangerous people, but there are also good people. Micheál is wrong. You need strong borders. It's not racist. It is, he believes, that listener, and it could be a she. That's just fair. Morning, Greg. Not surprised to hear of this graffiti appearing. It's only a matter of time until something serious happens to our Irish citizens with letting some migrants into our country. Stop confusing working migrants with what's coming into Ireland now. Thank you. Okay, but also please listen, because I literally put that point to one of our guests. Right, let's go. It's time for us to say goodbye. We're back with you tomorrow morning at 9 a.m. Have a fantastic day, everyone.
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1: It's 6 o'clock. Good morning. I'm Cameron Clark. The Dáil meets later for the first day back since its summer holidays. TDs haven't met since the middle of July, other than an emergency sitting in August to delay excess hikes on fuel. Our political correspondent Sean Defoe reports.
2: TDs meet this afternoon for the first Dáil sitting of the new term, but if the government's hoping for any back-to-school positivity, that may be short-lived. On the agenda is a Sinn Féin bill about fuel prices, followed by a motion for debate on the triple lock, where the government will back its position in favour of scrapping the UN restriction on posting peacekeepers abroad. The sitting also comes with less than 3 weeks to go until Budget 2027, and with pressure mounting for the coalition to outline a significant cost-of-living package and to extend the cuts to excise duty, as well as introducing measures to help with the cost of home heating oil. After a breakneck start to September, that pace is unlikely to let up for ministers over the next month.
1: At least three people have died after a news helicopter crashed in Los Angeles. It's understood the chopper came down near a car park in the Chatsworth area of the city last night. One other person has been taken to hospital. Their condition is not yet known. NBC Los Angeles confirmed the helicopter was one of its news aircraft. Captain Brandon Silverman from the LA Fire Department says their investigations are now underway.
3: From the helicopter itself, it's pretty well destroyed, so we are going to have to go through the rubble and see how many victims there were on board, as well as identify the helicopter. We couldn't even see a tail number.
1: Gardaí are appealing for witnesses after a man in his 30s was killed in a crash on the M4 in County Meath yesterday. Two vehicles were involved in the collision near Junction 9 at Enfield at around 2:30 in the afternoon. A woman in her 30s was taken to hospital with non-life-threatening injuries. Anyone who was travelling in the area between 2 and 3 o'clock, particularly those with dashcam footage, are being asked to contact Gardaí. Thousands of people are making their way to County Offaly for the second day of the National Ploughing Championships. Nearly 290,000 spectators and competitors are expected in Screggan over the course of the three-day event. Our reporter Jessica Woodlock is there.
4: 700 acres of land are being used for the 95th annual ploughing championships, with hundreds of competitions, exhibitions and machinery on site. There was high spirits on day one of the event, with the interactive activities and live music at the bandstand making for a family day out.
5: We saw a lot of slot machinery. The heritage tent is interesting, conservation of old buildings.
6: It's very fun, the rides are fun, it's good crack walking around and seeing all the cows and sheep.
7: It's fantastic, there's such a wonderful atmosphere.
4: However, rising costs for farmers and uncertainty around the future cap budget wasn't far from everyone's lips.
8: By seeing everything that I can't afford.
9: Fertilizer and everything else. Mm-hmm. Everything's going up.
8: And no one knows how things are going. Like, you know what I mean? There's a lot of uncertainty.
4: Gates open to the public at 9 o'clock this morning, with the ploughing getting underway in the senior category at 10:30. Jessica Woodlock at the National Ploughing Championships.
1: Ministers will sign off on the Metrolink project going to tender stage this morning. The underground rail project for Dublin is projected to cost between 14.5 and 17.5 billion euro. After the tender is published, bids will be accepted for the construction of the Metrolink. Transport Minister Dara O'Brien will tell his colleagues the project will then move to procurement, with work on the ground to begin next year. And all of Ed Sheeran's support acts have quit his US tour after Macklemore was dropped over his pro-Palestinian comments. Aaron Rowe, Phineas and Lucas Graham all say they'll no longer perform in solidarity with the rapper. Folk backing band Bioga have also quit. And that's your news at 4 minutes past 6.

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0: Sheryl Crow, Summer Day. Good morning to you. Welcome along to the Naughty Alarm Clock. Lee Gooch with you now here until 9 o'clock. For the crack, it's about 24 minutes away from 7. How are you this midweek Wednesday, halfway through the week? You're looking fine. Fresh as a button. Just boil the kettle there.
1: Show me.
0: I'll not be showing you the kettle.

0: naughty alarm clock.
1: The naughty alarm clock? Here's one of your five a day.

Divine Comedy, something for the weekend. 19 minutes away from 7. A couple of days away from that weekend. All right. Let's see who's up and about this morning. Good on you. How are you? Have you got time to check into Hannah Reynolds' Facebook page? Say hi to all the gang. They'd love to see you there. Yep. Teresa Duffy's up and about this morning. She says, happy hump day, everybody. Yvonne McGuinness, good morning to you. Teresa Harkin, Sinead McFadden, good morning to you. Have a lovely day. Noel Moore says, keep her lit. Mary Josephine Boner, good morning to you. She says she's ready for the secret sound. And then you have Kate Costello wishing Mary Jo all the very best. Won't she get through today? Who knows? You might get a listen to it yourself. 2,670 euro this morning. Karen Kerwin, good morning to you. Buddy, you be 40. Yeah, I'm loving it. Colette Hina Maloney, good morning to you on the coffee. Cassif and Cabs, top of the morning. Rose Sweeney, happy Wednesday to you. From beautiful Planet, good morning to you, Rose. Thanks for checking in. Sooty Anne Marie, fist pump. Good morning, Wednesday. Let's do this. Yeah, I hear you. Geraldine Drum, good morning. Another day, another dollar. Bernie O'Neill, good morning to you. Audrey Nealis, we have Gregory Dever on board this morning. Who else have we got? Mary Gamble. Hey, Mary, good morning to you. Kathleen Sweeney, have a great Wednesday. Joan Bainbridge, Glenda Rooney, Eileen Brown, good morning to you. Michael Sullivan, Pearl Doherty, Margaret Cochran, Joan Graham, have a great day. Happy hump day to Nicola Mack. Only 2 days to the weekend.

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Big Sur and Thrills is about 10 minutes away from 7 on a Wednesday morning. Good morning to you. We're going to have a look at the newspapers and Don Marie dropped them in there. We've got all the local news with Don Marie then at 7. And we'll start off with the Irish Times this morning. And there's a picture. We have Bark Worse Than Bite. And they're saying Bite, B-Y-T-E. It's one of those robo-dogs. Taoiseach meets robo-dog at ploughing. Taoiseach Micheál Martin introduces himself to the robo-dog at the National Ploughing Championships in County Offaly, which is expected to host 250,000 visitors this week. Also on the front page of the Irish Times this Wednesday morning, planning dysfunction doubles time it takes to build houses. Building a home now takes about 4 years, a central bank report finds. A decade ago, the average time between planning and completion was 2 years. The article says building a home in Ireland now takes twice as long as it did a decade ago, 4 years instead of two, because of the state's dysfunctional planning system, according to the central bank. I thought the planning system was supposed to be getting easier. And in its latest quarterly bulletin, the bank revised down its forecast for new home completions for this year and next on the back of the slowdown in housing commencements. Another factor driving the downward revision was slower delivery times. The homes that are built now take longer to arrive, and the bank has said for homes completed far into 2026, the average duration from lodgement to planning application to completion was 4 years, twice as long as a decade ago. Front page of the Irish Independent, well, I'm drawn to a big tractor there and a little one. Crowds flocked to first day of the ploughing. As many as 77,000 people attended the first day of the National Ploughing Championships in Tullamore, County Offaly, including a two-year-old Lewin Temple from County Galway, who brought along his toy tractor. Well, if you're going there, you need to be bringing your toy tractor, wouldn't you? Even though there's loads there. Cut costs before seeking more cash and budget, minister told. This is on the front page of the Irish Independent. Ministers have been warned they must reform their state agencies and redeploy staff to stand any chance of getting extra money in the budget as formal negotiations kick off later this week. Public Expenditure Minister Jack Chambers has ramped up pressure on his cabinet colleagues to rein in spending, telling them they must manage it effectively next year, with any extra money dependent on a series of conditions. And finally this morning with the Irish Daily Mail, ESB boss in line for €480,000 salary. Nice, yeah. A deal emerges just 2 months after his pay rose from €318,000 to €410,000. That's some pay rise, isn't it? A new boss deal for the ESB. A new pay deal, for the ESB boss will see his salary increase to €480,000 by 2028 if performance targets are met, almost €162,000 higher than it was earlier this year, the Irish Daily Mail can reveal. That is the headlines in the papers this morning. We've got all the local news with Don Marie at 7. Good morning.

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1: Good morning, it's Donna Marie Doherty with the news at 7 o'clock. The Dáil meets later for the first day back since its summer holidays. TDs haven't met since the middle of July, other than an emergency sitting in August to delay excise hikes on fuel. Political correspondent Sean Defoe reports.
2: TDs meet this afternoon for the first Dáil sitting of the new term, but if the government's hoping for any back-to-school positivity, that may be short-lived. On the agenda is a Sinn Féin bill about fuel prices, followed by a motion for debate on the triple lock, where the government will back its position in favour of scrapping the UN restriction on posting peacekeepers abroad. The sitting also comes with less than 3 weeks to go until Budget 2027, and with pressure mounting for the coalition to outline a significant cost of living package and to extend the cuts to excise duty, as well as introducing measures to help with the cost of home heating oil. After a break next start to September, that pace is unlikely to let up for ministers over the next month.
1: A Foyle MLA has told the Assembly at Stormont that smartphones are giving children access to material that would be heavily regulated in any other context. Sinead McLaughlin said an event in Derry organised by SureStart was an eye-opener, with figures presented showing the extent to which exposure to smartphones from a young age is affecting children. Ms McLaughlin says children cannot cope with the effects of the exposure to smartphones, and there needs to be a societal response.
3: The 2025 Common Sense Media Census found children aged 5 to 8 now average 3.5 hours of screen time a day. Attention spans are shrinking. Sleep is being disrupted. This is not a story about bad parents, and this is not a story about lazy children. It's a story about technology that has arrived faster than our understanding of it. A technology built to capture attention, deployed on brains that are still being built themselves.
1: Donegal Travellers Project has supported the creation of a participative democracy toolkit through Peace Plus funded project. Launching the project last evening to mark International Democracy Day, DPT says alongside solidarity, inclusion and participation, the sharing and availability of knowledge on how our systems work and how to get involved is an important part of creating conditions for community empowerment. Donal Kavanagh has more.
4: The Diversity and Decision-Making in an Intercultural Future initiative has been funded under the Donegal County Council Peace Plus co-designed Local Community Action Plan, a programme managed by the special EU programmes body. The project's aim was to create a legacy piece which shares participative democracy information. Chairperson of the Peace Plus partnership, Councillor Paul Canning, acknowledged all those involved in developing the resource, saying their collaboration demonstrates what can be achieved when everyone works together to create a more inclusive and equitable society. The toolkit will be published in at least 5 languages with a digital audio version. It'll be disseminated through a number of channels, including the DTP and council websites, local citizens' information offices and other local community organisations. Roma Health Coordinator for DTP, Hugh Friel, says Donegal has an opportunity here to build a culture of participation where diversity is seen not as a problem, but as a strength.
1: Reservoir maintenance works are taking place in Inishowen over the coming days. Ishka Aaron says cleaning works are scheduled to commence at 4 o'clock this afternoon at Glenealy Reservoir in Kildaff, with crews working at Creaselmore Reservoir in Moville at 8 o'clock tomorrow morning, before carrying out maintenance at Keener Reservoir in Malinhead from 4 o'clock in the afternoon. Tomorrow, maintenance works will take place at Drumhaggart Reservoir Muff from 8 o'clock. Ishka Aaron says some customers served by these reservoirs may experience reduced water pressure, temporary discoloration or intermittent disruptions as their water supply during or shortly after the works. A quarter of mortgage holders wrongly believe they must buy their home insurance through their lender. A new study from Gallagher reveals more than half of people surveyed purchased their home insurance through their mortgage provider. 43% of women were more likely to make this choice compared to 35% of men. Jolyn Kelly, head of personal lines insurance at Gallagher, says it's important to know that people have a choice.
5: We found out that 24% of Irish mortgage holders actually believed that it was a requirement that they took out their home insurance through their bank or their lender at the time, which was quite surprising for us due to brokers and people direct offering the product. For people to understand, the survey has come across to us is that consumers have a choice, and that's the message that we would like to get across.
1: Looking now to the weather forecast, a mix of cloud and sunny spells, brightest in the east with scattered showers. Highest temperatures of 13 to 16 degrees with moderate to fresh west to southwest winds, strong at times along the coast. That's all for now from the newsroom. 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

Kingfisher, Man on the Moon, just creeping up to 9 minutes after seven on a midweek Wednesday. Rolling closer to the weekend. How are you this Wednesday? If you'd like to get in touch with the programme today, any shout-outs for the weekend or anything happening that you need to plug for, 086 60 25,000. 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You might need that number a bit later for that secret. And you know where we're at now? 2,670, you're a first bite of the apple just after 7:30.

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Police and Every Little Thing She Does is Magic. 19 after 7 on a Wednesday morning. Hope it's going good for you. So it's been busy this week on Greg's programme, Between the Jigs and the Reels. Well, was there a jig or a reel? Well, two finalists have been showcased on Greg's programme so far. It's all part of the new local hero competition. You know, we've been talking it all up on that. Monday we had Kelly McLaughlin, well done to him. And then yesterday we had the Jew, the Hopeful Kind. Today we have Ryan, is it Ryan? It's Ryan, isn't it? Ryan McCauley and Ruby Ruin on Thursday. And they get a chance to perform two songs and also have a chat with Greg as well. And then on Thursday, it's going to be open to you then for the public vote. You're going to have to do a wee vote. So if you missed any of the performance, they're all up on Highland Radio socials as well. And then we have our judges' votes. And then we're going to announce the winner. But I wanted to draw your attention to this as well, because the closing date for this is Friday the 18th. And we are looking for Hour on the Lake or Song of the Heroes. And if you know someone who's writing songs as Gaelic, in Irish, and wants to turn their hand to performing one of the original songs, or maybe collaborating with somebody that a bit of Birla in it, a bit of English, well, just pop that song over as an MP3 or whatever, or a WAV, whatever tickles, to irishmusic.ie. Now, the prize is $2,500, so there's a lot of money involved. And it's not just about the money, it's the rest of the package, a big package there. Music industry mentoring, support, and the opportunity to release a song by Galen. Just reading the information here. 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Hard to beat. Couldn't beat that opportunity to perform live at the new local hero grand finale, national final at the Academy in Dublin in October. Now, the closing date for this is Friday the 18th of October. So you only have a couple of days, but maybe you've been working on it, but you just have to hit the send button, irishmusic.ie. irishmusicmonth.ie, I should say.

two lips together. Come on. Don't you feel a bit naughty doing that?

0: Dermot Kennedy and Giants 27 after 7. News on the way with Donna Marie. Then we got the first chance to have a listen to that secret sound. See, yeah, there's a few people reckon they haven't though. We'll just have to wait and see.
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7: Chatra to hola kondi gunningal. 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As many call a condigun and a given the unary is the archery talon. 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Go and call a condigun and all. We has deshin war fobble a wall an ober hawag the shah, yanta aku hana hain. A gobber le hele ar waihe le taishtia ni sawalja ar fod gwnang al.
0: Good morning, the time is 7:30. Going to pass you over to news desk to Donna Marie Doherty. Good morning, Donna Marie.
8: Thanks, Lee. Good morning. Families in the Glebe area are facing extra costs because some children cannot access their school bus service. Councillor Jimmy Kavanagh says the existing drop-off point is too far away for several pupils, leaving parents to pay for alternative transport on top of the annual school transport fee. He's calling on Donegal County Council to write to Bus Éireann, seeking an additional route from the Glebe to Woodlands National School. A Foyle MLA has told the Assembly at Stormont that smartphones are giving children access to material that would be heavily regulated in any other context. Sinead McLaughlin said an event in Derry organised by SureStart was an eye-opener, with figures presented showing the extent to which exposure to smartphones from a young age is affecting children. Ms McLaughlin says children cannot cope with the effects of the exposure and there needs to be a societal response. A quarter of mortgage holders wrongly believe they must buy their home insurance through their lender. A new study from Gallagher reveals more than half of people surveyed purchased their home insurance through their provider. 43% of women were more likely to make this choice compared to 35% of men. The Public Expenditure Minister will give his Cabinet colleagues a sombre warning about budget spending this morning. He'll outline the plan for Budget 2027, which is to include €7 billion in extra spending, a 6% rise on this year. Jack Chambers will tell ministers there needs to be trade-offs between extra spending and retaining old projects in their departments. And finally, the Mayor of Los Angeles says she's absolutely devastated after a new helicopter crashed in a suburb of the city last night, killing at least 3 people. One other person is injured. The chopper was covering an earlier fatal collision between a car and a bus in Chatsworth area of the city. That's all for now from the newsroom. Back with more at 8 o'clock.
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0: 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It was all about the tumble dryers.
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0: So it was all about the tumble dryers, putting the filter back into the tumble dryer. That's the Secret Sound, 2,670 today. And then we had the tumble dryer again. It was emptying the water from the tumble dryer. I couldn't get my head around that. This is, must be one of them condensing ones, is it? What do you think this is? Nothing to do with the tumble dryer. You want to have a guess on that? Oh, go on. Come on, midweek Wednesday. 2 days away from the weekend. Come on. €2,670. What do you think that is? 074 9125000.

0: and Heaven. Well, on line two in Convoy, we've got Jared. Jared, we'll see you in a moment or two. We're Sheila Freel from Glasgow, currently in Kincastle. Good morning, Sheila. How are you? Sheila's not there. Ooh, Sheila must have dropped down. Now, we'll see. Trying to get reconnect with Sheila. Let's see. Can we got Jared? Maybe it's Jared's lucky day. Jared McGee in Convoy. Good morning, Jared.
1: That is my lucky day, Lee.
0: It is your lucky day. I thought the two lines were down. Jared, how's the form with you?
1: Not so bad. Yourself?
0: Good, mate. You sound like you're tucked up in the old bed or something like that. They're all cozed up or something. Nice.
1: No, I'm just out of the bed.
0: Oh, good.
1: Just out of the bed.
0: Good on you. Well, out of the bed and ready to win some money. Let's see now. Can you have a wee listen to this? See what you make of it, Jared. No.
1: Are you adjusting the steering wheel in the car?
0: How do you do that now? Tell us, walk us through that one.
1: Just releasing the wee lever on the side of the wheel and then moving the steering wheel up and down to suit yourself while you're driving.
0: So there's a wee lever underneath it and you kind of pull that down and then you can pull it forward and pull it up and down.
1: You can, whatever suits you.
0: I'll tell you what. It's not right. I'm not going to pull your leg. I'm not going to do that to you, Jeremy. You just out of bed. You didn't even get a chance.
1: No, you would never do that.
0: No. I'm having a good... I'm on my best behaviour for a few weeks and then sure I'll go mad again then, you know.
1: Well, that's a change.
0: Wee change is good. Come here. Why don't you have a coffee instead of a cup of tea? That's a bit of a change for you this morning, is it?
1: Yeah, maybe.
0: Maybe. Stick to what you like, Jared. Come here. Thanks for making the call. All right, good man. Jared.
1: No bother.
0: Take her handy. All right, good luck to you, boy. We'll head on over to Sheila. Sheila, good morning to you.
2: Good morning.
0: How are you? From Glasgow, Bonnie, Scotland, living in Kincaster, a beautiful part of the world.
2: Yeah, down in Bradshaw at the airport.
0: You mentioned the... Are you beside the airport, are you?
2: I'm beside the airport here, yeah.
0: Beautiful, beautiful.
2: Brad.
0: Have we chatted before? Because I chatted to a few people from Glasgow at different stages.
2: I chatted in Glasgow, yeah.
0: All right.
2: And back and forward.
0: All right. Well, sure, you might need money to go back again for an old visit. Have a listen to this.
2: Well.
0: You never know. What do you think?
2: No, I was thinking it might be when you're putting the coins in, you know, the change machines where you get put all your coin in the supermarkets to get your notes out.
0: Oh, when you mentioned the coin, it says, here we go with the shopping trolley again, but it's not. Yeah, it's where they, yeah, like them supermarkets that have them. You see them in different places. You take all your coins and you drop them all in and then they give you a wee receipt or something and you take it up to the counter and you get your money.
2: Yeah.
0: Yeah, and the machine takes a little percentage for counting it, but you mightn't count it yourself. You'll not be counting my money, Sheila. It's not right. Come here.
2: Okay,
0: try again. Enjoy your stay in Kincastle. All right. Thanks, Sheila. That was Sheila and Jared in Convoy. Oh, Jared. I can see Jared now with the coffee on the toaster on and everything.
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1: 7 minutes away from 8 Wednesday morning. Time for Showbiz. We'll kick off with this then. All the remaining support acts on the Ed Sheeran's US tour have quit after the rapper Macklemore was dropped from the lineup for making pro-Palestinian remarks on stage. An announcement came hours after Sheeran says he would not be drawn into a public debate over Gaza. In other news, this came in this morning just at about 19 minutes after 7. Kim Kardashian has been awarded just €1 over her 2016 Paris robbery. The reality TV star said she had requested the symbolic amount, saying the case was about accountability and recognition rather than compensation. And Kim was tied up, you might remember, and robbed of millions of dollars worth of jewellery during the raid. In other news, this is a spoiler alert, heads up, if you missed last night's episode of The Traitors Ireland, another faithful has been banished as the endgame draws closer. DJ was sent home after receiving all but 2 votes at the round table before revealing he was a faithful, and traitor Porrico survived despite being linked to Janet's murder in plain sight, admitting afterwards he was shocked to have escaped suspicion. Original traitor Carla was also in shock.
2: How am I after getting away with that one?
3: So that's the weakest photo I've put down since I've been in here.
4: Yeah.
5: Are you so well? Are people actually sitting there being like, he wouldn't have done it, he wouldn't have done it. I'm not even going to ask him if he'd done it. He's okay.
1: Some characters not. And finally this morning, EastEnders star Lacey Turner says Strictly Come Dancing is the hardest thing that she's ever done. The actress is among 15 celebrities taking part in the new series of the BBC show, which begins this Saturday if you're interested.
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1: Good morning, it's Donna Marie Doherty with the news at 8 o'clock. A Letterkenny councillor says a meeting needs to be held sooner rather than later to plan for the expected increase in Christmas traffic in the town. Councillor Thomas Sean Devine has proposed that the council meet with relevant stakeholders, including an Garda Síochána, to put measures in place in advance, particularly at the major retail parks. He says last year's meeting was held too late and little changed as a result. Councillor Devine also proposed that some traffic lights be covered to help improve traffic flow.
2: Traffic lights at the new Dons roundabout, I believe they're nearly a hindrance most of the time, having traffic up, especially very, very busy times. I've asked for motions, I've put motions before Donnery. I think that they should be pedestrianised. We know traffic lights with a speed trouble and our orange lights flashing. However, people can cross the road and we don't need to wait for 40 seconds, 50 seconds of time for these traffic lights to change. That's something that the retail park management over there is very, very in favour. They've done surveys and stuff and all this.
1: Concerns have been raised that children in the Glebe area are being left without access to a school bus because of the location of the current drop-off point. Councillor Jimmy Kavanagh is asking the council to write to Bus Éireann to request an additional school transport route from Glebe to Woodlands National School. Several pupils are unable to use the existing service because the designated drop-off point is too far away. Councillor Kavanagh says as a result, parents have had to pay for other modes of school transport on top of their annual fees.
3: The provision of an additional route or the extension of the route would take a few cars off the road to begin with in the morning, and it would also ease the financial burden for some families and would ease the pressure on working families who have the added problem of driving children to and from school and trying to fit that into their working day.
1: The Dáil meets later for the first day back since its summer holidays. TDs haven't met since the middle of July, other than for an emergency sitting in August to delay excise hikes on fuel. Political correspondent Sean Defoe reports.
4: TDs meet this afternoon for the first Dáil sitting of the new term, but if the government's hoping for any back-to-school positivity, that may be short-lived. On the agenda is a Sinn Féin bill about fuel prices, followed by a motion for debate on the triple lock, where the government will back its position in favour of scrapping the UN restriction on posting peacekeepers abroad. The sitting also comes with less than 3 weeks to go until Budget 2027, and with pressure mounting for the coalition to outline a significant cost of living package and to extend the cuts to excise duty, as well as introducing measures to help with the cost of home heating oil. After a breakneck start to September, that pace is unlikely to let up for ministers over the next month.
1: Figures presented at a dairy event have highlighted concerns over the impact of smartphone use on children from a young age. Foyle MLA Sinead McLaughlin raised the issue at Stormont after attending the event organised by SureStart. She says the information presented was an eye-opener and showed the extent to which children are being exposed to material that would be heavily regulated in other settings. Ms McLaughlin says children are struggling to cope with the effects and believes tackling the issue will require a wider response from society.
5: The 2025 Common Sense Media Census found children aged 5 to 8 now average 3.5 hours of screen time a day. Attention spans are shrinking. Sleep is being disrupted. This is not a story about bad parents, and this is not a story about lazy children. It's a story about technology that has arrived faster than our understanding of it. A technology built to capture attention, deployed on brains that are still being built themselves.
1: The mayor of Los Angeles says she's absolutely devastated after a news helicopter crashed in a suburb of the city last night, killing at least 3 people. One other person's injured. The chopper was covering an earlier fatal collision between a car and a bus in the Chatsworth area of the city. NBC presenter Colleen Williams addressed viewers after the incident.
6: We knew we'd lost contact with our people out there, and we've just received the confirmation that, in fact, News Chopper 4 went down just before 7 o'clock tonight. We're going to take a couple of minutes to think about that, to process and to regroup.
1: Looking now to weather, a mix of cloud and sunny spells, brightest in the east with scattered showers. Highest temperatures of 13 to 16 degrees with moderate fresh to west southwest winds, strong at times along the coast. That's all for now from the newsroom. 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
2: Wednesday morning sports, good morning to Oisín Kelly. Morning Oisín.
3: Good morning, Lee. We start with football. Arsenal maintain their winning start to the season as a youthful lineup, beat Ipswich 4-2 in the English League Cup last night. 16-year-old Max Dowman scored two goals in a sparkling display that adds to his hype. He became only the second 16-year-old to score two goals in the same game for a Premier League club. The other was Wayne Rooney, who did it in the same competition in 2002 for Everton. Arsenal manager Mikel Arteta says the young lad is still have to be looked after and needs taking care of.
4: Yes, because he's 16 years old and we need to be really cautious with that. We don't want to stop him. We don't want to put any brakes into him. We need to develop him and we are full aware what he needs and he will have opportunities to play.
3: Liverpool also qualified by beating Tottenham last night 3-1, helped by a fantastic late goal from Dominic Szoboszlai. Premier League sides Fulham and Brentford have also gone through. Fulham won 3-2 at West Ham. Brentford were too strong for Reading, winning 2-1, and Peterborough beat Barnsley 7-6 on penalties. Tonight, Manchester United host Brighton in an all-Premier League third-round tie. Frank Lampard's Coventry look to put their league struggles to one side when they take on Aston Villa. Everton face Wolves and Fleetwood Town go up against Sheffield United. In the other action last night, Middlesbrough missed a chance to go top of the Championship as they drew with Millwall 2-2 at the Riverside. While in Scotland, Falkirk beat Hearts 2-1 as the losers missed a chance to go second in the Premiership. Bottom club Kilmarnock got their first league win of the season as they shocked Hibs 1-0. Sunderland will play their first European fixture in 53 years tonight. The Black Cats kick off their Europa League campaign by welcoming AZ Alkmaar to the Stadium of Light. Well, in the Irish League, substitute Lewis McGregor fired home the winner in the final seconds of the game to seal a dramatic 2-1 win for Premiership leaders Coleraine over Glentoran at the Oval. With Linfield drawing 1-1 at Portadown, Coleraine now lead the standings by 3 points. Among the other games, Jamie McGonigal's 22-minute hat-trick gave Limavady United a second win in a row as they beat Bangor 3-1 at the Showgrounds. And the defending champions Laren met a consecutive 2-0 wins with a routine victory over Cliftonville at Inver Park. FEI's Director of Football, John Martin, insists the association act in a very respectful way when pursuing players eligible to represent the Republic of Ireland. Yesterday, Northern Ireland manager Michael O'Neill hit out at the FEI about their attempts to persuade Arsenal youngster Kieran O'Neill to switch allegiance. On the horse race in front, Oisin Orr took his 57th win off this flat season cross channel yesterday. The Donegal jockey won on 3-1 favourite, Return of the Gods at Redcar. Oisin's back in action at Beverley this afternoon. Rory McIlroy believes it was only a matter of time before Shane Lowry's latest tour win. The Offaly man ended a 4-year drought by securing an 11-shot runaway victory at the Irish Open last Sunday. McIlroy says it will be a weight off the shoulders of the 2019 Open champion.
5: You know, form is temporary and class is permanent. Like, he is that caliber of a player. We all know he is. It was just a matter of him getting back to that point and winning a tournament. And I think him finishing it off in emphatic style the way he did, I think it'll do a lot for him, and it'll hopefully do a lot for him with how he approaches final rounds going forward.
3: The Olympic Federation of Ireland has called for modernised attack measures to help their athletes compete at an elite level. They're requesting that Sport Ireland athletes receive a €50,000 tax credit to use during and after their careers. Olympic Federation CEO Peter Sherrard says many are currently juggling and struggling with part-time jobs while training to represent their country. And that's your Sport Lee this morning. We will, of course, have more to come later today during the main lunchtime news.
2: Thanks, Oisin.
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Ray. Domino, Jesse. Jesse J, hard to beat. 13, coming up to about 14 minutes after 8. I want to say hi to all the girls on the bus heading to Loretto Convent this morning, looking for some Justin Bieber. We'll get some of that on for you. If you're celebrating your birthday, you celebrate it with David Copperfield. He's 7. He's the American stage musician and illusionist. Stephen Jones, he's the musician and vocalist with the Irish... Was it Irish band? No, it was indie band... Baby Bird, wasn't it? You're gorgeous. Remember that? Flo Rida's 47. Katie Melua is 42. If you're celebrating birthday, happy birthday.

0: 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Lee Gooch.
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Stardust, music sounds better with you. It's 23 minutes after 8. Good morning to you. If you just flicked on over there, where have you been? Where you missed out in the crack. I want to say happy first birthday to Molly O'Donnell in Drumkeen. Comes in from Castling. Have a great day. Hi to all the girls on the bus heading to Loretto. Your wee song's coming up next. Some Justin Bieber. And to my son, Odoran, who is 9 today. Happy birthday. Happy birthday from Mum and Dad and James and Connors. Thanks, Lee. Not a bother. And just to let you know, there's a bad oil spill in Glenfinn. And could you please tell everybody to be careful and slow down? So watch out for the bad oil spill. There's a new toaster that has been launched, and it goes by colour rather than time. You know how much this new toaster is for? Four slice toaster, it's €410 in the tabloids today. Now, the two slice model is a bit cheaper, €300. I think I'll stick with the €20 one.

0: Justin Bieber and Daisies for all the crew going to Loretto this morning. Have a good morning. So I got a few texts saying, what's so great about this toaster? Well, it's €410 for a four-slice toaster, €300 for a two-slice model. Well, listen to what it says. The IQ by Sage uses optic sensors. More things to go wrong. To track the colour of the slices of bread at a rate of 10 times a second and automatically stops it as soon as the toast reaches a person's desired colour. It's working on the colour. Imagine, would you pay that money? Not at all. Would you? Oh, we'd like a slice of toast. Oh, wait till you see my new toaster. Other features include, oh, well, you'd want to do the dishes at that price, wouldn't you? Include a clearway cavity. What does that mean? Which gather crumbs in a dedicated tray. But sure, do we not have that already? We do. Yeah, of course we do. And a non-stick ceramic coated top to prevent burnt on debris. I don't know. €410, €300. I'll stick to my old toaster.
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3: Country Sundays at the Clanree Hotel, Letterkenny. This Sunday, there's David James and his band. Doors open at 8 with an after party in McGettigan's Bar. Sunday 27th, it's Patrick Feeney. But this Sunday, don't miss David James at the Clanree Hotel, Letterkenny.
0: This Christmas, your family could be going to Lapland. 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Good morning, the time is 8:30. We're going to pass you over to news desk to Donna Marie Doherty. Good morning, Donna Marie.
5: Thanks, Lee. Good morning. Plans to increase public transport fares by an average of 15% will come under scrutiny at Leinster House today. The NTA has been called before the Oireachtas Transport Committee to explain the increases, which take effect in January. Committee Chair Michael Murphy says there's questions over raising the fares while encouraging more people to leave their cars at home. A Letterkenny councillor is calling for an early meeting to plan for the town's Christmas traffic. Councillor Thomas Sean Devine says Donegal County Council needs to meet with stakeholders, including an Garda Síochána Conaill, to put measures in place before congestion builds. He says last year's meeting came too late to make a difference and has also proposed covering some traffic lights to improve flow. Families in the Glebe area are being forced to pay extra for school transport because some children cannot access the existing bus service. Councillor Jimmy Cavanagh says designated drop-off points are too far away for several pupils travelling to Woodlands National School. He wants Donegal County Council to ask Bus Éireann to provide an additional school transport route from the Glebe area. The Taoiseach is welcoming plans to tackle children's use of social media, which the European Commission will officially outline this week. The EU Kids Act will mean children under the age of 15 won't be able to open a social media account without express consent from their parent or guardian, while those under 13 will only be able to access a child-friendly alternative platform. And finally, it now takes an average of 4 years to build a home, according to the Central Bank. Its latest bulletin shows the time between lodging of a planning application and a home being complete is twice as long as it was a decade ago. That's all for now from the newsroom. Back with more at 9 o'clock.
0: Thanks, Dawn Marie.

0: Jackie Cann and Snoop Dogg, Boogie in My Soul. There'll be a bit of boogieing going on if you get your hands on €2,670. Hey, that would be lovely, wouldn't it? Now, let's jump into fact of the day before we do that secret sound. Hey, 4 out of 5 people over the age of 100 are women. Hey, there you go. Here's one for you. You know, if you say, what height are you? You'll have a rough idea, but when's the last time you kind of measured your height? If you try to do it at home, you need to tape measure, and it's tricky to do it, and you need somebody to mark it against the skirt, not the skirting board, what do you call it, the architrave or something like that, or the door, say one of the doors in the houses. But the width of your arm span, if you hold out your arm stretched out, is the same length of your whole body. That'd be handy now if you had a big tape, just hold it out and stretch it. I'm 5'8.5", 32 inches or whatever. So you can try it that way. Some dogs, here's one for you, fact of the day. Some dogs can predict when a child will have an epileptic seizure and even protect the child from injury by learning to respond after observing at least one attack. How cool is that fact of the day?
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0: Bit of a wee mix today, that's what they're telling us. Cloud and sunny spells, brightest in the eastern, scattered showers, highest temperatures. There's a wee drop, but not much. 13 to 16 degrees.
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0: All right then, €2,670. We had Sheila Freed from Glasgow, currently in Kingcaster. Good morning to you, Sheila, if you're still listening. I'm sure she is. Have a listen to this. Sheila thought it was putting the money into, you know, the cow machine that counts the money. Well, it counts it out and gives you, do you know, if you had a pile of piggy bank and you put it into the machine and gives you a wee docket and you go up and get your money. What did you think? It's, no, it wasn't right. And Jared McGee in Confi says, adjusting the steering wheel. What are you thinking that is? €2,670. Sure be a great day now you got your hands on that. 07491 25,000.

0: we were chatting about the new toaster and it has these sensors and the sensor checks every 10 times a second or something to make sure the colour of the toast is right. Liam having a lovely slice. Now, there was €410 for a four-slice toaster, €300 for a two-slice toaster. Hi, Liam. I'm having a lovely slice of toast done in my €15 toaster from Lidl. Toast is toast. Correct. I'm with you 100%. Well, talking about toast, let's see now. Let's get the bread. How much bread has we got? Mine, they used to say bread was money. €2,670. We've got Denise and Drumkeen. There we go on line two. Let's go to line one in St. John's. Mary Frances Doherty. Mary Frances, good morning to you. Oh, hello, Mary Frances. I turned up the wrong fader. My apologies, Mary Frances. How are you?
1: I'm good. How are you?
0: How do you like your wee toast in the morning?
1: I wouldn't really eat toast in the morning now.
0: Do you not? No toast? You're not a big fan of the toast? Why are you not a fan of the toast in the morning? That's a kind of go-to thing in the morning time. Slice toast, bit of cheese on it or something.
1: No, just not a fan of the carbs in the morning.
0: Oh, right, okay. I know. The old carb. But do you think, you know, for the two old slices of toast, so what kind of carbs will be in it? Is there many in two slices of toast, is there?
1: Well, the carbs and then the butter.
0: All right, okay. When you add the butter, I suppose, the type of butter.
1: You need something to keep you going all day.
0: Yeah. Well, what if you don't have the toast then? Mary Frances, if you don't have the toast in the morning, what do you have for breakfast? Do you have a banana or something? What do you reach for?
1: Well, I normally would have maybe cereal and try to eat some berries and yogurt.
0: Oh, that's very nice. Yogurt and your Greek yogurt. Zero fat.
1: Yeah.
0: All right. Yeah. Let's butter you up here now. Oh, I know. But it's nice there with some of them old berries and stuff. Here, have a listen to this. So you can get some money this morning. Now, Mary Frances Doherty, what do you think?
1: I think it's turning on and off the hairdryer, but it would need to be plugged out, otherwise you'd hear the noise.
0: Turning off or on the hairdryer? I'm turning you on and off, Mary Frances. Well, come here. Have a nice morning. Take care.
1: Thank you.
0: Good luck to you. All right.
1: Bye-bye.
0: Denise Frizzell. Did I get that right? And Drumkeen. Denise, good morning.
2: Yeah. That's it. Hello.
0: Hello. It's me and you. Have a listen. Denise, for €2,670, give us the right answer. Go on.
2: Is it when you get a parcel and you're tearing off the cardboard perforated strip?
0: Oh, and you're all excited to see your new purchase. Oh, Denise, keep trying. It's not all right. Thanks for giving it a go, Denise.
2: All right, no problem.
0: Take care. That was Denise and Drumkeen and Mary Frances Doherty, St. Johnson. It could be you tomorrow just after 7:30.
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Boys Life. And Lovebirds, it's about 4 minutes away from nine. Hey, good morning to Nicola Neely. She says, good morning. Hope you're good. Well, all is good. And you're going to have a good day because you want to say hi to your wonderful husband and our dad, Gary Neely, in Manor Conning. And happy birthday day. I went to school with Gary all those years ago. What age? He must be like 35 now. Have a wonderful day. It comes in from Nicola, Zara, Shannon, Orla, and not forgetting Daisy the dog.

0: size and animals, we're handing you over to Greg Hughes. Greg, I know you love your gadgets and stuff. And
1: we all do, don't we?
0: You love your tech, but I know you wouldn't spend like 410 euro on a four-slice toaster that goes by sensors and colours and stuff.
1: I would love a good toaster. I would love the toaster we have at the moment.
0: What's wrong with your toaster?
1: Well, the left two slices don't toast as much as the right two slices. And
0: well, just use the other side then.
1: Yeah, but if you're doing four slices, good.
0: Right.
1: You know what I mean? I would... If money was no object, something like that would be something I would love.
0: You would not.
1: I googled toasters not very long ago.
0: You
1: and that's
0: did
1: the
0: not.
1: Truth. I swear to God, I did, yeah.
0: I think the wee cheapy ones are just the best.
1: Yeah.
0: But you know what, when you can use it, and if, do you know, if it doesn't... Do you know, because I had one of them. I had one of them big... The time we got married and stuff, one of those silvery ones. What was the big fancy doolet or something like that? There,
1: right, okay.
0: A big four slice. But sure, it broke after a couple of years, and it was like a few hundred euros for an old toaster.
1: I know. When there's people listening to this now for the same toaster, don't you know, for
0: 25 years, their whole life.
1: Yeah.
0: Yeah, I know you can buy spare parts and stuff for it, but you know the wee toaster that you can buy them like 15, 20 euros and stuff.
1: Yeah, but do you check in how energy efficient? You see, we don't all have the money you have, Lee.
0: What, to buy a 15 or 20 euro toaster?
1: We just don't all have the money. Yeah, exactly, but you're wasting money in the long run because it's probably not very heat efficient.
0: Using a lot of... What about the grill? Should the grill would use up more, wouldn't it?
1: The oven is retired. You know,
0: it's beat, yeah. Isn't it? It's obsolete, isn't it?
1: Yeah, exactly.
0: It's not.
1: Just with Christmas the air fryer and everything else.
0: Have a good show.
1: Hey, have a goodie you too, Lee. Right, it is 9 o'clock, time for news update. Let's cross over to Donna Marie Doherty.
2: Thanks, Greg. Good morning. The number of late-night pub and nightclub late openings is continuing to fall. New figures from the Licensed Vintners Association show venues opened late on 950 fewer nights last year compared with 2024 and almost 7,000 fewer in 2018. CEO of the Licensed Vintner Association, Donal O'Keefe, is calling on the government to cut the cost of special exemption orders to allow venues to stay open later.
3: A special exemption order costs €205 per night. For an average late bar that goes late three nights a week, Thursday, Friday, Saturday, that amounts to an incredible €32,000 a year plus legal fees. The number of late openings in the country have been declining steadily. They're 23% down on 2018, and that's just part of a longer-term decline.
2: A man and woman arrested on suspicion of a number of drug-related offences in Derry have been released on bail. The pair were arrested yesterday following a search by the Ballyarnet neighbourhood policing team in the Skeg area of the city. They've been released to allow for further inquiries. Letterkenny councillors calling for early action to manage traffic in the town ahead of the busy Christmas shopping period. Councillor Thomas Sean Devine wants the council to meet with relevant stakeholders, including Gardaí, to put a plan in place before congestion increases, particularly around the major retail parks. He says last year's meeting came too late and little changed as a result. Councillor Devine has also proposed covering some traffic lights to help improve flow.
4: Traffic lights at the new Dons roundabout, I believe they're nearly a hindrance most of the time, having traffic up, especially very, very busy times. I've asked for motions, before Donnery. I think that they should be pedestrianised. We know traffic lights with a speed trouble and our orange lights flashing. However, people can cross the road and we don't need to wait for 40 seconds, 50 seconds of time for these traffic lights to change. That's something that the retail park management over there is very, very in favour. They've done surveys and stuff on this.
2: The European Commission president says the EU is the strongest it's ever been and can feel as precarious as it's ever been. Ursula von der Leyen's been delivering the State of Union speech in Strasbourg. Among those in attendance is the Canadian Prime Minister Mark Carney. Ms. von der Leyen says old assumption and relationships have frayed.
5: We are now dealing with an openly hostile world. A territorial war of aggression is raging on our continent. Others have erupted nearby. A fight for industrial capacities is shaping global competition. And a battle of narratives is seeking to weaken confidence in Europe.
2: Looking out to weather, a mix of cloud and sunny spells, brightest in the east with scattered showers, highest temperatures of 13 to 16 degrees. That's all for now from the newsroom. 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
1: Hello, good morning, and you are very welcome along to the programme on this Wednesday, the 16th of September, 2026. 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We've got a bumper show for you today. So much to fit in. We have our third of our four finalists of the local hero music talent search. We've had two fantastic performers so far this week, and I promise you a third cracker as well. That's coming up from about 10:30. That and so much more besides. Right, let's start though with a look at some of the stories making the local and national newspapers, and we'll start with the Finn Valley Voice. The minister justifies recruitment restrictions on Donegal HSE. It's in the Finn Valley Voice. Health authorities in Donegal and elsewhere will no longer be allowed to recruit as they please. There'll be much greater centralisation of financial management, says Minister Jennifer Carroll McNeill. In particular, she says there'll be a crackdown on agency nurses and expensive consultants. The news has caused disquiet in Donegal, which already experiences difficulties in attracting consultants and supplying adequate nursing cover. Minister McNeill said that some things are beyond the government's control, but spending on recruitment is not one of them. On to the Nationals now, and Taoiseach Micheál Martin has said the government is focusing on tackling the price of kerosene used to home heating oil, or used as home heating oil, in next month's budget. This is a big one. This is down to literally heating your home. You know, there's certain things we can discuss and talk about that are kind of discretionary, you know, maybe the price of a pint or whatever it might be. But many of us here, particularly on the West Coast, have to be able to heat our homes. And the way we do that is with kerosene, for right or wrong. And, you know, the problem is if you are waiting to get paid to buy your home heating oil, say you were to get it today, what is it, probably about $8.15 for 500 litres. You know, by the time he got paid, it could be up to €950. So I don't know what they can do, but he says he's going to do something. And speaking at the National Ploughing Championship, the Taoiseach said the price rises associated with kerosene have been particularly significant. Average kerosene prices, which have increased in the last 2 weeks due to the war in Iran, have driven a 500-litre tank past €800. I think we've more or less focused in on the idea of decoupling that kerosene issue and making sure that we give alleviation to people in their homes, in particular home heating, over the winter period, because, he says, we've looked at the figures in terms of the impact that's particularly significant there. And yes, we are looking at doing something. Now, what can they do? I don't know. But I think that would be welcome news. It's just when does that come into effect, and what kind of impact will it actually have? We'll have to wait and see, because often it doesn't go far enough. And the Dáil gets back today. They're all back off their hollybobs. I know many of them were working, don't get me wrong. But they're back today, and the big issue is going to be obviously the cost of living as we head towards that budget, because it's just getting more and more difficult. Now, let us go to the Irish Times. And the mother of Belfast teenager Noah Donoghue has said her son was failed after an inquest into his death found a Stormont department erred in its management of a tunnel entrance close to where he was last seen alive. Noah, 14, was found dead in North Belfast in June 2020. He had left home 6 days earlier to meet friends, with his disappearance sparking a major search operation. Yesterday, jurors at the long-running inquest at Belfast Coroner's Court found there were no warning signs around the entrance to the culvert leading to the tunnel, which was managed by Stormont Department for Infrastructure. Following the verdict, Stormont Minister for Infrastructure Liz Kimmings said she accepted the findings. Now, we will be speaking to the family solicitor later on in the programme. Though this case is one which, unfortunately, the family are never going to get the answers, all the answers that they need, because there's still so much unexplained, even after an exhaustive inquest. And we'll find out really exactly what questions, if any, I shouldn't presume, are going unanswered. You might be worrying about how you're going to pay your electricity bill. Well, the boss at ESB isn't, because a new pay deal for the ESB's boss will see his salary increase to, wait for this, €480,000 by 2028 if performance targets are met. Now, wouldn't it be great if one of those performance targets was delivering proper value for money for the customer? But it's not. It's going to be driven by profits. So it's a funny old system of world we live in, because he's incentivized really to get us to pay more for electricity whilst it's costing less. Basically, in other words, widening the gap between their expenditure and their profit. So that's what he has to do to get his 480 grand. Now, listen, they're going to say, yeah, infrastructural development, this, that and that. But basically, any company, even though this is a semi-state company, any company is judged, really, isn't it, by its profits. And I presume his targets are based on profits. And how do you create profit? You keep the costs of, you know, supplying electricity as low as you can, and you keep what you charge the homes and businesses as much as you can. And that reward system doesn't work well for us potentially. But anyway, that 480 grand is almost 162,000 higher than it was earlier this year. Now, the government signed off on a €91,917 pay increase for Paddy Hayes in July, which saw his pay increase from 318,000 to over 410,000, in fact, after recession-era constraints on top level pay at semi-state bodies were eased last year. However, documents containing the confidential information seen by the Irish Daily Mail show that the CEO's remuneration will be significantly higher than what was announced by the ESB last month, at a time when the cost of Irish electricity is high, but it's not just high, it's the highest in Europe, literally the highest in Europe, you know. There you go. Let's go to the Irish Daily Star. And new figures reveal a massive drop in late bar and nightclub openings across the country, with industry bosses blaming high court fees and stalled government legislation. Now, this is a national overview. I wonder what the situation is here in County Donegal, or how it's seen, you know, in it's obviously going to be in the main population areas, your Bundorans, Donegal Towns, Letterkenny, Buncrana, Dunlow, do you know what I mean? Are people out less in the evenings than they would have been in the past? Well, Ireland's late-night economy is now facing quite a crisis, as venue doors are closing earlier than ever before. Figures released yesterday by the Licensed Vintners Association show late bars and nightclubs operated 950 fewer extended nights in 2025 than the previous year. The drop underlines a multi-year slump that's seen late night options dwindling nationwide. So they're seeking less licenses. They say the licenses are too expensive, stalled legislation, but maybe it's not profitable. I think they could probably overcome a lot of those things

0: after he angered some fans on two dates at New Jersey's MetLife Stadium. He delivered a political speech and displayed Gaza war imagery. Now, he said this is why he was doing this tour, because he could send his message to many people. It's an interesting one, and it's a very sticky situation, because Ed Sheeran now has no support acts. They all pulled out in support of Macklemore, because, you know, music has always been associated with, you know, being able to use the freedom of your speech or to push certain agendas. And then Ed Sheeran starts explaining the issue about how it's not his fault and he is political, but he isn't political and music should be his. And as he's explaining every single word, he's getting himself more and more in a tiswas. The bottom line is he's going to struggle to sort that one out, to be honest with you. And, you know, let's be honest as well. It's not the crowds that have made these decisions. There are groups, particularly groups that would be supporting of Israel, who have started putting pressure on venues as well. All venues that are owned by Jewish companies or Jewish people that are saying, look, we don't want to platform this, which, I mean, you know, that is politics in music. If you're saying, right, you could use our venue, but you can't say certain things. So I don't think Ed Sheeran's excuse is fantastic. A lot of Irish acts, or one significant Irish act, effectively his backing band, also pulled out. And these are huge decisions, because the money side of it, the platform, the exposure, you know, these people are effectively putting their career growth on the line because of what they believe in. And I think that should be celebrated, even if you don't agree with them. I think that should be celebrated, because principles don't come around too often. And it's good to see music taking a lead in relation to that. And Ed's on his own with his loop machine, trying to explain why he didn't ask Macklemore to be removed, but kind understands, and then he wouldn't do it, but he's got his political views and blah, blah, blah, blah. There you go. Right, that was a run through the newspapers today. Have you anything to say in relation to that? Well, here's how you get in touch with us.
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7: 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The time is...
0: Well, the time now is 17 minutes past nine, and we go to Grace Samati, women's rugby player. Grace, good morning to you. Thank you so much for your time.

0: Good morning. Thank you for having me on.
1: Great to have you on the programme. Now, Sydney Sweeney, a company she's involved in, she's got shares in it. She was part of a campaign where she is scantily clad, if not nude, with her assets being covered by various sporting equipment, including her chest being covered by two American footballs. And there's been a bit of a pushback on this by women from women in sport, Grace, and I think you're amongst them. Why do you think this is problematic?
0: I think for me personally, as a young female athlete, it's quite a difficult one because there are a few different sides to the conversation. As a young woman myself in rugby, I think what's really stood out to me with the advert is the difference between how women actually experience sport and how women are sometimes portrayed in sport when sport is being marketed. And I think it's important to say that I don't blame Sydney Sweeney for being confident in her own femininity and being able to express herself. But I don't think that being a serious athlete or a high performance athlete means that you have to fit into one particular image of what a woman should look like. Mm-hmm. And that's where I think the context is the real issue.
1: Mm. So, but Grace, say taking rugby for an example, and I'm not an aficionado in the sport per se, but I do know there's one very high profile Australian rugby player who would be very glamorous and would often pose in bikinis or what have you, you know, and is raising her profile on and off the pitch and using her looks as part of that. So that's someone operating within the sport. Like, would you have the same criticism from someone like that who is, you know, playing sport at a really high level, but also sort of, you know, sexualizing themselves for marketing purposes outside the sport?
0: I think for a sport like rugby in general, that was for years male dominated, I think it's important to have ambassadors and role models for young female athletes that still do embrace their femininity. I think that it can be done in ways that are uplifting and in ways that can sometimes be discouraging, especially for younger athletes coming through and younger girls that are looking up to these athletes thinking, I could do that one day. And I think role models such as Alona Maher have done tremendous work in just helping young girls with their body images. And I think that sometimes in female sports that people forget what high performance bodies look like. Mm. And that it is obviously different to everybody. And I think it's great that the Australian players are being able to show their femininity, but everyone has a different body, and they're in sport especially, our bodies do so much.
1: Yeah, of course.
0: And they go through so much. So I think, yeah, being able to express yourself and being able to still show that femininity and being able to be confident in yourself is still really important. But I think there's ways to do it that doesn't, you know, kind of discourage the work that has been done to bring women's sport to where it is today.
1: Yeah, and I can give other examples. You know, I mean, obviously in athletics, you'll get some women who, you know, they're all business. And then you get some really top class athletes as well who, you know, go for a more glamorous look. In UFC boxing, you'll see sometimes some of the women fighters for whatever reason, PR or whatever, you know, they might do the weighing in a bikini or in lingerie. You've seen that before. And there's a league, an American football league in America, where women wear less clothes when they're playing it than they might ordinarily in rugby, say, for an example. So there are examples of women in sport sort of that portray a certain image that's not necessarily what might be the perceived image. Is it because Sydney Sweeney's outside of sport and is arguably making money off the back of sport that has caused the controversy then? Because, as I say, there are plenty of examples of women within sport that might use their looks to, you know, to get extra money in other areas.
0: Yeah, I think that can be seen as where I go back to saying the real issue is the context. because Sydney Sweeney isn't a female athlete herself, I think that's where the real issue is, because most people seeing it are putting the image together as this is female sport, this is women in sport.
1: Mm.
0: Whereas you can see where a lot of women in sport, you can see where the frustration is coming from.
1: Yeah. And I think too, what's important with things like this and why it's a really important conversation is sometimes it's not, people might go, well, what is a Grace on about? Or it's not obvious and immediate. It's something that can creep in. It's something that can have a soft influence on young girls maybe considering getting into sport, if you know what I mean. Do you think it's more of that, you know, rather than it having an immediate impact? Obviously, it sparked this conversation. It's just that if it creeps in, if it sort of changes opinions or decisions, then that's when it can genuinely start having some sort of a negative impact.
0: Yeah, I think there's a lot more aspects in women's sport, especially for young female athletes that are coming through sports like rugby that were previously male dominated, and you already have those kind of those thoughts in your head, and then seeing things like this on the media like can be a little bit disheartening. And I feel for the younger generation coming through, because when I look at myself, I want people to look at me as a rugby player, as a serious athlete. I want them to see the work that my body puts through and training and the endless training and all the work that I put through it, like into my body. And I want them to look at me as a high performance athlete.
1: Mm.
0: And I think that's the most frustrating part, because at the end of the day, like, it is like we are, like, I'm not saying that we need to like run away from the feminine side of ourselves once we're in sport. But I think, like you said yourself, there is ways to do it.
1: Yeah. Okay. Interesting. And it's an interesting conversation, no doubt. Thank you so very much indeed, Grace. Best of luck with everything. That's Grace Samati there, a women's rugby player. And that's that. I don't know what you think about it. 086 60 25,000. Never have I seen the gullies in and around the town in Letterkenny cleared in a long time. Perhaps if that was restored, the flooding wouldn't have happened. Well, I mean, what this call is referencing actually is flooding that we saw down in Ballyrain yesterday. These are brand new roads, right? So I presume, and let's face it, what blocks gullies? Trees. What was cut down to make that road? Trees. I would presume that those gullies should be pretty clear at this point. Can any engineer responsible for this project explain how this flooding happened? We have an inquiry in. We are awaiting a response. We don't know just yet. By the way, the Highland Radio website is on the blink, and I think it still is on the blink. So if you're used to checking it out for your news, your sport obituaries, etc., it'll be up again very, very shortly. It was just overwhelmed with one thing or other, and that'll be back up and running for you very, very soon. Sorry. On fuel costs, good morning, Greg. Saudi Arabia have billions of barrels in storage. There's no running out of this. Is the Middle East setting fuel prices? As Trump says, we have to drill. It's our only way of becoming self-sufficient. People who don't want to drill need their heads seen to. You see, it doesn't really work like that, and it's so complex. The majority of the US oil doesn't come from Saudi Arabia. They, I think it's actually a single-digit percentage, but that's not how oil markets work. Even if you're drilling your own oil, it's not how it works. Petrol and diesel in America has never been more expensive, yet it doesn't rely on Middle Eastern oil as much as we do, for an example. So it's far more complex than drill, drill, drill, baby. Donald Trump now is in the find out stage of messing about, so to speak. And we're also picking up the oil. Whenever oil gets too cheap, these countries turn off the taps anyway. They've always done that to keep the price at a certain level. Greg, can you ask how other people are managing the price of heating oil and fuel? It's gotten so intense. What are RTDs doing about it? Well, that came in yesterday. The Taoiseach commented on this since. What are people doing? I think some companies allow people to pay in. There is pay-as-you-go oil. I know that for a fact as well, whereby you It's like the electricity meters for oil. Effectively, some people use that as well, and others are simply not putting the tanks empty. That's the facts. Today's fuel prices and yesterday's. Can someone explain why fuel prices are rising every 3 or 4 days? The forecourts are only supposed to put up prices when they fill up underground tanks, which is once every 3 to 4 weeks. We don't see the prices drop as fast. Well, they are. Well, some of them do, in fairness, but I take your point. It's the replacement charge. That's what you're charged, effectively. You're charged how much it costs to replace the fuel. So that's why it goes up pretty much straight away. And it's part of the industry, whether you like it or not. It's part of the industry. And because then it helps them sustain drops or some stuff like that. But anyway, for the most part, or many operate in the replacement charge. So they start charging what it will take to replace whatever's in those tanks.
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5: Bordnamona is now BNM. But while this has meant great change for us, some things are still the same. We're still an energy company. 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
1: Now, we're joined on the programme by Solicitor Niall Murphy, solicitor at KRW Law, representing Fiona Donoghue, mother of 14-year-old Noah Donoghue. Niall, I know you're very busy and I really do appreciate your time.
8: No problem. Thank you very much for the invitation.
1: Right, so the jury at the inquest into the death of Noah Donoghue has given a narrative verdict while criticising Stormont's Department of Infrastructure over maintenance of the storm drain where the Belfast schoolboy's body was found. That is how the papers and the news is interpreting it. How are you, Niall, and the family interpreting the findings?
8: Well, I think the best place to start is to review the actual found failings as they were handed down by the jury. They found a litany of failings by the police. And it was only by virtue of the fact that the time of death was determined by the jury to have occurred on the Sunday night that the failings that they would go on to find did not contribute to Noah's death. However, the pathology evidence which was given at court extended the window of potential life at least until the Wednesday. So I think the found failings need to be reflected upon, especially with regards to the PSNI in that regard. The jury found that the police failed to review 24 hours of CCTV footage from Noah's home at the time which resulted in lost investigative opportunities in relation to Noah's death. They also found that the police failed to secure all relevant CCTV footage from three cameras at 85 Northwood Road. And I really have to emphasise here, one of those cameras was at the back of the house and actually overlooked the storm drain. That failing only came out through cross-examination at the inquest, almost by accident. And it was shocking, absolutely egregious, that a potential view of Noah entering the storm drain was not secured and preserved, evidently. Absolutely shocking. The jury also found that the police failed to follow up all investigative opportunities in respect of Noah's green coat, and further, that they failed to ensure that police body-worn video footage of the search of a man called Darrell Paul's flat was captured and exhibited. At five, the jury found that the CCTV strategy and execution was not rigorously applied. They also found that the police house-to-house search strategy was poorly executed, poorly managed, and poorly recorded. The jury also found that the police failed to take relevant statements within a reasonable time frame. And an eighth failing by police was that the quality of pocketbook entries by PSN officers was largely insufficient. They also found that the police misinterpretation of Noah's phone location by cell site analysis maps, which were provided almost instantaneously at 03:30 on Sunday morning, going into Monday, Sunday evening, going into Monday morning, was a failing, and further, that the police failed to identify the relevance and prioritise and communicate the photo of a hand which was recovered on Noah's phone. There was an anonymous caller who provided police with a very strong line of inquiry. The jury found that there was gaps and uncertainty around the management of that evidence. So, yes, the DFI have failings. They are architectural in nature. They were responsible for a death trap. But the jury found 11 of the 13 failings lay at the door of the PSNI.
1: Niall, any one of those failings in and of itself would be bad. But the fact that there were 13 and the fact that they all affected this case, is that indicative of the PSNI as a whole, or is there particular questions as to why there could be so many failings in one specific case?
8: Mm-hmm. Well, that is a very specific issue that needs to be addressed. You know, this inquest will not be the full stop on this case. We are reflecting upon what is really a sophisticated narrative verdict from a very attentive jury who sat over 80 days listening to evidence from over 75 witnesses and live evidence. We need to consider what has gone wrong here, how it went wrong. The police and department approach at the inquest was to deflect from their own feelings and actually sought to blame Noah.
1: But the question is, Niall, at what point in the investigation did that deflection begin? I know we're talking after the fact, but I mean, after the third failing, did the failings that follow, were they in an attempt to deflect from the first three or the first four or the first five? You know, people listening will have words in their head that I can't say on the radio, but certainly it's just such a catalogue of events. It looks like it was the process was being frustrated really when it should have been investigated.
8: Well, Fiona spoke yesterday outside court of reckless disinterest in the investigation, institutional defensiveness, and I think she chose her words quite astutely. When police witnesses came to court, and it was very, very frustrating, insulting, in fact, answers of, I don't know, I can't recall, I'm not sure, that's not good enough. The evidence was peppered with I don't knows and I don't recalls. And when you say you can't recall, when you haven't actually done your job and you haven't secured and preserved evidence capable of providing answers, that requires that requires to be marked. The inquest had a very distinct parameter that could not really stray into the whys of these feelings. And going forward, we will be carefully considering what options are available to Fiona to address those atrocious, egregious litany of feelings.
1: Would it be fair then to say that this is a very good foundation for what is to come next, the continued search for more fulsome answers?
8: Absolutely. Well, more so in terms of accountability.
1: Mm.
8: You know, society cannot sit back and just, you know, mark those 13 feelings as newspaper coverage the day after, the day before. There needs to be a root and branch reflection on how a police investigation into a high-risk missing person can go so catastrophically wrong. Also, the department have responsibilities. They need to understand and address the feelings that have been laid at their door. The storm drain, the best narrative to illustrate what went wrong architecturally was the photos. We were able to seek disclosure and received photos of the storm drain down through the years. In the 1980s, the storm drain had 11 bars.
1: Mm.
8: Inexplicably, we found in 2017 that the bar spacing was reduced to 8. And on the day in question in June 2020, there were 9. The community search and rescue were able to put a small, thin adult male in through the bar. So it was known immediately on Monday that the storm drain was accessible to a human being of Noah's size and stature. In 2021, the bar spacing was increased to 12, and it was not accessible by a person. Albeit that has been corrected at that storm drain. There are hundreds of such storm drains dotted around the north, and there needs to be an urgent, if it hasn't occurred already, review of all of those places.
1: Now, finally, Niall,
8: this can never happen again.
1: Yes, for sure. Sorry, Niall. Finally, I mean, obviously, you will meet with Fiona and the family and decide what to do next, but surely an inquest finding of this nature should trigger some sort of a institutional reaction, Stormont, or an external investigation that shouldn't have to be called for by yourself or Fiona or anyone else. Is that in the offing? Are there rules and regulations that should permit that? You know, I mean, Stormont or London or wherever it might be should be saying, right, we need to actually commission something very significant ourselves to have a separate look at all of this, which might be and will be separate to whatever you decide to pursue going forward.
8: Yeah. I will be keeping a close monitor on what the institutional reactions are. But I agree that there should require to be an official state response that must involve Fiona's interests. She has to be able to participate in such a forum. But there has to be something. The feelings that were identified after 9 months of evidence cannot be left sitting just as feelings. There needs to be action which follows these.
1: Lots of people listening to this programme have followed this case from the beginning and the inquest very closely and would be very keen if you get an opportunity to pass on their good wishes to Fiona and yourself too. You've put a lot into this, Niall. There's just no doubt about that. It's not a job, something like this, you get so involved in it. Thank you so much for your time this morning.
8: Thank you.
1: Bye-bye. That's solicitor at KRW Law representing Fiona Donoghue, mother of 14-year-old Noah Donoghue, and his name is Niall Murphy. Anything you wish to say in relation to that? 08660 25000. Hi, Greg. To all those people who have chosen to ignore the fascist philosophy of the Trump administration because of some crates of whiskey that administration is resuming the delivery of, 2,000-pound bombs to Israel. These massive murder machines raise huge areas to dust and annihilate all living creatures at the push of a button. Go figure. Back to the cost of heating oil. The price of a barrel of oil went up a couple of days ago, Greg. It's supposed to take weeks to feed through to the pumps. So why are garages putting the prices up already to $2.15 a litre for diesel? Surely that's just pure greed. Again, I don't want to sort of end up being an advocate for the industry. That's certainly not what this is all about. But it's about the cost of replacing and this, that and on. And the retail put it up, not the retail, but the people that supply retail put it up really quickly, and then they monitor those prices, and then they look at how much it's going to cost to refill the tanks, and then that goes up at the pump. It depends on the business as well too, but that seems to be what's going on there. Right, we're going to be talking about the controversies surrounding Ed Sheeran's tour next.
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1: So, a mix of cloud and sunny spells, brightest in the east with scattered showers, highest temperatures of 13 to 16 degrees with moderate to fresh west to southwest winds, strong at times along coasts. Right, so Ed Sheeran's got himself in a bit of a sticky wicket. The musician Macklemore had made some comments as a support act for Ed Sheeran in America about the genocide that's taking place in the Middle East. He was dropped from the tour. The rest of the support acts, including a band, an Irish band that backs Ed Sheeran, have also pulled out. And Ed Sheeran now is trying to explain it away on his socials. Columnist, podcaster and former editor of the Derry Journal, Pat McCart, joins me now. Pat, good morning to you.
16: Morning, Greg. How are you?
1: I am good. Right. Okay. So what's your reaction to this controversy? I think Ed Sheeran's trying to manage it, and every word that comes from his socials actually seems to worsen it for him.
16: Absolutely. I think the backlash, Greg, is going to possibly destroy him in the sense that from here on in, like Greg, you could say Ed Sheeran, and particularly in Ireland, big time, he's considered an Irish a hero, like his parents were Irish and so on. Right now, I would say his status is well down the pecking order. But as you said, last night they issued a statement and he said that it wasn't he who had removed Macklemore, it was the promoters. But like that's a wee bit of like Pontius Pilate. It's nothing to do with me, mate, type thing. And I don't think it's going to wash. The only way I see it, or that's my opinion anyway, Greg, the only way I can see that he's going to save himself from this is to cancel the rest of the tour. But whether he's probably legally or contractually or whatever, he might be locked into it. But that's, as far as I can see, the whole idea of the right to your political expression or artistic freedom is if you can be bought by the big billionaires, well, that's a big issue.
1: There's a problem, though, because I think you can do that at a certain level. But, you know, when you get to his level and you're playing the venues he is and you're working with the promoters he is, Israel has a lot of influence in those areas in terms of stadium ownership and in terms of Jewish pressure groups. You know, he's in an industry that has those individuals I mentioned have a great deal of control. So Macklemore can step away and still do quite well. But I think the bigger you are, arguably, the less independence you have. And the chickens are coming home to roost now.
16: Yeah. The main guy who's blocking him is a man called Robert Kraft, who is Jewish, and he's a big Israeli supporter. In fact, he got £1 million or $1 million from Netanyahu not all that long ago. And apparently he is the guy who instigated or was the catalyst for this getting Macklemore off the tour. He is also issued a statement and said he was not, he wasn't trying to deprive anyone of freedom, but he thought that the thing about Israel was an attack on the Jewish people and all this. Which, by the way, Greg, if you read what Macklemore actually said, it certainly was not an attack. And in fact, I would suggest anybody who thinks differently should go and read what Macklemore said. In fact, he went out of his way to say he was not attacking Jews. What he was actually saying was, what's happening in Palestine is wrong.
1: Yeah. And, you know, as you say, the message should be tolerable even if you disagree with it. And I'm sort of trying to balance it as much as he. It's actually suppressing that type of narrative and sending out a message, I think. In other words, no, you can't even offer support because, as you say, it's not that controversial a message. And if you do, you're off. And I think really it's actually the industry now, v. some of these lobby groups and the Israeli government. There's the lines I think have been drawn here.
16: Absolutely. One thing I will say, Greg Macklemore, I could be wrong here, but I have an idea. He played Derry a couple of years ago, and I don't think there was a massive crowd. I read somewhere this morning he could play Croke Park tomorrow morning and fill it. And I think that's the way the tide has turned. The backlash against Ed Sheeran is actually quite, if you're a follower of social media like I am, you'll see that the it's a tsunami of sort of criticism about the fact that he has absolutely sort of turned his back on Macklemore, agreed to him being removed. You know, there's a feeling that that he's thrown him sort of to the wolves, and you know, and that he's looking after himself. Now, that could be a very selfish and unfair interpretation, but that's what it's coming across if you read social media.
1: Yeah, because you can't sort of go, I don't know if you've read his statements, but he's kind of going, you know, I have my own views, but I keep them private, and I want my concerts to be, you know, open to all children. Yeah, but you look at the tens of thousands of Palestinian children that would never have an opportunity to walk through the doors because they've been blown to bits. I don't mean to be harsh, but there's a naivety in his statements.
16: Yeah, Greg, there's anybody, the general estimate is there's 20,000 totally innocent kids dead in Gaza. Mm. That's from numerous sources. Secondly, you know the old one, I think it was Bishop Desmond Tutu, who said years ago that in a situation of oppression, if you choose to remain silent, you've taken a side, you're taking the side of the oppressor. Mm-hmm. And that is true. If you are in a situation and you already see someone getting oppressed and you say nothing, you're actually siding with the person doing the oppression. You're not on the side. Your silence is not helping the person who's being oppressed. And I think that's very true here. But Greg, the big issue here is the right to someone to say something, a political expense. Like, what right is Robert Kraft, you know, the owner, to say that Macklemore is not entitled to his political views and is not entitled to say things during a concert? Like, as long as he's not saying something illegal, surely saying free Palestine, basically where he said that what's happening there is a sort of disgrace to humanity. Like, you'd wonder, what is the big problem with saying, like, hey, I want an end to the bombing, I want an end to the killing, I want an end, and I want a solution? That seems to me, you know, years ago it would have been considered the most moderate of things.
1: Well, I mean, the British government last week said that Palestine should be a state in its own right. I mean, that's arguably, effectively, all he's saying. It's not controversial.
16: No, yeah. And it shouldn't be controversial, but it seems to be. That the whole concept, it really is now, Greg. I think that's, in a way, maybe throwing Macklemore off the tour has been the best thing that could have happened, because it has now brought centre stage this whole idea that you cannot. That seems to be the Jewish lobby is so powerful that, you know, the AIPAC, the people, you know, there's a woman called Miriam Mendelssohn. She's a big Israeli supporter, and she gave Donald Trump $200 million for his campaign.
1: Mm.
16: Now, if somebody says that is not buying influence, well, if some Irish person give Donald Trump $200 million for his campaign, I think we would be expecting someone back here in Ireland. So, you know, it's the super rich buying influence rather than, and then our democratic rights to express opinions getting sort of squeezed is, I think that's becoming the really big issue.
1: For sure. And listen, you know, people who might sort of go, oh, you know, that would never happen close to us. Like, why are people putting €70 million into reform in the UK, for an example? As you say, it's not for the good or the health, and what impact that might have. And people need to sort of, I think, regardless of their political views, need to open their eyes to what is going on, whether you're left or right. It's all a horseshoe anyway. Finally, just from your experience in the press, Pat, and your life experience, how do you think this plays out? Because if Ed Sheeran scraps the gigs, he's in bother with certain individuals. He'll end up getting sued to his back teeth.
16: Yeah.
1: What other acts might join him, and what negative impact might that have on Ed Sheeran? It's one I wouldn't like to try and... It's one I certainly wouldn't like to try and unpack.
16: No, I think you're right. But, Greg, I genuinely think the only thing he can do, if he wants to claim the moral high ground, and the moral high ground is where I think he has to go, is cancel the rest of the tour. Now, you're 100% right. You can bet your life. All these other venues, which are sold out, they're going to, if he pulls out, they're going to sue him. But the other side of the story, Greg, is his support cast, Bioga, who has basically his touring band, Phineas, who's, I think, Billy Eilish's brother. There's a Danish guy in there. There's a guy, I can't remember now, is it Rowe, who's Irish as well.
1: Yeah, Aaron Rowe.
16: They have all pulled out. So who's, like, is he going to go on stage for now, 2.5 hours on his own?
1: Well,
16: highly
1: unlikely. If you join the tour, you're seen as being anti-genocide. It's pro-genocide, I beg your pardon. Right.
16: Yeah, okay. Exactly.
1: Yeah. Okay. Interesting stuff. And do you know what? I think whether you I think really even those that are opposed what Israel are doing, which is in the majority, this is actually probably a welcome controversy, because it brings it into a whole different realm of conversation outside almost of the political arena, which I think is really quite significant. Pat, finally.
16: Absolutely. It's brought to the fore an issue that's been bubbling away underneath about freedom of expression, the right to your opinion, artistic freedom, and it's been curtailed big time. Money has, without question, played a major role in all this.
1: All right. Thank you very much indeed, as always. I really do appreciate it. Okay. Coming up, we've got a very busy hour for you, including live music. We are continuing our search for a local music hero. It's all part of Irish Music Month, and we're going to have a chat, some live music, and we've other stuff to talk about as well. Lots going on, so stay right where you are as we take a break now for the news.
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18: Did you know that water flowing from private land onto public roads can damage the road and create serious hazards? 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
21: Good morning, it's Donna Marie Doherty with the news at 10 o'clock. Donegal County Council has issued a statement following the discovery of a deceased puppy in a public disabled toilet in Moville around 10 days ago. The council says the incident has been brought to the attention of the NSPCA and it understands the concern and distress the incident has caused the local community. It also added that the welfare of animals is a matter of real importance. The council says it will continue to provide any assistance required by the relevant authorities and has encouraged anyone with information to contact the NSPCA or an Garda Síochána. The number of late-night pub and nightclub late openings is continuing to fall. New figures from the Licensed Vintners Association shows venues opened late on 950 fewer nights last year compared with 2024 and almost 7,000 fewer than in 2018. CEO of the Licensed Vintners Association, Donal O'Keefe, is calling on the government to cut the cost of special exemption orders to allow venues to stay open.
22: A special exemption order costs €205 per night. For an average late bar that goes late three nights a week, Thursday, Friday, Saturday, that amounts to an incredible €32,000 a year plus legal fees. The number of late openings in the country have been declining steadily. They're 23% down on 2018, and that's just part of a longer-term decline.
21: Detectives from the PSNI's Collision Investigation Unit are reissuing an appeal for information 1 month on from a fatal collision in Limavady. It happened on Sunday, August 16, when a woman in her 50s was struck by a car in the Drumrain Road at around 10 to 3. She died at the scene. Police say their inquiries are continuing and are appealing to anyone who witnessed the collision or who may have relevant information, including dash cam or other footage, to contact them on 101. Barristers are raising concerns about the impact of the continuing dispute over payments for free legal aid. The The Bar of Ireland says it's having a huge impact on the criminal justice system. The majority of criminal defence solicitors have refused to take on new cases since flat rate payments were introduced by the Justice Minister in July. Senior Counsel Seamus Clark, Chair of the Council of the Bar of Ireland, says they're extremely concerned over the ongoing strikes.
0: It's severely impacting the progress of criminal trials. In the district court at the moment, as things stand, a lot of work where people are before the courts is just not getting on and matters are being adjourned and block adjourned. It's particularly severe in Dublin, in Cork and in Galway. In the Superior Courts in July, when the dispute was going on, any bail cases that were involved were just block adjourned into October.
21: The time it takes to build a home has doubled in a decade. The Central Bank's latest report shows it takes 4 years from the initial lodging of a planning application to when the home is completed. The bank also highlights a fall in completions in the second quarter of the year. However, it expects growth to pick up for the second half of the year. Head of Economic Analysis Thomas Confrey says they've also revised downwards numbers of homes they predict will be built this year by around 500.
3: We expect around 39,500 for this year. 36,000 was the outturn for last year. But you're right. I mean, the figure is still well below what we estimate the economy needs.
21: A man and woman arrested on suspicion of a number of drug-related offences in Derry have been released on bail. The pair were arrested on Tuesday following a search by the Ballyarnet neighbourhood policing team in the Skeg area of the city. They've been released to allow for further police inquiries. And finally, a British village has voted to become independent from the UK in a symbolic referendum. The people of Piddington are protesting against plans to house more than 1,200 male asylum seekers at a nearby former military base. Only 26 residents went against the motion, with one spoiled ballot recorded. British Culture Secretary Lisa Nandy says she understands the frustration.
4: Having been through this myself many times in my own town in Wigan, one of the challenges is lack of information. One of the things that we did when the asylum hotels opened in our constituency is to call a public meeting and to talk to people about the safety and security arrangements, about the support that was available.
21: Looking now to the weather, a mix of cloud and sunny spells, brightest in the east with scattered showers. Highest temperatures of 13 to 16 degrees with moderate fresh to west southwest winds, strong at time along the coasts. That's all for now from the newsroom. Back with headlines at 11 o'clock. The obituary notices this Wednesday morning, September 16th. The death has taken place of Paul Toll, Hawthorne Heights, Letterkenny, and formerly of Monkstown, County Dublin. Removal from Lily Hill Funeral Home, Mountain Top, Letterkenny, at 5 o'clock this evening, going to Paul's late residence. House private today, wake tomorrow from 1 o'clock until 9 o'clock. Requiem Mass on Friday in St. Eunan's Cathedral, Letterkenny, at 11 o'clock, which can be viewed live on churchservices.tv, followed by private cremation at Lily Hill Crematorium, Letterkenny. Family time on the morning of the funeral, please. Family flowers only, please. Donations in lieu of flowers, if desired, to Cancer Care West, care of any family member. The death has taken place of Monica Casey, Nee McCrory, 9 Silver Hill Road, Kenahan, Strabann, formerly of Fala Drumlee Oma, reposing at her home today from 2 o'clock. In keeping with Monica's wishes, the house is private to family and close friends. Funeral leaving her home on Friday at 11:45 for Requiem Mass in the Sacred Heart Church, Derry Road, at 12:30. Interment afterwards in the adjoining cemetery. Donations in lieu of flowers, please, to the Foyle Hospice, care of Quigley Funeral Directors. The Requiem Mass can be viewed live via the parish webcam. The death has taken place of Mary Doherty, Nee Fletcher, St. Columba's Avenue, Buncrana. Mary's remains are reposing at her residence until 10 p.m. this evening. Funeral from there tomorrow morning at 9:30, going to St. Mary's Oratory, Buncrana, for 10 o'clock Requiem Mass, with burial afterwards in Cockhill Cemetery. Family flowers only, please. Donations, if desired, to Letterkenny University Hospital, care of any family member, or McLaughlin and McLaughlin Funeral Directors. The death has occurred of Susan Gallagher, ní Dunan, Inver Village, Inver, reposing at her home today and tomorrow from 1 o'clock until 9 o'clock. Removal on Friday afternoon for 1 o'clock funeral mass in St. Noel's Church, Ardahi, with interment afterwards in the local cemetery. Susan's funeral mass can be viewed on the St. Noel's Parish Facebook page. House private pleas on the morning of the funeral. The death has taken place of Christopher McCall in Bali, Indonesia, formerly of Castle Shanahan, Letterkenny. There will be a mass of remembrance with details to follow. The death has taken place this week in the US of Pat Duffy, Chicago, and formerly of Lower Main Street, Letterkenny. A funeral will take place at a later date in Chicago. The death has taken place of Teresa McDade, ní Hilferty, Drumlurga, Termin. Teresa's remains are reposing at our late residence today from 12 noon until 9 o'clock. Funeral from there tomorrow morning going to St. Columbus Church, Termin, for Requiem Mass at 11 o'clock, followed by interment in the adjoining cemetery. Parking and shuttle bus from Termin GEA pitch. Family flowers only, please. Donations in lieu, if desired, to the Donegal Hospice, care of any family member or Charlie McClafferty Funeral Director. House private pleas on the morning of the funeral. The death has occurred of Andy Dugan, 37, Cornfield Lane, Newton Cunningham, County Donegal, formerly of Birmingham. Andy will repose at his late residence from 11 o'clock this morning. The funeral cortege will leave his late residence tomorrow afternoon at 12:40, travelling to All Saints Parish Church, Newton Cunningham, for 1 o'clock service, followed by cremation at 3 o'clock in Lily Hill Crematorium, Letterkenny. No flowers, please. Donations in lieu, if desired, to Donegal Hospice, care of any family member or Kelly's Funeral Director's RFO. The death has taken place of Reverend Father Dermot McShane, retired parish priest of Brookless, formerly of Capa Teelin. Father Dermot's remains are reposing at the Church of St. Joseph and St. Connell, Brookless. Requiem Mass will be celebrated today at 12 noon, with removal afterwards for interment in the grounds of St. Columbus Church, Carrick. The death has taken place of Paddy McHugh, Cluny Port New. His remains are reposing at St. Connell's Church, Kilcluny. Funeral Mass this morning at 11 o'clock, with burial afterwards in the adjoining cemetery. The death has taken place of Angela McDade, ní Macaulay, Maharaya Castle Finn, formerly of Donnyloop. Funeral leaving her home tomorrow morning at 11 o'clock for Requiem Mass in St. Mary's Church, Castle Finn, at 11:30, followed by private cremation in Lily Hill Crematorium, Letterkenny. The house is strictly private, please. Requiem Mass can be viewed live on the Ernie Castle Finn Parish Facebook page. For family information and more details regarding wakes and funerals, please go to highlandradio.com.
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1: Yes, welcome back. Your opinion does matter. Good morning, Gregory. Ed Sheeran, an avid concert goer. I think Macklemore is totally wrong. Concert tickets are so expensive, not to mention the money to travel, food and possibly overnight stay. When I went to all this trouble and expense, I do not want to listen to the daily news on stage. I want to leave my troubles at the door and be fully entertained. This is what I've paid for. I'm so disappointed if Ed Sheeran cancelled the rest of the tour. People booked these tickets and are looking forward to it. While I agree the problems of the world are shocking and very sad, I do not want to mix my concert time in the daily news. But I suppose, you know, concerts like Live Aid and all that type of stuff, and there are others, there's often concerts whereby, you know, popular culture things are happening. In my opinion, music and sport should transcend politics. Ed Sheeran is right. Pat McCart should remember the oppression of women in states like Gaza run by terrorists. Israel is a democracy, they believe. Another Ed Sheeran is a gutless person, Greg. He should have stood with the support acts. If he never works again, it doesn't matter. His money is made. His support acts are far more vulnerable. That being said, the blame lies mostly with the Jewish lobby and especially Robert Kraft. People's anger should be with them. Ed Sheeran shouldn't pull out of the concert, says another. He should walk on stage at the next concert and say, free Palestine. If the Jewish people want to sack him, then so be it. At least then they can't sue him

0: how this works. They were told, and maybe you've been told the same, that you couldn't fill up oil tanks in the back of your car or Jeep if you had a Southern registration, that it had to be a Northern Reg'd vehicle. Now, I'm not sure if that was one company or if it's across the board or why that may have come to pass, but that is what I was told. It's a blunt instrument. You know, Alfred Donegal drives Northern Reg'd vehicles. But anyway, did you hear the same? Were you told the same, that you were limited in buying home heating oil in the North because you had a Southern registered vehicle? Excuse me, please. Hi, Greg. Best wishes to Grace, who has done Letterkenny Rugby Club and Women in Sport so proud. You are an inspirational, and that comes in, you're inspirational. And that comes in from Donna and Hugh Harper. She was a guest earlier on in the programme.
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2: 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It's game number 38. 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
0: Now, a free community event, HSE in Recovery Action, will take place in Letterkenny this Thursday, and it'll bring people together to talk openly about mental health recovery and local supports available across Donegal. Now, there are gaps. We know there are huge gaps sometimes in health and mental health, but that doesn't mean there aren't also great supports that are there as well, and many often are in of the community. Raymond Guthrie is a retired assistant director of nursing at Donegal Mental Health Services, in studio with me. Good morning to you.
7: Good morning, Greg.
0: Thank you so much for joining us. Yeah, it's great to have you on the programme. We have Aggie Boylan, a clinical nurse specialist in rehabilitation and recovery, part of that team.
8: Yes.
0: Good to have you with us. And also we have Noreen McLaughlin, who has been brave enough to talk to us about your personal experience, which I think is incredible. And you should be so proud of yourself.
8: Thank you so much, Greg.
0: What is your experience?
8: My experience is I have schizophrenia. So I hear voices, as in hallucinations. I was admitted to the Department of Psychiatry in 1998. So I have been in services and taken medication for most of my adult life. At the time, I was very, very ill. And I went through the whole process of wondering, does medication work or not? And

0: I had quite a lengthy admission, and about halfway through it, I got a bit of time off the ward, but this one day I just thought, no, I've had enough. And I escaped. And I hitchhiked to Derry, and I remember standing in the middle of the Richmond Centre in Derry going, what am I doing? I'm not in there for 5 weeks for nothing. I'm not taking medication for nothing. So I turned and hitchhiked back. And for me, it was insight. And that insight helped keep me well for a very long time.
1: What did it click in Derry?
0: I'm not quite sure how it clicked, but I sort of thought, no, something's not right. Like, you're not being kept there for 5 weeks and they're not giving you medication for nothing. So, yeah, I turned and I hitchhiked back. But the funny part about it was, the people I had got a lift into Derry with, it was the same people I got a lift back to Letterkenny with.
1: Wow.
0: But now, recovery wasn't always easy. There were ups and downs, and it wasn't always plain sailing. But I was lucky. I got a good decade plus of reasonable good health.
1: So that would have been what, from 2003?
0: Well, from 1998
1: up until sort of 2008, 2009.
0: About 2009, 2010. Yeah. But in between that time, I started working in Donegal County Council. And nobody in the council at that time would have known anything about my health or whatever until I got ill again in 2010. But they've always been so, so good to me.
1: And is there something that would have triggered that? Would you call it a relapse or just getting ill again? Or how do you frame that?
0: I would frame it as a relapse.
1: Yeah.
0: I've been taking the same medication for a long time, and I just think I built up a tolerance to it.
1: Mm.
0: And it just wasn't working properly.
1: And when you had that relapse, given your experience, were you better equipped then to sort of say, right, I know what's going on and this is what I need to do? Or, you know, the creeping mental health issues, sometimes they can overpower that common sense as well.
0: No, because I did know what was happening. I did reach out, but I deteriorated so quickly, within like 48 hours, 72 hours. And I became very, very unwell in such a short space of time. It was during that admission that it was realised that not all medication agreed with me.
1: Mm.
0: But they managed to get me stabilised and back. And I went back to work after that. And the council were fantastic. They were so good to me, so supportive. And
1: which is so important in your journey as well. And there's a lot of talk of acceptance of mental health and treating it as a physical, but it's to see in action is very encouraging.
0: Yeah. And like throughout my recovery, I would have had a CPN, a community psychiatric nurse. I find that really, really good as well. Having that person to link in with if I need it. And also my consultant psychiatrist. And over the years, like my consultant psychiatrist, especially when my health wasn't too good, they were always willing to listen and try something different. Now, I did take a career break in 2012 and I went to Canada. It didn't work out right.
1: Well, was that complicated by the fact that I suppose you have a medical history here? I'm not sure. I presume it doesn't transfer to Canada.
0: They look at it a wee bit different in Canada.
1: Mm.
0: So some of the medications that we would have available here are not available there for various different reasons that they're not licensed or they're not insured. But when I did come back from Canada, I was still very unwell. But I went through a period between 2013 and 2018 where I had a number of admissions.
1: Mm.
0: My health wasn't working and I wasn't able to give work my attention that it needed. And I just didn't feel I was getting any better. So at that stage, I asked the doctor, could I try clozapine? And honestly, I got my life back. But clozapine is also the gold standard of medication,
1: mm-hmm.
0: especially if you have treatment-resistant schizophrenia. And I really did get my life back.
1: Brilliant. And you decided to make some life changes. You didn't go to work. You are volunteering, though.
0: Yes.
1: And you're volunteering in the mental health support space as well. And you're in a fantastic position to be part of the decision-making or influencing process as well for someone who's got so much life experience of mental health.
0: I support the mental health service to co-deliver the wellness Letterkenny Wellness Cafe every week. I am the secretary and the service user, family member and carer advisory group. And I am also the service user representative on the mental health management team. So I hope I can bring the service user voice to that.
1: And I think as useful as you were in Donegal County Council, I think this is a great use of your skill sets here. The dog is nameless on my, and it's a mortal sin here because this thing, this animal, this pet, this human, I don't know how you refer to it. It's been really important to you in your life, but I don't have a name.
0: Yeah, his name is Jet Black. He is a rescue and I've had Jet for 3 years. Some of the obvious things are he helped me get fit and stay fit. I have done 3, going into 4 winters with no symptoms of seasonal affective disorder.
1: Well done.
0: We walk on average about 6 kilometres a day. Most of the time he's walking me. But
1: that's what I was going to say. He's dragging you. Well, that's beautiful. I'll come back to you. Aggie, how important is it for us to hear from Noreen and the lived reality of, you know, much of her adult life dealing with mental health ups and downs?
2: It's actually the most important voice. So when we're doing this Recovery in Action event tomorrow night, the voices that you hear and the most important voices are the voices of people like Noreen, who have walked the walk. When we listen to Noreen, we really hear what mental health is about. You know, we really learn, you know, from her story, and we as professionals need to take that on board, and we need to learn, you know, from people like Noreen. You know, I would be lost in my job without Noreen and other people, you know, and other service users, because their voice and their support makes such a difference to other people in the community.
1: Well, it's a lived reality.
2: It's walking the walk. They have walked the walk of their health, and they are able to voice what works, what doesn't work. They are able to tell us as professionals how we can improve our standards of care, make us better professionals, make us better doctors and nurses. You know, I always say tomorrow, you know, and even for tomorrow night, when we're listening to all the professionals that we have coming tomorrow night, you know, people will, you know, listen. But when people like Noreen talk, people will hear.
1: Mm-hmm.
2: And that's the huge difference. When they walk out of that room tomorrow night, because I know from experience of doing other events, it'll be Noreen and other people like Noreen that people will talk about. It won't be me and Raymond.
1: Well, don't do yourself too much of a disservice, but I do.
2: But that's what's important.
1: Exactly.
2: That's what's important. You will hear a pin drop in the room when Noreen and other people talk.
1: Yeah, Raymond Guffery is a former Assistant Director of Nursing with Donegal Mental Health Service and is MC for the Recovery in Action event, which we'll tell you all about shortly. And you started the Recovery and Rehabilitation Team in Donegal Mental Health Services, Raymond. So again, as well, to you're very familiar with Noreen's story, but it's fantastic to hear it.
3: Yeah, and I have to thank Noreen for sharing that with us. The lived experience is so, so important. And the reality is recovery, what we're going to be talking about tomorrow evening and introducing the services to the community, recovery in action, recovery is not just, it's more than a treatment of symptoms. It's about learning how to live your life. It's about developing coping mechanisms. It's about coping strategies. It's about building confidence. It's about returning to education and employment. And it's about having a sense of purpose in your life and realizing that there's hope. Even you have these symptoms, and a support for families as well that are living out there now wondering, well, what can I do? What will I do in this situation? Who can I go to? Who can I talk to? So recovery is a process, and it's about learning how to live your life but and achieve happiness and contentment.
1: And you
3: life.
1: Said it's so important too. It's you can live your life in this process.
3: Yes.
1: You have your ups and you have your downs, and you can have some really quite severe downs.
3: Yeah.
1: But as is a testament from what Noreen is saying, you can live your life. And that's important, Noreen, isn't it? Do you know what I mean? With all, you've been through hell and back.
0: I've got through it. I know.
1: Yeah, but my point is, yeah. But my point is that the thread throughout it all is that, you know, you got your mental health in a better place. You were able to make important decisions. You were able to see the joy in having a dog. You were able to live your life.
0: Yeah. I do love a very simple life now, and it works really
1: well.
0: Really
1: I'm
0: well
1: a big
0: me.
1: Advocate from that, for yes. that too, if it's possible.
2: And it's about
1: sure.
2: people still have symptoms,
1: yes.
2: but
1: yeah.
2: that doesn't mean they can't recover. And yeah. recovery is not a straight line. It's like anything in our lives, you know, there's straight lines and there's roundabouts. And, you know, with mental health, you know, there is bumps in the road, but that doesn't mean you can't recover.
1: I never said that this was not necessarily a conversation. I've said it so many times in the show that would come from professionals like yourself and people like Noreen with lived experience. But for too long, we talked about a beginning and an end, mm. where really there's never an end. It's an entire journey throughout. And there, you know, what the end is looks different for different people, but it's an ongoing process and things can always get better and there can be dips and... that's a realization of the reality, Raymond.
3: Yeah, the reality is for a lot of people, Noreen is one example of how she has actually worked through that whole recovery process. But there's so many other people. And just because Noreen's lifestyle is around, she has a pet and that's been a big part of her recovery. She's going out walking. That's another big part of her recovery. That doesn't work for everybody.
1: No.
3: So it's about finding out what it is.
1: Pottery for someone else.
3: It could be art. It could be a variety of things. But connections is the real important thing. It's about making connections. And that's why we actually engaged with people with lived experience to develop the Wellness Cafe. It was about meeting up with people who have shared experiences and meeting up with professionals as well in a social environment to talk about and find out about, well, you know, these are the issues that I'm having. Where is the support available for them? Yeah. And it's a great opportunity to signpost people to the different services that are available. So recovery is different for everybody, but it's achievable and there's hope there.
1: Right. And we've set it up. It's a free event taking place tomorrow from 5:30 p.m. onwards at the Radisson Blue Hotel, Letterkenny. And it's open to everyone over 18. No booking is required. Refreshments will be available. It's a beautiful venue, the Radisson Blue. There's no doubt, Blue, no doubt about that. And a shout out, Aggie, as to who you believe this would suit. Is it people affected by this conversation? Is it families? Is it maybe those involved in community groups that
2: absolutely
1: don't have a wellness, mental health wellness policy or something? I don't know.
2: It's absolutely everybody across the board, because mental health affects everybody. It affects, you know, all of us. We've all been touched by mental health, you know, so this is a community event to raise awareness and to bridge the gap between the mental health services and the community so that people come in, because unfortunately there is still stigma around mental health out there, and we're trying to reduce that stigma and we're trying to make people feel that they can come in, they can learn about the service. And like, the service is not just, you know, singular. There's so many things that go on within the mental health services, you know, and as you know, Noreen is involved in so many different projects and groups and things like that people can link into and get support from. Mm. And as Raymond said, it's that connection. Because it's hard if you struggle with your mental health, it's hard to know where to start. Where do you go? Who do you talk to? You know, how do I even get into the mental health services? Where is the starting point? And we're hoping to bridge that gap, you know, tomorrow evening.
1: Yep.
2: And that people can connect with us as well.
1: Yeah, for sure. And I think this morning, Noreen, you've done as much as anyone as I've ever heard to break through the stigma, which I think it's a testimony to you. Right, get along tomorrow evening, 5:30 p.m. at the Radisson. Of course you can add. Go ahead.
3: Just as well.
1: Raymond, I beg your pardon.
3: There's a keynote speaker coming tomorrow as well, Dr. Tony Bates, and he's a renowned clinical psychotherapist, and he's written several books around depression, and he's also been the founder and mentor of Jigsaw, which is the youth mental health service. And also has written books and taught on mindfulness. So he's coming along tomorrow evening as well to talk about his life. He has also got lived experience. So that's an invaluable thing for people to come along and actually hear about as well. Not only to actually put faces on the services that are available out there, psychology, social workers, OTs, occupational therapists, advanced nurse practitioners, clinical nurse specialists, scan nurses. So they'll all be there tomorrow talking about their service. So it's so important if the community can come along and actually hear about the services, and we would like to bridge the gap and break down the stigma that's associated with mental health and let people realise that there is help available.
1: Yeah, for sure. Keep up the great work that you are doing, Noreen. Keep up your good health, Noreen, is what I meant to say to you. And pass on our best wishes to Jet.
4: Yes.
1: Jet, okay.
2: Most important.
1: Pass on our best. Aggie, keep up the great work that you're doing. Thank you so very much indeed for that. And also, Raymond, thank you for calling in. 5:30 tomorrow evening. There's no stigma attached. Go along and you'll learn something. That's a fact. And it could be actually, we talked about the journey. Maybe that's going to be the first step for someone tomorrow. We just don't know.
2: This is a learning curve for us.
1: Because it's anonymous, so it could well be. So in other words, you can go along and you just... okay, brilliant
3: stuff.
1: Thank you, Noreen, Raymond, Aggie. Back with more after we take a break. Stay where you are.
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1: Okay, it is that time once again where we are re-entering the Irish Music Month Search for a Local Hero competition. We've selected four artists here. We're listening to all four throughout the course of this week. And on Thursday, the website will be live for you to vote on your favourite. We had the hopeful kind yesterday. We had Killian McLaughlin in on Monday. Two amazing, amazing artists. And what do you know? We've got another. It is Rian McCauley, an up-and-coming musician from beautiful Donegal. Good morning to you.
11: How are you getting
1: on? I'm doing all right. How are you?
11: Good, yeah.
1: All right, give us an insight into the life of a musician. What was last evening, overnight, and this morning been like for you?
11: Last night,
1: yeah. Did you have to bit of dodgy traveling happened to happen and stuff?
11: Yeah, so I'm on 2 hours sleep here. I'm on a few Red Bulls. Monday I was in Derry doing a student night to 750 students, and then Tuesday last night I was in Belfast. So I got out of there at about 2 and then got home at about 4:30, got into bed for 5 and got out of bed at 7, came up here. So I'm on 2 hours sleep. But yeah, it was worth it, I guess.
1: Fair play, fair play. Listen, it's great to have you involved with this because, you know, you are a rising star. And when did it all really start kicking off for you, where you could start saying, right, you know what, this could be my career? Was it really when you started posting to the socials?
11: Yeah, so last September, I started posting on TikTok. Well, I done my first gig. Well, no, I started posting TikTok first. And yeah, for a couple of months it was grand, but then I started blowing up in last September. So from now, I have about 90,000 followers there on TikTok and 7 on Instagram. I don't really use Instagram as much, but I'm trying to get over to there. But yeah, my big following's on TikTok.
1: And they're not just there for the crack, right? They're interested in you and your music. They're engaged, which is invaluable. Though I prefer, you know, 70, 80, 90,000 people who loved what I was doing rather than 5.2 million who never looked at your page.
11: No, yeah, definitely. The 90,000 I have, all engaged. Like, I have all my videos do well, and a couple of them are on high views. And obviously, I do stuff for my brother too, Kaelin. He's got a big following page too there on TikTok. So we do a lot of stuff together also. But yeah, they're great. Like, you know, on TikTok, such a great way to promote your music. And that's what I done with my first original. And it brought it out very well, obviously. And that's even where even it led to Electric Picnic, me playing there. So
1: yeah, tell me how that came about, because I presume, at least in terms of performing, that has to be the pinnacle of your career so far. But all that's done is made you hungry, right? For more. So how did Electric Picnic, that gig, come about?
11: Jesus, yeah, it's made me fairly hungry. Like, obviously on TikTok, me posting away, but 3 Ireland do a thing every year. It's called City Stages. It's hosted by a man called Colm Hanley. So I posted a video and they reached out to me, and Tiny Tempa, the Grammy winner, he handpicked four artists to accompany him on the main stage of Electric Picnic. And it was mental. Obviously, the rehearsals, even going up to Dublin every week for the last 4 weeks, coming up to EP, it's been wild. And I was even in Dublin last week in the 3 Ireland headquarters, just doing a show for the firm. So it was brilliant, like, you know, to work with Tiny Tempa.
1: And fantastic connections to have, a lot of connections. You've built it, and you are continuing to build it in your own social media space, but you do need to plug into the industry as well, which is...
11: Oh, definitely.
1: You've got the best of both worlds. Right, we are going to hear Nickname, which is the entry song, in a mo. But you are performing for us first. What track?
11: Jersey Giant. It's by Evan Homer, but Amble also do a version, so they've inspired me, Amble. So yeah, I'm going to do Jersey Giant.
1: Right, this is Ryan McCauley, Jersey Giant. Take it away.

0: Well done. It's Rian, isn't it?
1: Yeah, Rian.
0: Rian, yeah, exactly. Someone's written Ryan in front of me here. Rian, that was absolutely amazing. I'll come back to you in a moment. Rian is our third finalist of four acts. They've already received €875 for being kind enough to take part in this final from our perspective. So what happens next? Highland Radio decides a local winner of the talent search. That's going to be thanks to you two voting from Thursday at noon onwards. They go forward to a national competition. Now, the 21 entries are judged on their winning performance and interview, and a short list of six is chosen for a grand finale, a national event, which will be announced later this month. And we want to be represented in that final six. And if our winner is selected as one of that six, they'll receive a further €1,400. Ireland's new local hero earns an additional then £5,000 in prize money, £5,000 in recording time, a single released by Ruby Works label, and extensive radio support across the 21 participating independent radio stations around the country. We're going to have a further chat with Rian, and we're going to hear his very, very good entry nickname after these.
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0: So, a mix of cloud and sunny spells, brightest the further east you go with scattered showers, highest temperatures of 13 to 16 degrees with moderate to fresh west to southwest winds, strong at times along coasts. We are in conversation and enjoying the music of Rian McCauley, an up-and-coming musician from Donegal. He's already played Electric Picnic and has a huge social media following, and the star continues to rise, and we're great, delighted to be on that journey and have Rian in the competition. Rian, when does your love of music start?
1: So my brother Caelan and his band The Schlacks, they've been up here a few times. I suppose I've always been growing up around them, kind of doing gigs, so I was always going to the gigs, and I started then posting the TikToks, and I'm a local bar, James O'Donnell in O'Donnell's Bar, reached out to me, and I'd done my first gig about 2 years ago now. Obviously then I grew on to just getting more contacts and more people coming in contact with me, but then the TikTok kind of took off. So the love for music was always there, I suppose, and we've got a country singer in the family, Mike Denver. He's a first cousin of Mum's, so I'm not a country singer now, but in the Irish country scene. But yeah, there's supposed to be a bit of music in our family, and my brother does a lot of stuff.
0: And was it a conscious decision to sort of pursue a solo career rather than following maybe into your brother's band or creating your own with all those influences that were going on in the home?
1: Well, yeah, I suppose my solo career is kind of the thing at the moment. Obviously, I love doing stuff with my brother, Caelan, and I hope to do. We're bringing out a song together. That's what I was doing last night, was with him in Belfast. You know, on TikTok, he's got about 70,000 followers there too. So, yeah, I'd love to do stuff with Caelan and my brother. Obviously, it's a niche thing, two brothers doing stuff. But yeah, I'm going to focus on the solo stuff too at the moment. And so it's kind of my momentum. So yeah.
0: Yeah, keep all the options open.
1: Yeah.
0: Now, songwriting nickname has caught fire, right? So, you know, relatively in terms of gigging and performing, it's a young career. When did songwriting come into the equation?
1: I suppose I've always used to just think of stuff in my head, and I'd video it on my phone, like nickname. Like, I, it took me months to write, stuff would come to my head, and I would just record it on my phone and then come back to it months later. The same with the song I brought out on TikTok there yesterday, on my socials. It's a new song I'm bringing out by myself, and then obviously the one with Michaelin we're bringing out too. But nickname, yeah, it's doing very well on TikTok and Spotify since EP too, so it's been mental.
0: And I think what's interesting is, and we referenced this before the break, is the success you're having is actually driving you. You're not resting on your laurels. You're not saying, right, well, I'm doing this. You know, you see an opportunity here for through this competition for, you know, an even greater national platform across, you know, the majority of radio stations in the country. So you're starving.
1: Yeah, it's a big thing, and obviously I took a year out now of college, and I didn't go to college this year and deferred my place. So music is what I want to do, and I suppose I'll give it a shot and give it my best shot. And I suppose working even with Tiny Temp, and he gave us, you know, tips and all, you know, he just told us to give it a go and, you know, give it your best, I suppose. Yeah,
0: brilliant nickname. Is there a big story behind the song?
1: Not really, I suppose. I just try to connect it with kind of a, I suppose it's an emotional song, and people kind of tell that to me, and they kind of to kind of link onto it, and I suppose kind of relates to some people. So that's what I like to do with my music, is just relate to some people. And it's kind of, I suppose it's not really about anyone, but it's hypothetical, but it's definitely a case in a scenario. So
0: yeah. And I think good music, you might have your interpretation of it or what it means, but a good song can mean multiple things to different people. And that's what the success is, isn't it?
1: Yeah,
0: that's when
1: definitely.
0: Loads of different people, it's for when they're happy, when they're sad, when they're emotional, when they're not. Okay. Right, so let's hear it. This is the entry track for this amazing competition that we're delighted to be a part of. This is Donegal's Rian McCauley, and this is his own track, Nickname.

0: the same.
1: Well done, Ryan. That's absolutely brilliant. Beautiful stuff. Irish Music Month, Irish Radio supporting Irish artists in association with IBI Hot Press and Commissioner Mann Sound and Vision Scheme, funded by the television licence fee. Ryan, best of luck with everything. Best of luck with the competition and your career and everything that you're doing. It's so exciting times, isn't it?
0: It is. Thanks for having me.
1: All right, and good stuff.
0: Best of luck to the other contestants.
1: Yeah, for sure, for sure. Now, who's on tomorrow? Well, our finalist is Ruby Ruba.

0: Yeah, really interesting hearing Ruby Rua live tomorrow. So Ruby Rua will join Rian, Killian and the Hopeful Kind. By the way, you're able to catch up on all of these performances on our websites and socials in the coming days. So if you're unsure or uncertain, and share out there, you know, get the message out for your favourite act as well. 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The winner will be announced on this programme on Tuesday the 22nd of December. And as I mentioned, Highland Irish Music Month, proudly supported by Highland Radio, Hot Press Magazine, IBI, and the Commission the Man Sound and Vision Scheme. What a treat. What a way to finish up the show. And we've got to do it all again tomorrow, which is fantastic. So we will be back with you live tomorrow morning from 9 a.m. But stay safe and stay tuned, because John Bredson's got a cracking show. Loads of great music, the usual crack and newsy bits coming up for you after the news at 11.
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12: Good morning, it's Donna Marie Doherty with the headlines at 11 o'clock. A free event in Letterkenny tomorrow is aiming to connect adults experiencing mental health difficulties with supports available across Donegal. The HSE's Recovery in Action event will bring people together with mental health professionals, community organisations and people with lived experience of mental health difficulties. It takes place in the Radisson Blue Hotel from 5:30. Donegal County Council says it understands the concerns and distress caused by the discovery of a deceased puppy in a public disabled toilet in Moville. They say the incident has been brought to the attention of the NSPCA and animal welfare is a matter of importance. The council says it will assist with the relevant authorities and is encouraging anyone with information to contact the NSPCA or in Garda Síochána. Detectives from the PSNI's Collision Investigation Unit are reissuing an appeal for information 1 month on from a fatal crash in Limavady. The collision happened on Sunday, August 16th, when a woman in her 50s was struck by a car in Drumrain Road at around 10 to 3 in the afternoon. She died at the scene. Barriers are calling for the Justice Minister to engage with solicitors as the dispute over legal aid payments continues. The Bar of Ireland says it's extremely concerned over the high numbers of serious cases being adjourned as defendants can't get access to free legal representation. The majority of the criminal defence solicitors are refusing to take on new cases since flat rate payments were introduced by the Justice Minister in July. And finally, a man and woman arrested on suspicion of a number of drug-related offences in Derry have been released on bail. The pair were arrested yesterday following a search by the Ballyarnet neighbourhood policing team in the Skeg area of the city. They've been released to allow for further police inquiries. That's all for now. Back with more headlines at noon.
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14: Well, good morning. Welcome along to the show. Thanks to Greg for the last 2 hours. This is music and some chat until 1. Diana Ross starting us off today.

Well, coming up on the show today, Ed Sheeran, Donald Trump, an AI singer, and a new toaster. An altogether new concept when it comes to toasters. 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
6: It's 16 minutes past 11. 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

wherever you stream your music from, just be careful for Orla Callan. Keep an eye out for her because it seems she's not all that she is supposed to be. She's a new folk singer, very popular online, but the thing is she's created using AI. And her creators say that she's a fantasy-inspired Irish singer and

songwriter persona from Dublin, and is part of an AI assisted music project. And the problem here is that some people have been taking her at face value. This is Orla Callan, and they have even called her the prettiest woman in the world. So she has a great voice, she's pretty, but she might not be what she appears to be. Are we sure this isn't Mariah Carey?

That's Ward Thomas with Music in the Madness. Well, there'll be music and madness at the Highland Radio Bingo parties, because there's two of them this year. The first one went so well last time that there's now going to be two. So, first of all, there's Buncrana in a Shone Gateway Hotel. That's Saturday, the 21st of November. And then the Villa Rose Hotel in Ballybuffet on the 28th of November. Great timing if you're planning a Christmas party. It's a great chance to gather up a few friends or workmates or whatever and head out, because it's a night of wild bingo. Glow sticks, dance-offs, yes, that sort of thing. Lip-sync battles, lots of fun. And there is a big top prize of €1,000. So if you want to get the WhatsApp group going, the tickets are now on sale at highlandradio.com for those two big Highland Bingo Parties in the Shone Gateway Hotel, Saturday the 21st of November, and the Villa Rose Hotel in Ballybuffet on Saturday the 28th of November.

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the Northwest with Rayla Montan. Tell you the best thing. Nice slice of toast. There's no smell as nice, I think, as toast. And it just, I know here that when someone's making toast, that it just, the smell sort of spreads through the building. And straight away, you know someone's making toast. That's, if it all goes well, of course, it's great. But, you know, often we stick a couple of slices of bread into the toaster. Someone has changed the setting. We don't realise that. And next thing you know, we smell burning. Well, a new toaster has been launched that will toast bread by colour rather than time. Because most toasters, it's all about the time. This is called the IQ, and it's by Sage, who make other kitchen stuff like... I think they do coffee makers and other stuff for kitchens. But anyhow, made by Sage. And this toaster uses optic sensors to track the colour of the slices of bread. And then it automatically stops as soon as the toast reaches your desired colour. Because with time, it's a bit of a guessing game. And a lot can depend too on whether the toaster has just been used or if you're using it from cold. That'll determine sort of how quickly it burns. But different, this will, if you know, if you decide that you want it light, then it'll stop once it has made light toast, or if you want it medium or dark or whatever. Pricey, mind you, starts at €300. This is for a two-slice one, so nothing cheap about it. But other features on it include a clear-away cavity that gathers crumbs in a dedicated tray. Well, there's a tray, I think, at the bottom of most toasters. Most of us sort of choose to ignore it until it gets rather messy around the toaster, but I think there's a tray there. But anyhow, this is different because you can set the setting to, I presume it's like light, medium, dark, or maybe there's some sort of a gradient for in between all those. And it will make the toast to whatever shade you like it, because some like it fair, some like it dark. There's even a sourdough mode. That'll be for weekends.

Automatic from the Pointer Sisters on Around the Northwest. Had a great night last night at, of all things, of all bands, Westlife. Went up to Dublin with my brother-in-law. He's a big fan. And he's been to shows on every tour, because Westlife now is celebrating 25 years, and he's been to shows on every single tour over those 25 years. And sometimes multiple shows in the one tour. So this was the first one at this tour, anyhow. And again, they didn't disappoint. And I can be as cynical as I normally would be, and it makes no difference because they put on a brilliant show, and I'm not a big fan, but I came away entertained and singing along and dancing. It's one of those shows. Now, they don't have Mark, and Mark really is the best singer of the lot, and that's missed a bit. But you hardly notice it because everybody is singing along at a Westlife show, and everybody is dancing and having a good time, and they don't cut corners when it comes to a production as well, because the lights and the lasers and the ticker tape, and it was quite the show. And if you've got tickets for any of the rest of them, because bear in mind they're doing a residency of 13 dates at the 3 Arena, and then they're moving on to Belfast, so if you've tickets for any of the shows, then as always you're in for an absolute treat.

0: They might need more bolts to keep the roof on the Three Arena after last night. And every night that Westlife's playing in it. If you're going, by the way, and you have tickets for the floor, standing tickets, then here's the insider tip. Try to get near. There's a platform about halfway down the floor between the stage and the sound desk. Go in early and try and get a place around that. They used to come down there and they do three or four songs in the middle of the show.
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0: Well, this afternoon, a variable cloud, the odd light shower around to start with, but the cloud then thickening from the west later, bringing a few extra spots of drizzle. Tonight's going to turn windier and a band of rain will sweep through early on, and this will clear then to clear spells and just patchy cloud before dawn.
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Plough Championships continue today in Scraggan, County Offaly. And this is a big week for the Sims family from Milford. The well-known Sims family, well-known in farming and in particular ploughing circles with their expertise. So today, Cara Sims and Jennifer McCaig, who's also one of the Sims family, they're competing in the Loy digging competition. And Jennifer's son, Callum, has also made the finals. Now, there's eight from the family competing in the different ploughing classes. And then the ninth is Jennifer's son, Callum, because he's made the finals of the National Junior Brown Bread Competition. So the best of luck, anyhow, in the rest of the competition to all the Sims family. A book that was borrowed from a library in New Hampshire in the United States 132 years ago has finally been returned. This is at Concord Public Library, and it's the September 1894 issue of the Century Illustrated Monthly Magazine, and it was returned last week because the library had announced a freeze on fines. They were a bit worried that they'd be caught for fines, and those fines would have been considerable, because if the library had to stick to them, it would have been a fine of $12,000, because it was overdue by over 48,000 days. So they were adding up. But anyhow, there was a freeze on fines, so everything was fine. And John, who returned it, said that the magazine had been sort of hanging around his house for decades, and he had no idea how it ended up at his home. But he decided anyhow, well, he actually heard about the fine freeze and he decided to return it. The library said that they were expecting long overdue books to be returned, but not something from the 19th century.

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5: Thanks, John. Good afternoon. The killing of Robert Wilkin at Slieve Leak has been highlighted as a case study in the latest annual report from Forensic Science Ireland. FSI says extensive forensic work helped support the investigation and trial, including DNA analysis of blood and hairs found on a car seat, roof covering and a rock recovered at the cliff edge. Alan Vile and Nikita Burns were found guilty by majority verdicts following a two-month trial last year and were subsequently sentenced to life imprisonment. A free event in Letterkenny tomorrow is aiming to connect adults experiencing mental health difficulties with supports available across Donegal. The HSE's Recovery in Action event will bring together mental health professionals, community organisations and people with lived experience of mental health difficulties. It takes place in the Radisson Blue Hotel from 5:30. Donegal County Council says it understands the concern and distress caused by the discovery of a deceased puppy in a public disabled bathroom in Moville. The council says the incident has been brought to the attention of the NSPCA and that animal welfare is a matter of real importance. It says it will assist the relevant authorities and is encouraging anyone with information to contact the NSPCA or An Garda Síochána. Detectives from the PSNI's Collision Investigation Unit are reissuing an appeal for information 1 month on from a fatal crash in Limavady. The collision happened on Sunday, August 16th, when a woman in her 50s was struck by a car on the Drumrain Road at around 10 to 3 in the afternoon. Ireland's EU Commissioner is welcoming the lifting of US tariffs on Irish whiskey. US President Donald Trump announced the move during his visit to Doonbeg, County Clare at the weekend. Ireland will now be treated like the UK, where there's no tariffs on Scotch or whiskey from Northern Ireland. And finally, Salesforce services are experiencing a major disruption. The platform says customers have experienced severe delays, intermittent errors, and are unable to access some parts of the software. Engineers have attempted attempted a rolling restart to see if it resolves the issue. Salesforce is a customer relationship platform. The company claims it has thousands of clients worldwide. That's all for now. We'll be back with lunchtime news, sport and obituary notices at 1 o'clock.
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It's often said that school children really aren't prepared for the outside world, that, you know, they get taught maths and geography and languages and all the rest of it, but they're not properly prepared for the, in particular, the business world and the working world. Well, a 12-year-old boy in Sheffield has been suspended from school after teachers found that he'd started his own lunchtime takeaway, selling food that was banned from the school canteen. His name is Gary Tumnus, and it's alleged that he smuggled an air fryer into the school inside his PE bag. And then he set up an operation selling fish and chips, turkey dinosaurs, chicken nuggets and other food that was banned from the canteen. And was so successful that it seems pupils were queuing down the corridor for his £8 fish and chips, pricey enough, £5 dino meal deal, that was 6 turkey dinosaurs, 23 chips. He even counted out the chips, and 1 sachet of tomato ketchup. Well, you know, you have to keep an eye on these things in order to turn a profit. Teachers, anyhow, they became suspicious when 23 pupils were seen queuing outside a disused store cupboard, and the corridor smelled strongly of haddock. They are giveaway signs of those. So it's, yeah, just a matter of time, wasn't it? Anyhow, the staff then confiscated a dual air fryer, also 3 kilos of frozen chips, 41 turkey dinosaurs, and several sachets of ketchup, and also his takings, which amounted to £126. And his mother came to collect him, his mother Sharon. She was furious, not with Gary, but with the school. She said, "Schools are always telling children to be entrepreneurial and prepare themselves for the world of work. He finds a gap in the market, establishes a loyal customer base, turns a profit, and suddenly he's suspended." She kind of has a point. I know he broke the rules. Anyway, she says, if anything, they should be giving him a GCSE in business studies. The school has reminded all the parents now that it's forbidden to bring in air fryers and deep fat fryers. Did you get a letter home like this? And any other commercial catering equipment onto school premises. So. Did they have to suspend it? Because then I just pulled him aside and said, "Tell us and carry it. It's great what you're doing there, and it shows a real appetite for business. You're going to go far. On the QT, we're going to give you an enterprise award, but maybe you could just leave the air fryer at home tomorrow." But they didn't, did they?

Donald Trump in the news again today. Who is he falling out with this time? Well, the Kennedy Center, and not for the first time. This is the Kennedy Center, big arts center in Washington, big museum. And judge says that his name can't be put up on the outside. It's the Kennedy Center, and that is it. So he says he's not happy. More after this.

0: first aid kit with my silver lining. So yes, Donald Trump is annoyed at the courts in the United States. A federal judge in this case. He's also annoyed actually with the Supreme Court, because in the last day or so he's had a go at the Supreme Court, and he wants to limit the mail-out ballot voting. This is ahead of the midterms, and they have stood up to him essentially and saying no, it's going to stay the way it's been. And he said about the Supreme Court, these are not the people I interviewed to serve on the Supreme Court. They're merely a shell of their original selves. Anyhow, he's now threatened to close the Kennedy Center for good, because a judge said his name can't be added outside. Can't be known as the Kennedy Trump Center, or probably he would want it as the Trump Kennedy Center. And he said that his board, his hand-picked board, by the way, almost unanimously decided to shut the venue down for renovations. This is just hours after this judge's decision. But he says that the very large, very complex repairs can't begin until a higher court rules on whether the centre can be renamed after him. So essentially he's lifted the ball and he's taking it home. And he says if the ruling is a negative one, which it should not be, and it's not overturned by the Supreme Court, so now he's taken it to the Supreme Court, the same Supreme Court that he's just spoken out about. He says if it's not overturned by the Supreme Court, the reconstruction will not take place. So just after he started his second term, actually, he installed himself as chairman at the Kennedy Center. And of course, Kennedy Center, named after John F. Kennedy, who was a Democrat, so I think that might be at the root of the problem. And the board, anyhow, voted in December to call it the Trump Kennedy Center. And they put up a sign with his name on it, but a federal judge then ordered that name be removed, and now has said that it can't be added back without the approval of Congress.
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2: 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You're playing on the blue sheet for the Dilly prize of €400. The reference number is S8. It's game number 38. The numbers are 89, 61, 18, 8, 44, 37, 58, 35, 26, and finally, 4. Phone your claim to 910-4833 before midnight, leaving your name, contact number and the name of the shop where you purchased your book, and we'll call you back the next working day. 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

this era of cheap flights coming to an end, or maybe temporarily anyhow, because Ryanair has cut its passenger target for the year. And Michael O'Leary is warning that short-haul fares in Europe could rise if oil prices stay high. And he has already said that winter fares are likely to come in flat or just slightly higher rather than going down as they had expected. And that a bigger increase, in fact, is possible if oil stays expensive into next year. On the tourism front here, well, the good news for three Donegal hotels. They've been included in the Irish Independent's Hot 100 Hotels list for 2026. And this is compiled by a travel editor, Paulo Caniglia. So the list includes Harvey's Point, Lough Esk Hotel, or Lough Esk Castle, and Rathmullen House.

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main stories today. Inflation is expected to remain above 3% for the next 2 years. The central bank is forecasting an average rate of 3.4% this year. Higher energy prices linked to America's war in Iran are adding to household costs, they say. And the European Commission has proposed a ban on social media for under-13s, with safe design then for users between the ages of 15 and 18. Anyhow, Ursula von der Leyen says it's time for Europe to act. So under these new rules, social media access would be banned for those who are under the age of 13. And then there would be mini accounts for those who are 13 to 15. So they would be set up and supervised by parents with limited features and time restrictions. Then between 15 and 18, there'll be something called safe design. So it'll be an obligation for the platforms. You know you-

0: for me, girl. Walking so sweetly when you walk, when you talk, when you dance with me, girl. Ba ba ba boom ba boom bam boom bam. I'll never make you blue.
1: Yeah, Finley Quay. Now, if you fancy joining a choir, there's the launch and first practice of One Voice Choir, and that is tonight in Carndonagh. It's from 7:30 in Scouts Hall in Carndonagh. It's a community choir in support of Lifeline Inishowen. You don't have to have any previous experience. So we're going to go along there tonight from 7 in Scouts Hall in Carndonagh.

Ramones with Baby I Love You. 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
8: Variable cloud this afternoon with the odd light shower, but cloud will thicken from the west then later. Tonight, turning windier and a band of rain will sweep through early on.
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Jim Diamond. Hi Ho Silver. As Canon says, just remind me, that was used in the TV series Boone back in the day. Poor old Ed Sheeran, all of his support acts have quit his American tour. This is after Macklemore was dropped over pro-Palestinian comments. So, Irish acts, Aaron Rowe and Bjoga pulled out. Also, the Irish-American solo artist Phineas and Lucas Graham, who's from Denmark. They've all said that they're leaving their guest slots on his tour in solidarity with Macklemore. And Aaron Rowe says that he doesn't take the decision lightly, and the fact that Ed Sheeran has been a friend to him, a friend who has changed his life, and he could never thank him enough. But he says, as Irish people know all too well, we know all too well about genocide, forced famine and violent occupation, and says he needs to be true to himself. Then in a long statement, Bjoga said that they had decided to leave the tour after the silencing of Macklemore. They say also that they've been friends with Ed Sheeran for over 10 years, and Irish people understand colonialism, they say, and as founding members of the Irish Artists for Palestine, they are committed activists for justice, and they say that the whole episode is distracting from the real issue that over 1,000 Palestinians have been killed since the recent so-called ceasefire. Then Phineas, in his statement, said artists must not be silenced when they speak up for the oppressed. And he was due to support Ed Sheeran in South America, actually, later this year. And Lucas Graham says, and I quote, "We should be able to speak about war, about civilians being killed, wherever they live, whatever flag flies over them. Money doesn't give you the right to own the conversation. Nobody's bank balance," he says, "should decide who gets to speak or which suffering we're allowed to acknowledge."

0: So the top prize at Euro Millions Plus of half a million was won here in Donegal. Winning tickets sold at Spar on the Buncrana Road, Bridge End. And that was bought on Monday. Was it you? If it was, congratulations. We're in later for a wee cuppa. Thanks to Shannon Wilkin for producing the show. The lunchtime news and sport is up next, and I will chat to you tomorrow.
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12: Good afternoon, it's Donna Marie Doherty with the news at 1 o'clock. Coming up in this bulletin, the killing of Robert Wilkin in Slieve League has appeared as a case study in the latest annual report of Forensic Science Ireland. Concerns have been raised that children in the Glebe area are being left without access to a school bus because of the location of the current drop-off point. A Letterkenny councillor is calling for early action to manage traffic in the town ahead of a busy Christmas period, and a winning lotto ticket has been bought in Donegal. These stories in full, plus more to follow. Mark Gallagher has the latest in sport at 1:15. The killing of Robert Wilkin in Slieve League has appeared as a case study in the latest annual report of Forensic Science Ireland. The fatal assault happened in July 2023, and the evidence examined by the SFI was used in trial. With more, here's Izzy Bland.
13: The body recovered from the sea has been identified as Robert Wilkin through fingerprint comparison and DNA familial testing carried out by FSI. His death was deemed suspicious, with investigators believing he had been assaulted inside a vehicle before arriving at the cliff location. FSI says it supported the investigation through extensive laboratory examinations. The examinations included bloodstain pattern analysis, hair examination, and DNA profiling. Extensive bloodstaining was found on the roof covering and car seat section, with DNA profiles matching Robert Wilkin. The rock was also heavily bloodstained and contained human hairs, with DNA from both the blood and hairs matching Mr. Wilkin. The case went to trial in January 2025, where Alan Vile and Nikita Burns pleaded not guilty. Following a 2-month trial, during which several FSI scientists gave evidence, the jury returned majority guilty verdicts. Both were subsequently sentenced to life imprisonment.
12: Concerns have been raised that children in the Glebe area are being left without access to a school bus because of the current drop-off location. Councillor Jimmy Kavanagh is asking the council to write to Bus Éireann to request additional school transport route from the Glebe to Woodlands National School. Several pupils are unable to use the existing service because the designated point is too far away. Councillor Kavanagh says as a result, parents have had to pay for other modes of school transport on top of their annual fee.
14: They have contacted Donegal Schools Transport about the problem, but they've been told that Bus Éireann sets the routes and there's nothing they can do. So parents have found themselves, despite already having paid €100 for a bus ticket, having to use a private service to get their children to and from school safely. So they're asking that the Glebe area be covered by the Bus Éireann route so that the Bus Éireann tickets can be used. So, you know, the provision of an additional route or the extension of the route would take a few cars off the road to begin with in the morning, and it would also ease the financial burden for some families and would ease the pressure on working families who have the added problem of driving children to and from school and trying to fit that into their working day. So the council have agreed now to write to Bus Éireann to ask for that route to be extended, but they also agreed at today's meeting to ask Bus Éireann for a meeting with the councillors, because there is other issues arising as well. It's not just that one specific one, that's the one that I raised today, but other members have other issues too around the school transport system this year. So,
12: a Letterkenny councillor is calling for early action to manage traffic in the town ahead of the busy Christmas shopping period. Councillor Thomas Sean Devine wants the council to meet with relevant stakeholders, including an Garda Síochána, to put a plan in place before congestion increases, particularly around the major retail parks. He says last year's meeting came too late and little changed as a result. Councillor Devine has also proposed covering some traffic lights to help improve flow.
15: So I've asked the council to bring the meeting forward this year. The meeting last year was very, very late. I think it was in December. That's not much good. We need to be planning now. You know, a lot of issues has been raised about certain traffic lights around the town, roundabouts, you know, pedestrian crossings, you know, and I feel that we have done nothing from last year, or very, very little, to try and move traffic on at that time of year. And it hasn't really changed. So I've asked the council now to get together all relevant people in their room to see what we can do. And if that means covering up traffic lights and stuff, so be it. But we need to keep traffic moving during Merry Christmas, you know, that period of time. It's a busy, busy time for our local shops and stuff, and we need to try and help as much as we can.
16: And you mentioned the traffic lights a few times. Is there particular points where you think it will be a benefit to cover them?
15: Yeah, the traffic lights at the New Dunn's roundabout at Donnamary, I believe they're nearly hundreds most of the time having traffic up, especially very, very busy times. You know, I've asked for motions, I've put motions before Donnamary. I think that they should be pedestrianised. We know traffic lights, we have speed trouble and our orange lights flashing. And if our people can cross the road and we don't maybe wait for 40 seconds, 50 seconds of time for these traffic lights to change.
12: Four people have been convicted at Derry Magistrate Court today for taking part in an illegal procession in support of Palestine. A prosecutor described it as a minor act of civil disobedience. Tom Douglas reports.
17: 70-year-old Goretti Horgan of Westland Avenue, 36-year-old Davina Pulis of Knox Hill Park, 60-year-old Robert Paul Maxwell of Rathlin Drive and 27-year-old Jude Coffey of Garton Square were charged in connection with the procession on February 14th of 2024. Former SDLP leader Colm Eastwood and People Before Profit councillor Sean Harkin had also previously been charged. Mr Eastwood accepted an alternative disposal while Mr Harkin was found to have no case to answer. At today's hearing, District Judge Conor Heaney ruled the four defendants had taken part in an illegal procession while expressing what he described as legitimate political views. He said the procession, which involved a crowd travelling from a meeting in the Diamond down Shipquay Street to the Guildhall, was peaceful and brief. Horgan, Pulis and Maxwell were each fined £75, while Coffey was fined £150 due to previous convictions for similar offences.
12: A free event in Letterkenny is aiming to connect adults who may be struggling with their mental health with the supports available across Donegal. The HSE's Recovery in Action event is being organised by Donegal Mental Health Service and Connecting for Life Donegal. It will provide an opportunity for people to speak openly about mental health and recovery, meet mental health professionals and community organisations, as well as hearing real life experiences. It will take place tomorrow at 5:30 in the Radisson Blue Hotel in Letterkenny. Speaking on this morning's Greg Hughes show, Noreen McLaughlin shared her experience of living with schizophrenia and how the support has helped her.
18: Throughout my recovery, I would have had a CPN, a community psychiatric nurse. I find that really, really good as well. Having that person to link in with if I needed. And also my consultant psychiatrist. And over the years, like, my consultant psychiatrist, especially when my health wasn't too good, they were always willing to listen and try something different.
12: A Foyle MLA has told the Assembly at Stormont that smartphones are giving children access to material that would be heavily regulated in any other context. Sinead McLaughlin said an event in Derry organised by SureStart was an eye-opener, with figures presented showing the extent to which exposure to smartphones from a young age is affecting children. Ms McLaughlin says the children cannot cope with the effects of the exposure and there needs to be a societal response.
19: The 2025 Common Sense Media Census found children aged 5 to 8 now average 3.5 hours of screen time a day. Parents think 9 hours a week is healthy. Children are living through more than double of that. Attention spans are shrinking. Sleep is being disrupted. Young brains stay wired long past bedtime, and sleep-deprived children start showing symptoms that look exactly like ADHD. But it isn't only what screens do to developing brains, it's what those brains are actually being exposed to. Children as young as 8 are encountering pornography online, often without looking for it, often through the same apps that they're using to talk to their friends or watch videos. Predatory adults are contacting children directly through the same platforms. This isn't a fringe risk, it's built into how these apps are actually working, and it's happening at a scale most parents can't really fully grasp. We would never accept this exposure in a classroom, in a playground or at a youth club. We police those areas and those spaces carefully because children are actually in them. Yet we have allowed every child with a smartphone to carry an unregulated, unsupervised space in their pocket all day, every day. This is not a story about bad parents, and this is not a story about lazy children. It's a story about technology that has arrived faster than our understanding of it. A technology built to capture attention, deployed on brains that are still being built themselves.
12: Donegal County Council has issued a statement following the discovery of a deceased puppy in a public disabled toilet in Moville around 10 days ago. The council says the incident has been brought to the attention of the NSPCA, and it understands the concern and distress the incident has caused the local community. They added that the welfare of animals is a matter of importance. The council says it will continue to provide any assistance required by the authorities and is encouraging anyone with information to contact the NSPCA or an Garda Síochána. There are warning signs the new flat rate legal aid system could cause long-term backlogs in the criminal justice system. The Bar of Ireland says it's extremely concerned over the high number of serious cases being adjourned as defendants can't access legal representation. The majority of criminal defence solicitors refused to work on legal aid cases since the flat rate payments were introduced in July. Senior Counsel Seamus Clark and Chair of the Council of the Bar of Ireland said the flat rate system for civil cases has caused similar problems.
20: We have experience from the civil legal aid system where flat fees were introduced. And when those flat fees were introduced, what we found over time was a gradual erosion of people doing cases. I think over a decade, 60% reduction in the number of solicitors who take on that kind of work. So actually, a lot of family law disputes and domestic violence disputes, there are waiting lists of up to a year for people to get seen, and people are representing themselves. This is just not viable work.
12: A winning lotto ticket has been bought in Donegal. The Quick Pick ticket was purchased at Spar Bridge End on the Buncrana Road in Bridge End last Monday. The winner is the biggest prize winner in the country from last night's Euro Millions Plus draw. The winning numbers were 8, 10, 25, 30 and 41. It's 12 minutes past 1 now here on Highland Radio. Mark Gallagher will have all the latest in sport after these.
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0: Evening, Manchester United are back in action for the first time since their derby defeat at the weekend. Michael Carrick's side host Brighton, who have won four of their last five trips to Old Trafford. Fabian Hertzler has hinted he'll make changes to his team for tonight's clash. The Brighton boss says it'll be an opportunity for several of his players to show they have the mentality for the big occasion.
1: Have a lot of courage in possession, defending good in set pieces and do it for 90 minutes because in these kind of teams, they have so much individual quality. They can beat you within one moment. Very important that we maintain the standards high. These are the things we have to do and we need to have the right approach for this game and hopefully we show it tomorrow.
0: Frank Lampard's Coventry look to put their league struggles to one side when they take on Aston Villa. Everton face Wolves and Fleetwood Town go up against Sheffield United. Well, Sunderland will play their first European game in over 50 years tonight when they host AZ Alkmaar in the Europa League. The Black Cats were playing in League One 4 years ago but qualified for Europe's second-tier competition by finishing seventh in the Premier League last year. Captain Granit Xhaka says they're proving they're a big club and deserve to be competing among the best.
2: For me, it was from the beginning very clear that my project here is not done yet. I want to stay. I want still to improve with this football team, with the club. And they showed me as well that they bring the new guys. It's a lot of quality. The squad is bigger to compete in all competitions.
0: The details have been confirmed for Lionel Messi's final game for Argentina. The 2022 World Cup winner announced his international retirement last month, saying he had nothing left to give. He's been named in the Argentina squad for their friendly against Benin on the 6th of October. Manchester City boss Enzo Maresca says their controversial winning goal against Manchester United last weekend is just part of football. Howard Webb admitted last night the video assistant referee didn't even consider whether Enzo Fernandez was offside in the build-up to Erling Haaland's winning goal. The referee's chief says he's really disappointed, but Maresca is frustrated it distracted from his side's performance.
3: Talking about one episode or one moment after that game, you know, when we played for 70, 75 minutes with 10 players, I think it's quite poor.
0: Former Bohemians manager Keith Long has been appointed as Shelburne's new academy director. The 52-year-old was most recently in charge of League of Ireland side Waterford up until last year. Shells have also confirmed the appointment of Ollie Cahill as head of player development. Moving on to horse racing, Oisin Orr took his 57th win of the flat season cross channel yesterday evening. The Donegal jockey won on the 3-1 favourite Return of the Gods at Redcar. Oisin is back in action at Beverley this afternoon. In golf, Rory McIlroy believes it was only a matter of time before Shane Lowry's latest tour win. Offaly man Lowry ended a 4-year trophy drought by securing an 11-shot runaway victory at the Irish Open on Sunday. McIlroy says it's going to be a weight off the shoulders for the 2019 Open champion.
4: You know, form is temporary and class is permanent. Like, he is that caliber of a player. We all know he is. It was just a matter of him getting back to that point and winning a tournament. And I think him finishing it off in emphatic style the way he did, I think it'll do a lot for him. And it'll hopefully do a lot for him with how he approaches final rounds going forward.
0: Next year's Irish Open at the K Club will take place just 2 weeks before the Open Championship at St Andrews. The DP World Tour has confirmed the schedule for next season. The 2027 edition has been moved to an earlier date to accommodate September's Ryder Cup at Adair Manor. Finally for now in motorsport, next year's Formula One season is due to start and end in the Middle East, despite continued uncertainty over the conflict in the region. The 2027's campaign is scheduled to begin in Bahrain in March and finish in Abu Dhabi in December. This year's Grand Prix in Bahrain and Saudi Arabia were removed from the calendar. That is all your sport for now. We're back with another update at 5:45. Donna Marie.
5: Thanks, Mark. The NTA has warned bus and train fares are likely to rise again. The National Transport Authority has been facing questions from politicians today to explain its recent price hike. Emma Terrell reports.
6: Earlier this month, it was announced adult fares on public transport would jump by 15% on average from January. The NTA says despite increased passenger numbers, revenue from fares fell to €576 million last year, while operating costs rose to €1.3 billion, leaving an €800 million funding gap. Director of Public Transport Services, Jeremy Ryan, told the Oireachtas Transport Committee that the causes of the increasing shortfall are inflation and providing more services.
7: We think that in terms of efficiencies, we're not seeing a more inefficient network, but as you provide more services, it does of course cost more money, and there has been

0: significant inflation.
1: The NTA's Deputy Chief Executive Hugh Cregan says more fare hikes are likely.
2: Well, it's on the basis that inflation keeps going upwards, yes, we're expecting there'll need to be fare increases on a regular, on a periodic basis.
1: He says the latest fare increases will bring in around €70 million, which will help fund 140 additional initiatives identified for next year.
3: Detectives from the PSNI's Collision Investigation Unit are reissuing an appeal for information 1 month on from a fatal road traffic collision in Limavady. The crash happened on Sunday, August 16th, when a woman in her 50s was struck by a car on the Drumrain Road at around 10 to 3 in the afternoon. She died at the scene. Police say their inquiries are continuing and is appealing to anyone who witnessed the collision or who may have relevant information, including dash cam or other footage, to contact the Collision Investigation Unit on 101. Canada has been invited to open discussions on becoming the first associate member of the EU. The European Commission President made the announcement during the State of the Union address in Strasbourg. Canadian Prime Minister Mark Carney was also attending the speech. Ursula von der Leyen outlined areas where cooperation would intensify.
4: We will work on intelligent manufacturing. We will create a tech alliance. We will integrate defence industrial bases. We will make the Arctic a flagship joint project. We will work on energy critical minerals and batteries, on AI, quantum, cyber and economic security. This is not a partnership against anyone else, but for our common strengths.
3: A British village has voted to become independent from the UK in a symbolic referendum. The people of Piddington are protesting against plans to house more than 1,200 male asylum seekers at a nearby former military base. Only 26 residents went against the motion, with one spoiled ballot recorded. British Culture Secretary Lisa Nandy says she understands the frustration.
5: Having been through this myself many times in my own town in Wigan, one of the challenges is lack of information. One of the things that we did when the asylum hotels opened in our constituency is to call a public meeting and to talk to people about the safety and security arrangements, about the support that was available.
3: Looking now to the weather forecast, mostly cloudy with some sunny spells and isolated showers, highs of 13 to 16 degrees with moderate to fresh west to southwest winds strong at time along the coasts. To conclude this afternoon's bulletin, a look back at today's main stories. The killing of Robert Wilkin in Slieve League has appeared as a case study in the latest annual report for Forensic Science Ireland. The fatal assault happened on July 2023 and the evidence examined by the FSI was used in the trial. Concerns have been raised that children in the Glebe area are being left without access to a school bus because of the location of the drop-off point. Councillor Jimmy Cavan is asking the council to write to Bus Éireann to request an additional school transport route from the Glebe to Woodlands National School. A Letterkenny councillor is calling for early action to manage traffic in the town ahead of a busy Christmas period. Councillor Thomas Sean Devine wants the council to meet with relevant stakeholders, including an Garda Síochána, to put a plan in place before congestion increases, particularly around the major retail parks. He says last year's meeting came too late and little changed as a result. And finally, a winning lotto ticket has been bought in Donegal. A quick pick ticket was purchased at Sparrowbridge End on the Buncrana Road last Monday. The winner is the biggest prize winner in the country from last night's Euro Millions Plus draw, and you can find those winning numbers on our website, highlandradio.com. That's all for now from the newsroom. Back with more headlines at 2 o'clock.
6: The obituary notices for this Wednesday afternoon, the 16th of September. The death has taken place of Mary O'Donnell, née O'Doherty, Ballyheeran, Fanad, reposing at her home in Ballyheeran until 9 o'clock this evening and again tomorrow from 12 noon until 9 o'clock. House private pleas after the rosary each night at 9 and on the morning of the funeral. Requiem Mass at 11 o'clock on Friday morning in the Church of the Immaculate Conception, Ballyheeran, with burial afterwards in Massmount Cemetery. Donations in lieu of flowers, please, to Remelton Community Hospital, care of Bradley O'Doherty Funeral Directors or any family member. The death has taken place of Paul Toll, Hawthorne Heights, Letterkenny, formerly of Monkstown, County Dublin. Removal from Lily Hill Funeral Home, Mountaintop, Letterkenny at 5 o'clock this evening, going to Paul's late residence. House private, please, today. Wake tomorrow from 1pm to 9pm. Requiem Mass on Friday morning in St. Eunan's Cathedral, Letterkenny at 11 o'clock. It can be viewed live on churchservices.tv, followed by private cremation at Lily Hill Crematorium, Letterkenny. Family time, please, on the morning of the funeral. Family flowers only, please. Donations in lieu if desired to Cancer Care West, care of any family member. The death has taken place of Monica Casey, Nae McCrory, 9 Silver Hill Road, Kinahan, Strabann, formerly of Fala, Drumlee, Oma. Reposing at her home from 2 o'clock this afternoon. In keeping with Monica's wishes, the house is private to family and close friends only, please. Funeral from her home on Friday morning at 11:45 for Requiem Mass in the Church of the Sacred Heart, Derry Road at 12:30. Interment afterwards in the adjoining cemetery. Donations in lieu of flowers, please, to the Foyle Hospice, care of Quigley Funeral Directors. The Requiem Mass can be viewed live via the parish webcam. The death has taken place of Mary Doherty, née Fletcher, St. Columba's Avenue, Buncrana. Mary's remains will repose at her residence until 10 o'clock this evening. Funeral from there tomorrow morning at 9:30, going to St. Mary's Oratory, Buncrana, for 10 o'clock Requiem Mass with burial afterwards in Cockhill Cemetery. Family flowers only, please. Donations, if desired, to the Friends of Letterkenny University Hospital, care of any family member, or McLaughlin and McLaughlin Funeral Directors. The death has occurred of Susan Gallagher, née Doonan, Inver Village, Inver, reposing at her home until 9 o'clock this evening and again tomorrow from 1pm to 9 o'clock. Removal on Friday afternoon for 1 o'clock funeral mass in St. Noel's Church, Ardahi, with interment afterwards in the local cemetery. Susan's funeral mass can be viewed on the St. Noel's Parish Facebook page. House private, please, before the funeral on Friday. The death has taken place of Christopher McCall in Bali, Indonesia, formerly of Castle Shanahan, Letterkenny. There will be a mass of remembrance later with details to follow. Inquiries, please, to McElwee Funeral Directors. The death has taken place this week in the US of Pat Duffy, Chicago, formerly of Lower Main Street, Letterkenny. Funeral will take place at a later date in Chicago. The death has taken place of Teresa McDade, née Hilferty, Drumlarga, Termon. Teresa's remains are reposing at her late residence until 9 o'clock this evening. Funeral from there tomorrow morning, going to St. Columba's Church, Termon, for Requiem Mass at 11 o'clock, followed by interment in the adjoining cemetery. Parking and shuttle bus available from Termon GAA pitch. Family flowers only, please. Donations in lieu if desired to the Donegal Hospice, care of any family member, or Charlie McLafferty, Funeral Director. House private, please, before the funeral tomorrow. And the death has occurred of Andy Dugan, 37 Cornfield Lane, Newton Cunningham, formerly of Birmingham. Andy's remains are reposing at his late residence. Funeral cortege from there tomorrow afternoon at 12:40, travelling to All Saints Parish Church, Newton Cunningham, for service at 1 o'clock, followed by cremation at 3 o'clock in Lily Hill Crematorium, Letterkenny. No flowers, please. 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For family information and more details regarding wakes and funerals, please go to highlandradio.com.
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13: It's 1:30 in the afternoon. It's Jive Time with David James.

That's Michael English to kick us off today. How are you? Wednesday the 16th of September, halfway through the week. And you're very welcome along to the Jive Time with me, David James, taking you through until 3:30. Lots to come up on the programme today, lots of great music, your dedications and requests, and a lovely competition today, giving you the chance to win two places to the Harvey's Point Autumn Cabaret, which kicks off this day week, next Wednesday, the 23rd, and runs for 6 weeks, giving you the chance to win a couple of tickets to that. Stay tuned. 086 60 25,000. 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Here's Kenny Rogers.

And it's a little too late now. A very happy 9th birthday to Alex Anthony today. Alex, happy 9th birthday to you. And please play Hit the Diff. Lots of love from your mum, Nicholas, your brother Alfie, and your sisters Sophie and Alicia. And not forgetting your granny and granddad. And hope you have yourself a good one is the message. Happy birthday to you, Alex. Try and get a song on for you shortly.

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1: Country Sundays at the Clanree Hotel Letterkenny. This Sunday there's David James and his band. Doors open at 8 with an after party in McGettigan's Bar. Sunday 27th it's Patrick Feeney. But this Sunday don't miss David James at the Clanree Hotel Letterkenny.
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6: Now, mostly cloudy with occasional sunny spells. Today, temperatures of 13 to 16 degrees in moderate to fresh southwesterly winds. That is your weather forecast update. Now stay tuned, because right after this I'm going to open up our competition, giving you the chance to go to the Harvey's Point Autumn Cabaret.

How do you fancy a bit of dancing? Some beautiful food, some lovely music, all in the surroundings of the beautiful ballroom at Harvey's Point on the shores of Loch Ness, because next Wednesday, the 23rd of September, sees the return of Autumn Cabaret at Harvey's Point. And over the next 6 weeks, I'm going to be there each and every Wednesday night along with my band as host of the cabaret, and some very special guests joining us too, including Patrick Feeney, Mike Denver, Trudy Lawler, Ronan Collins, Mary Byrne, Grania Gavigan, Robert Mazzell, Sandy Kelly, Jimmy Buckley, Dominic Kerwin, Ruby Rua, and lots more. Also, each and every Wednesday night, we're going to have the fantastic Shevlin Twins Irish dancers as well. So it kicks off next Wednesday, the 23rd of September, and it runs for 6 weeks, which sees us through to October the 28th. And we want to send you and a guest down to Harvey's Point to enjoy a night at the cabaret with your beautiful four-course dinner and the show. And packages are now available. 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But we want to send you and a friend to Harvey's Point to enjoy a night at the cabaret. And all you got to do is answer this question. Who is brand ambassador for Harvey's Point? Is it A, Noel Furlong, or B, Noel Cunningham? That's the question. If you know the answer, this is a text competition. Drop me a text or WhatsApp to 086 60 25000. Who is brand ambassador for Harvey's Point? Is it Noel Cunningham or Noel Furlong? Noel Cunningham or Noel Furlong? That's the question. It's a difficult one, I know. Drop me a text or WhatsApp to 086 60 25000, and you can be enjoying a night out in beautiful Harvey's Point for the Autumn Cabaret.

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7: Good afternoon. It's 2 o'clock. The headlines on Highland with Donal Kavanagh. A cabinet minister says the government is aware of the unacceptable delays to home building following the release of the central bank's latest quarterly bulletin. It found the time it takes to complete a house from the initial planning stage has doubled over the past 10 years, from 2 years to four. The bank says there have been over 100,000 housing commencements since 2024 and warned current housing projections may be difficult to meet unless building time is improved. Donegal County Council has issued a statement following the discovery of a deceased puppy in a public toilet in Moville around 10 days ago. The council says the incident has been brought to the attention of the National Society for the Prevention of Cruelty to Animals, and it understands the concern and distress the incident has caused in the local community, adding the welfare of animals is a matter of real importance. The killing of Robert Wilkin in Schlieveleague has appeared as a case study in the latest annual report of Forensic Science Ireland. The fatal assault happened in July 2023. The evidence examined by the FSI was used in trial. Four people have been convicted at Derry Magistrates Court today for taking part in an illegal procession in support of Palestine. A prosecutor described it as a minor act of civil disobedience. And a winning lotto ticket has been bought in Donegal. The quick tick picket was purchased at Spar Bridgend on the Buncrana Road in Bridgend last Monday. The winner is the biggest prize winner in the country from last night's Euro Millions Plus draw. These stories and more in full on our website, highlandradio.com, and we're back with news again at 3 o'clock. Until then, from the news team, good afternoon.
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Welcome back to the program. David James with you on this Wednesday afternoon, taking you through until 3:30. Now, just yesterday on the program, we announced that we have managed to secure an extra 25 flight packages for our trip to Torremolinos next May. Highland in the Sun, 12th to the 18th of May, in the beautiful Sol Principe Hotel in Torremolinos. I can tell you, we don't have 25 flight packages left anymore. 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As I say, we announced 25 flight packages yesterday. We don't have that many left anymore. 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It's not that far away, you know.

today is giving away two places to the Harvey's Point Autumn Cabaret that kicks off next Wednesday, which is the 23rd, and runs for 6 weeks each and every Wednesday, which takes us right through to October the 28th. So, if you'd like to be in with a chance of winning a couple of tickets to the Harvey's Point Autumn Cabaret, answer this very difficult question. Who is the brand ambassador for Harvey's Point? Is it A, Noel Furlong, or B, Noel Cunningham? That's the question.

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6: Shejig bomachet in ye da.

That's the Supremes. And you can't hurry love. Now, a few people asking about our trip to Trim. We have a couple of places available and it's only in a couple of weeks' time. So if you fancy a nice couple of nights away to yourself, then why not? Give us a call. It's, what is it? Is it the 4th and 5th of October? We're going for two nights to the beautiful Knightsbrook Hotel in Trim. Down there, dinner, bed and breakfast and two great nights of entertainment. And entertainment during the day as well. You never know what we might be at. So if you fancy joining us, give Bronwyn a call out there on 074 9125000.

0: The County Donegal Blackfish Sheep Breeders Association 20th Annual Female Sale of Cast Ewes, Hoggets and Ewe Lambs will take place in Ballybuffet and Stranorler Mart on Friday the 18th of September at 6pm. Three lambs will be sold on the day in aid of the Donegal Hospice. That's this Friday the 18th at Ballybuffet and Stranorler Mart.
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That's John Malloy and Head Over Heels. No, we want to send one lucky family to Lapland. Yes, we want to send you to the official home of Santa Claus for Santa's Sleigh Bell Spectacular. With all the bells and whistles, you'll even get your own very private family meeting with Santa. 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And the prize is for a family of four, two adults and two children under the age of 12. And the winner is going to be selected at random next Friday, which is September the 25th. 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

That's Drake Milligan, and I'm at my tipping point. It is 27 minutes away from 3 o'clock on this Wednesday afternoon, and answers flying in for our competition today, giving you the chance to win a couple of places on the Harvey's Point Autumn Cabaret that kicks off next Wednesday and runs each and every Wednesday for the next 6 weeks. I'll remind you of the competition question again very, very shortly. Now, a big hello to Bernie Callahan. Bernie's in Remelton and she says, can you please play John Prine and You Train on the programme? Not a bother at all. I'll get that lined up for you very, very shortly. David, great crack seeing the videos on the cruise of yourself and Claudia Buckley. All good fun. Well, Claudia threw me into the pool, right? I was dancing away beside the pool and she threw me into the pool. So I got back out. I was drenched, had my t-shirt and everything on. And I took a look at her and I thought, you know what? You're going straight in there. So up she went and in she flew. It was great old crack, you know. And for those wondering, don't panic. We're still great old friends. It's all a laugh. Here she is. She's a redneck woman. 0866 60 25,000. That's the text and WhatsApp.

Claudia Buckley and Redneck Woman. Want to say a big hello to Gina Strang down there in County Tipperary. Gina, I hope that you are keeping well, and please God, we'll see you again very soon. She says, David, I cannot wait for the Highland trip to Spain. Well, Gina, we cannot wait to welcome you. I'll tell you one thing. We'll know where you are anyway, because it's where all the noise will be coming from for the week. I know that you're going to have a great time with us. Gina came to Salou with us a couple of times as well, and now she's coming to Torremolinos with us next May. Big hello to Mary, who says, David, you're fair battering out the great jiving tunes today. Mary, a big hello to you. David, see you this Sunday night in the Clanree and play a song especially for Chris, not a bother. And Chris, I'll see you this Sunday in the Clanree. David, what is the question for the competition? I'll give you that question again after this. From John Prine. This is New Train.

and new train. Now, what is the competition today? It's giving you the chance to win two places to the Harvey's Point Autumn Cabaret that starts next Wednesday, 23rd of September, and runs each and every Wednesday for 6 weeks until the 28th of October. It stars Ronan Collins, Patrick Feeney, Mike Denver, Robert Mazzell, Trudy Lawler, Jimmy Buckley, Dominic Kerwin, Mary Burns, Sandy Kelly, Grainne Gavigan, and lots, lots more. Of course, this hosted each and every Wednesday by myself and the band, and also the fantastic Shevlin Twin Irish dancers will be there each and every Wednesday as well. It's a beautiful four-course dinner and show, and tickets are only €75 per person. But we want to send you and a friend and a guest to Harvey's Point to enjoy a night at the cabaret. And all you have to do is answer this question. Who is brand ambassador for Harvey's Point? Is it A, Noel Furlong, or B, Noel Cunningham? If you know the answer, drop me a text or WhatsApp to 086 60 25 000. Here's one of the guests joining us on opening night, Simon Casey.

0: This Christmas, your family could be going to Lapland. 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
6: Now let's keep you up to speed with the weather forecast. How are we looking out there this afternoon? Mostly cloudy with occasional sunny spells and temperatures of 13 to 16 degrees. Cloudy tonight with rain and drizzle spreading eastwards, becoming persistent and heavy in places, and temperatures of 10 to 13 degrees. That's your weather forecast update. Here's Sam Cooke.

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1: 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It's game number 38. 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
8: Good afternoon, it's 3 o'clock. Donal Kavanagh at the news desk. It's been confirmed at the Oireachtas Transport Committee today that the National Transport Authority is proposing a town bus service for Letterkenny in its upcoming budget. Councillor Jimmy Kavanagh has welcomed the confirmation and is calling on the Transport Minister to provide the necessary funding to ensure this much needed service becomes a reality. He says he's been working closely with Senator Manus Boyle on the issue and they're raising it with Minister Jerry Buttermer and others. A cabinet minister says the government is aware of the unacceptable delays to home building following the release of the central bank's latest quarterly bulletin. It found the time it takes to complete a house from the initial planning stage has doubled over the last 10 years, from 2 years to 4. The bank says there have been over 100,000 housing commencements since 2024 and warned current housing projections may be difficult to meet unless building time is improved. Minister James Lawless says the government is addressing delays.
9: So that simple modifications no longer need a planner to spend time on them and the whole extra that goes with that. Minister Chambers has agreed it's either 7 or 9 projects to be fast-tracked because they're of critical importance, things like the Dublin area drainage scheme, many others around the country as well. We're absolutely acutely aware of the unacceptable delays and time it takes to build significant projects, you know, including housing.
8: A group of opposition TDs is claiming diesel prices could soon reach €2.50 a litre. Independent Ireland has made the claim, saying the country is facing a fuel crisis. The price at the pump for diesel is already reaching €2.10 in some areas. Independent Ireland leader Michael Collins says many motorists can no longer afford to fill their tanks.
10: We have a major fuel crisis. We are in a situation where many people project that we could be looking at diesel hitting at €2.50 a litre in this country, and the people are suffering at the end of the day and now facing a crisis situation that they can't pay their bills and can't fuel their car.
8: The killing of Robert Wilkin in Sleeve League has appeared as a case study in the latest annual report of Forensic Science Ireland. The fatal assault happened in July 2023. The evidence examined by the FSI was used in the trial. With more, here's Izzy Bland.
3: The body recovered from the sea has been identified as Robert Wilkin through fingerprint comparison and DNA familial testing carried out by FSI. His death was deemed suspicious, with investigators believing he had been assaulted inside a vehicle before arriving at the cliff location. FSI says it supported the investigation through extensive laboratory examinations. The examinations included bloodstain pattern analysis, hair examination, and DNA profiling. Extensive bloodstaining was found on the roof covering and car seat section, with DNA profiles matching Robert Wilkin. The rock was also heavily bloodstained and contained human hairs, with DNA from both the blood and hairs matching Mr. Wilkin. The case went to trial in January 2025, where Alan Vile and Nikita Burns pleaded not guilty. Following a two-month trial, during which several FSI scientists gave evidence, the jury returned majority guilty verdicts. Both were subsequently sentenced to life imprisonment.
8: Four people have been convicted at Derry Magistrates Court today for taking part in an illegal procession in support of Palestine. A prosecutor described it as a minor act of civil disobedience. With more, here's Tom Douglas.
11: 70-year-old Goretti Horgan of Westland Avenue, 36-year-old Davina Pulis of Knox Hill Park, 60-year-old Robert Paul Maxwell of Rathland Drive and 27-year-old Jude Coffey of Garton Square were charged in connection with the procession on February 14th of 2024. Former SDLP leader Colm Eastwood and People Before Profit Councillor Sean Harkin had also previously been charged. Mr. Eastwood accepted an alternative disposal while Mr. Harkin was found to have no case to answer. At today's hearing, District Judge Conor Heaney ruled the four defendants had taken part in an illegal procession while expressing what he described as legitimate political views. He said the procession, which involved a crowd travelling from a meeting in the Diamond down Shipkey Street to the Guildhall, was peaceful and brief. Horgan, Pulis and Maxwell were each fined £75, while Coffey was fined £150 due to previous convictions for similar offences.
8: A winning lotto ticket has been bought in Donegal. The quick pick ticket was purchased at Sparbridge End on the Buncrana Road last Monday. The winner is the biggest prize winner in the country from last night's Euro Millions Plus draw. The winning numbers were 8, 10, 25, 30 and 41. And the weather forecast for this Wednesday afternoon, mostly cloudy with some sunny spells and isolated showers. Highs of 13 to 16 degrees Celsius with moderate to fresh west to southwest winds, strong at times along coastal areas. Tonight it'll be cloudy with rain and drizzle spreading eastwards, becoming persistent and heavy in places. Clear spells developing with scattered showers later. Lowest overnight temperatures 10 to 13 degrees Celsius. Fresh southwest winds, strong and gusty near coastal parts. 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

That's Ricky Lynn Gregg and Get a Little Closer. Welcome back to the program. It is David James taking you through until 3:30. Going to remind you about that competition and then I go to close it off very, very shortly. What is up for grabs? We've got two places up for grabs at the Harvey's Point Autumn Cabaret, which kicks off next Wednesday, the 23rd, and runs each and every Wednesday for 6 weeks. A huge lineup of entertainers there over the 6 weeks. 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And of course, I'll be there every week alongside my band and the Shevlin Twin Irish Dancers as host of the show. So we are set for a great cabaret season, and there is extremely limited availability on a lot of the dates. So if you'd like to join us, check out harveyspoint.com or give them a call at reception. But right now we want to give away two places, and we're closing off this competition in just a few moments' time. And the question is as follows. Who is the brand ambassador for Harvey's Point? Is it A, Noel Furlong, or B, Noel Cunningham? That is the question. If you think you know the answer, drop me a text or WhatsApp to 086 60 25000. Closing those lines in a few minutes' time.

0: Now, competition lines are closed. We asked you the question, who's brand ambassador for Harvey's Point? Of course, we know the answer is Donegal's very own Noel Cunningham, and we'll be announcing the winner of that competition very shortly.
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11: 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Heshe?
0: Shijig Bumminche in Ye Tree. Here's Van Morrison. Da

Van Morrison and Jackie Wilson said. Now, I want to say a big hello to Jackie Doody from Cork, who is having the best holiday ever in Donegal at the moment. Jackie, you're so welcome to Donegal. Glad that you're having a great time here. Now, we asked you, who is brand ambassador for Harvey's Point? Of course, it is Donegal's very own Noel Cunningham. And we were giving you the chance to win two tickets to the Harvey's Point Autumn Cabaret that kicks off next Wednesday and runs every Wednesday for 6 weeks. Check out all the information on harveyspoint.com. And the competition winner today, we had a huge response to this. The competition winner is from Buncrana and by the name of Rosemary Callahan. Rosemary, congratulations to you, and we'll see you at the Harvey's Point Autumn Cabaret.

Garth Brooks and Unanswered Prayers. Now, a very, very special request today for a very special man, my nephew Danny. Danny McLaughlin. Well, he is the big 5 today. Imagine, 5 years old. Danny, a very, very happy birthday to you. And I hope you have a great day. And I'll see you very, very shortly. Do you know where we're going? We're going toy shopping very shortly once I finish the radio show. So I have the credit card all topped up, ready to get robbed. Danny, happy 5th birthday. And I hope you have a great day. Lots of love from your granny and granddad. And we will see you very, very soon. That's where we got to wrap it up for today. Thanks for listening as always, for your dedications and requests. Back with you tomorrow, Thursday. Danny and Anya on the way with the home stretch. Until tomorrow, from me, David James. Be safe, be kind. Most of all, be happy. Bye for now. Chat to you tomorrow.

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11: Hello, welcome to The Home Stretch with myself. Yes, I'm back in the studio today. And of course, Anya's here. We're going to kick the show off today with Have You Seen the Rain?

0: Creedence Clearwater Revival, and have you seen the rain? Happy.
1: Yes, we have.
0: Yeah, we have recently.
1: A lot.
0: It's Wednesday. We're halfway through another week.
1: It's great, isn't it?
0: It is great.
1: I had a great day where I was yesterday.
0: You were away ploughing.
1: I was in the ploughing championships. My first time ever down there. It was absolutely incredible.
0: Is it true that it's like the electric picnic for farmers?
1: Yeah, maybe.
0: Yeah.
1: But it's the whole, I don't know, the vibe down there is great, feels good. It's just, for the amount of people, I tell you what, whoever organised the whole system of it, of getting all the traffic in and out, and
0: they
1: a round of applause to them, because
0: there's it tens
1: is
0: of thousands
1: so smoothly done.
0: Go, isn't there?
1: I think 80,000 were there yesterday.
0: Wow. And it's probably not peaked yet.
1: I don't know. I haven't a clue, but it was amazing.
0: And did you throw any wellies, or did you?
1: No, but I've seen people doing a lot of stuff, but some amount of money on the fields and the machinery.
0: Oh, I'd say that.
1: And everything's gone futuristic now, and farmers are going to be paying a lot of money for their machines.
0: Mm-hmm.
1: I'm sure they do anyway, but what's coming out is just insane.
0: Mental.
1: Yeah.
0: Like everything. Well, you're back.
1: What did I miss?
0: We have a new leader on Quizwiz.
1: I see that.
0: And Susan came in yesterday.
1: I'm a bit raging with you because you came in with too good of a time.
0: Yeah.
1: That's going to be a tough time to beat, but it is beatable.
0: It is beatable. She has a score of 17.18 seconds, but we will be getting you to come on and play later on in the show. We're also going to be talking about old jingles that are instantly recognisable.
1: I have one immediately. I'll tell you what my one is immediately. Old ads that we used to listen to as kids. Which one comes to your mind? Get in touch and let us know. 086-6025000 on anything that you remember as a kid, ads, TV ads. What were them jingles?
0: And as always, if you have any text requests or dedications, you can get in touch with us on the same number. 086-6025000. Here's Mental as Anything.
1: Love this.

0: and take me out.
1: Yes. Now, we were talking about this on Friday. Celine Dion was making her grand return to the stage.
0: Yes, she is. Or she did.
1: She did on Saturday. And
0: did you see it?
1: It's been all over my TikTok.
0: I'm delighted for her.
1: She sounds great. She looks so happy.
0: Did you see that? You didn't see the documentary, did you?
1: No.
0: Of how bad she actually was.
1: Yeah.
0: It was so hard to watch, and she completely lost her voice. So to see her coming back with the voice that she has now is just, it was like, go on, girl.
1: Yeah, and what kind of made me, like, she was getting a few negative comments. People were like, she doesn't sound the same, yada, yada, yada. But, like, she went through a lot, and here is a little clip of her singing That's the Way It Is on Saturday night in Paris.

0: What, Celine?
1: That is a favourite of hers on the show.
0: Favourite mine.
1: She sounds great.
0: And she looks amazing.
1: Considering what she's been through and the fact that she didn't really have any hopes of actually getting back onto stage, I think she's doing quite well.
0: And the negative comments, stick them where the sun don't shine. That's what I say.
1: In fairness, they're few and far in between. I've seen other comments saying that they would sell their husband to be there. So, like,
0: right.
1: There's positive and negative with everything. But she is having a ball. I've seen another clip as well of her outside her hotel. And her fans are obviously there all waiting for her.
0: I'd say it's just an amazing feeling for her, because I don't think she always wanted to get back singing again, but yeah. I don't think she ever felt like she could.
1: Yeah.
0: So doing this is probably just the most amazing thing for her right now.
1: But her fans were there chanting ole, ole, ole and all this different stuff, and she's just there dancing on the road with them.
0: Yeah, brilliant.
1: She's loving it. So, yeah, some lucky people are going to get to see Celine Dion between now and the end of September. And in May when she comes
0: back
1: again.
0: There's some more. She's adding more dates, yeah.
1: May. Doing another residency May.
0: I might actually look at it myself, you know, honestly.
1: Apparently 70% of the show was actually through French.
0: Okay.
1: Because obviously she's French-Canadian and she's doing her shows in Paris, so you might want to just scratch up on the old French before you go away.
0: As long as she sings the songs, I'll be alright.
1: Yeah, she'll sing the songs, so you'll be safe enough.
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1: Mostly cloudy with occasional sunny spells in the east and the odd isolated shower. Highest temperatures of 13 to 16 degrees with moderate to fresh, mostly southwest winds, strong at times along the coasts.
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0: Yes, welcome back to the home stretch. Now it is that time of the day where I go back in history to do on this day in history. Are you ready?
1: Always.
0: Okay, my first one today is on this day in 1920, the Wall Street bombing occurred when a horse-drawn wagon explodes on Wall Street, New York, killing 38 and injuring 143 people.
1: I never heard of that before.
0: Either way, that was the first time I've ever seen that. And the first time I read it, I was going, poor horse. It was a horse, it was a wagon. My next one is on this day in 1997, Steve Jobs, the founder of Apple, returns to Apple as interim CEO.
1: What year again?
0: 1997. Why?
1: Oh, yes, yes.
0: He returned.
1: He came back.
0: Because he was fired from the board.
1: That's right.
0: Beforehand. And then he came back and again left in, I think it was 2011.
1: Did he come back then again?
0: No. He left. He came back in 1997, like I said.
1: Yes.
0: And then he retired then in 2011.
1: Okay.
0: Due to health reasons.
1: Oh, yes. Yeah.
0: But what he did while he was there brought Apple back into...
1: It did.
0: Into profit. So, well done, Steve Jobs.
1: Now they're making foldable phones.
0: They are indeed. Very expensive ones. My next one is, on this day in 1949, the TV series Lone Ranger premiered on ABC.
1: Never heard
0: Lone
1: of it.
0: Ranger?
1: No.
0: I've never seen it, but I know of it because my dad used to talk about it. He used to love it. I think, I'm not sure.
1: Was it like a Western type?
0: Yeah, I think the catchphrase was, "Hi-ho, Silver, away!" You ever hear that?
1: No.
0: Anya, you must have heard of that. Even kids say it today.
1: Say it again there.
0: "Hi-ho, Silver, away!" I put like passion into that one.
1: Yeah.
0: But yeah, I don't know if Silver was the horse's name. I don't know where
1: it... Sounds like it.
0: Or "Hi-ho."
1: That's what the dwarves had said.
0: Yeah.
1: In Snow White.
0: Hi-yo, it is. Hi-yo, Silver.
1: Okay.
0: I was saying hi-yo, though. Sorry.
1: You are.
0: My next one is famous birthdays. Today is the birthday of Nick Jonas from the Jonas Brothers. He celebrates his 34th birthday. So on behalf of Nick Jonas, we are going to play a little bit of the Jonas Brothers. So enjoy.
1: I was a big Jonas Brothers fan back in the day.

0: Ryan Hosier and Northern Attitude.
1: And you'll be able to catch Noah Kahan at the... Is it the Aviva Stadium he's playing?
0: He's playing the Aviva, but he is also playing Three Arena in November because I'm going to see him.
1: I bet he brings Hosier out on stage one.
0: That's what I'm hoping.
1: He has to do that song with Hosier.
0: We shall see. Fingers crossed.
1: 100% that's going to happen.
0: But it's time for us to head for the 4 o'clock news now.
1: Yeah, but when we come back, we're going to be playing the Quiz Whiz. So if you want to get involved and be given the chance to win that 250 in cash, now is the time to text the show or WhatsApp on 086 60 25000 and we will be calling somebody in the next 10 minutes.
0: Yes, so get texting and we will talk to you after four.
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10: Good afternoon, it's 4 o'clock. Donal Kavanagh at the news desk. The National Transport Authority has confirmed it's seeking funding for a town bus service for Letterkenny as part of the upcoming budget. The confirmation came during discussions at the Rockfleece Transport Committee earlier today. Councillor Jimmy Kavanagh says he's been working with Senator Manus Boyle and others on this issue and he's now calling on Minister Dara O'Brien to provide the necessary funding to ensure this much-needed service becomes a reality. Confirmation of the proposed Letterkenny bus service was given by the NTA's Director of Transport Services, Jeremy Ryan, during exchanges in the Transport Committee today with Mayo Senator Mark Duffy.
11: 140 is full ask, including Connecting Ireland, Bus Connects Dublin and Bus Connects Cork, and also Letterkenny Town Service.
12: Okay, so you specified Letterkenny. Is there anything in Mayo?
11: I don't have the full list in front of me at the moment. If it is in the Connecting Ireland programme and it is an outstanding service, then it is in the ask.
12: Why did you mention Letterkenny and not mention anything in Mayo? Is it that you just don't have the information? And could we have that by the time I come in again?
11: If the budget allocation has been decided when we're in front of the committee again.
10: Northern Ireland's chief constable says the PSNI will address any recommendations following the inquest into the death of Noah Donoghue. A jury found no police failings contributed to the 14-year-old's death in 2020. However, jurors identified a number of later investigative errors. The PSNI's chief constable, John Butcher, says he will deal with those involved directly.
13: Anything we can do to answer those questions, we will. And everything we need to do to address any findings where we have not done what we should have done, I can promise you we will address. But I have to go, because I'm getting a flight.
14: Would you meet Mr. Cromley again?
13: I'm answering that question to you. I'll deal with the people
10: today. A group of opposition TDs is claiming fuel prices, particularly diesel, could reach €2.50 a litre. Independent Ireland made the claim, saying the country is facing a fuel crisis. The price at the pump for diesel is already hitting €2.10 in some areas. Party leader Michael Collins says many motorists can no longer afford to fill their tank.
15: We have a major fuel crisis. We are in a situation where many people project that we could be looking at diesel hitting at €2.50 a litre in this country. And the people are suffering at the end of the day and now facing a crisis situation that they can't pay their bills and can't fuel their car.
10: A cabinet minister says the government is aware of the unacceptable delays to home building following the release of the central bank's latest quarterly bulletin. It found the time it takes to complete a house from the initial planning stage has doubled over the past 10 years, from 2 years to four. The bank says there have been over 100,000 housing commitments since 2024 and warned current housing projections may be difficult to meet unless building time is improved. Minister James Lawless says the government is addressing delays.
16: We try to bring forward planning exemptions so that simple modifications no longer need a planner to spend time on them and the whole extra that goes with that. Minister Chambers has agreed it's either 7 or 9 projects to be fast-tracked because they're of critical importance, things like the Dublin area drainage scheme, many others around the country as well. We're absolutely acutely aware of the unacceptable delays and time it takes to build significant projects, you know, including housing.
10: And the killing of Robert Wilkin in Sleeve League has appeared as a case study in the latest annual report published by Forensic Science Ireland. The fatal assault happened in July 2023. Evidence examined by the FSI was used in the trial. With more, here's Izzy Bland.
17: The body recovered from the sea has been identified as Robert Wilkin through fingerprint comparison and DNA familial testing carried out by FSI. His death was deemed suspicious, with investigators believing he had been assaulted inside a vehicle before arriving at the cliff location. FSI says it supported the investigation through extensive laboratory examinations. The examinations included bloodstain pattern analysis, hair examination, and DNA profiling. Extensive bloodstaining was found on the roof covering and car seat section, with DNA profiles matching Robert Wilkin. The rock was also heavily bloodstained and contained human hairs, with DNA from both the blood and hairs matching Mr. Wilkin. The case went to trial in January 2025, where Alan Vile and Nikita Burns pleaded not guilty. Following a 2-month trial, during which several FSI scientists gave evidence, the jury returned majority guilty verdicts. Both were subsequently sentenced to life imprisonment.

0: And the weather forecast for this Wednesday afternoon, and Met Éireann tell us it'll be mostly cloudy with some bright spells and isolated showers this evening. Moderate to fresh west to southwest winds, strong at times along coasts. Tonight, cloudy with rain and drizzle spreading eastwards, becoming persistent and heavy in places. Clear spells and scattered showers following with lows of 10 to 13 degrees Celsius, fresh southwest winds. And tomorrow, rather cloudy with scattered showers, a few bright spells, highs 12 to 15. That's Highland Radio News, back with news headlines at 5 o'clock.
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2: Counting however imni a viagwing nor a dinish to doing frida ye ignosh no on will HIV in Astraha agus on ved via horroraig. Quir cora trino medlish an ultra derelish na blinta den stigma moderle HIV.
1: Mata cor laish evachtak HIV a fall agat. He fadal at on virus a horroraig regain dinna.
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0: McChristopher and Heyday.
1: Welcome back to the home stretch. Now, we will be playing the Quiz Whiz soon enough. So again, if you want to get involved, you got to text the show on 086 60 25000 and we will be calling somebody very shortly. But what we are going to do soon is we're going to start playing jingles for you. Jingles that were in ads back in the day. And we want you to guess what the ads were. We're going to start off with a couple of easy ones. We'll give you three, maybe four easy ones. And obviously some of them might have the title in the song, I think. But then we're going to play two that we want you to guess. And the first people to come in with the guess is going to win one of the home stretch mugs.
0: Yes.
1: There's only two left, I think. So
0: they're very, very limited edition.
1: Yeah. So we will be giving them away on the show today. A little bit later on, I think. Are we going to do it later on?
0: We'll do it later on, but we'll start talking about a few of them now.
1: Okay, well, we're going to play a little ad. We want you to let us know what you think it is.
2: What wakes up the morning?
0: This one's easy.
2: For a fresher kind of day. Who tells the sun to
1: Okay, stop it there. Okay, if you think you know what it is, get in touch on 086 60 25000. Now, these are just warm-ups for you.
0: Yeah, it's practice rounds.
1: It's the last two you're going to win the mug. But let's see how you get on with these ones.
0: Yes, and Marie already got in touch about her first ads that she remembers. The first Levi's ad on TV.
1: Do you want to play that song one more time? Just to give people just a little bit of

0: now.
1: Stop it, stop it.
2: Right, we'll see who gets in touch. Now, these are just warm-ups, as I said. There's nothing to win on this one. But that's what we're going to be doing later on, and you'll be in with the chance to win the home stretch mug.
3: And also, we want to hear what ads do you remember from back in the day? The instant, like, recognisable jingles.
2: I'm going to give you mine. I'm going to give you mine next.
3: Do you have a few?
2: Yeah. I've got one that, even when I hear it, it doesn't beyond the ads anymore, but when I do hear it on, if I'm watching YouTube or social media and it comes up, I get that excitement feeling.
3: Nostalgia.
2: In my stomach. Yeah. Oh, it's just, brings me back so, oh, brilliant. I'll play it for you now in a minute.
3: Can't wait to hear that. But first, we'll get some Amble going. Here's Amble with Last Rites.

0: There you are, Amble and Last Rites. Now, I'm surprised at the amount of people that actually got this one wrong.
1: I'm actually shocked. I can't believe how many people got this wrong.
0: I thought it was obvious.
1: But maybe this is harder than we think. Mm. So we are going to put you out of your misery and tell you what this is. We're going to play it for you one more time. Actually, you'll know as soon as we play it. We played the full thing now.
0: Play it in full.

0: Pat?
1: It's Pat the Baker. First with freshness.
0: There you go. It was Pat the Baker.
1: A lot of people came in with Kellogg's cornflakes. A lot of people came in with Nescafe. Brennan's bread. You need a Dublin accent for Brennan's bread.
0: Go on to it there.
1: Today's bread today. But yeah, a lot of people came in with the wrong answer on that one. So this is going to be fun. I thought that'd be a very easy one. But we'll do another one.
0: Yes. And again, they are the warm-ups before the mugs.
1: Yeah, there's no, we don't win anything with these ones. These are easy ones. The last two are going to be the hardest ones. And that'll be interesting to see if anybody gets them. Well, somebody will. Guarantee you. Now, our next one. Here we go.
0: This is another, I think, instantly recognisable one, but...
1: Well, let's see. Get ready to stop it. If you like a lot of chocolate on your biscuit. Stop it.
0: Join
1: So, get in touch if you know what that advert is from.
0: Yes. Now, after the break, we do have the quiz whiz, so we will reveal the answer to that one after the quiz whiz. So make sure you get texting now on 086 60 25,000.
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2: The Donegal Hurling Finals will be played this Saturday at the O'Donnell Park in Letterkenny. 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
1: Now it is time for the first game of the Quiz Whiz today, and on the phone we have Maureen. Hello Maureen.
2: Hello Maureen.
3: Hello.
2: Hello. How are you?
3: Hello. Yeah.
2: How you doing?
3: Yeah, good. Yeah.
2: All right, good. So, happy Wednesday to you. Are you having a good day?
3: Oh, yeah.
2: Well, hopefully it gets a bit better after now.
3: Oh, gosh, I hope so.
2: So, the time you have to beat, Maureen, is 17.18 seconds. Now, that is a good time on the board at the moment, but it is still very beatable. So, that's the good news.
3: Yeah.
2: So we kick it off now,
3: all right?
2: I'm going to say A, and then I'm going to do the rest of the alphabet in my head. You say stop the car. Whatever letter I land on, that is going to be your letter for the game.
3: Okay, thank you.
2: Are you ready, Maureen?
3: Yeah.
2: Here we go. A.
3: Stop the car.
2: G.

0: Do you not like Gino?
1: Yeah, well, I had that before.
0: Oh, no. Well, it should be easy for you then.
1: Oh, gosh. I hope so.
0: How did you do the last time you played?
1: Oh, no. I only got a few.
0: Oh, which one got you in the end, though?
1: The car.
0: Well, hopefully there's no car in this one for you. Hopefully. We'll see.
1: Oh, that's good.
0: We'll see. Yeah. I'm not making any promises, Maureen. Okay. So, when Anya asks you the first question, I am going to start a timer. Maureen, are you ready?
1: Yeah.
0: Anya, you ready?
2: Yeah, I'm ready.
0: Okay, here we go. All the best, Maureen. 3, 2, one, go.
2: Clothing item.
1: Gloves.
2: Movie.
1: The movie, Grease.
2: Book title.
1: Grease. A book, Gone with the Wind.
2: Colour.
1: A colour, green.
2: Country.
1: Grease.
2: Okay.
0: We're waiting on a thumbs up in the window here beside us just for Gone with the Wind. We think it might be a movie, but it could be a book, so we're just waiting for a thumbs up. And we got the thumbs up, Maureen. It's all good.
2: You got your five.
0: Now, you got five, but you came in with a score of 26.69 seconds, Maureen, which unfortunately is not going to get you to the top of the leaderboard today. So you'll just have to do it all over again. So what are they?
1: No.
0: You'll get there someday,
1: okay,
0: Maureen.
1: Thank you very much.
0: No problem. All the best.
1: Again. Thank you.
0: Bye.
2: Thanks, Maureen.
1: Bye.
2: So Susan remains at the top of that leaderboard, but we will be playing again after 5. So if you think you have what it takes, all you have to do is text play plus your name to 086 60 25000, and we could be giving you a call after the 5 o'clock news headlines.
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0: Teddy Swims, Mr. Know-It-All. Now, before the quiz whiz, the music, we were asking what the last ad was, and nobody got it wrong. Everybody got it right, which I thought was a very easy one anyway.
1: It was.
0: So it was, of course, Club.
2: If you like a lot of chocolate on your biscuit, join our club.
0: And that was right. Everybody got it right.
1: I don't think I was even alive when that ad came out, but I still know that ad. Like, I know the song. I don't know why.
0: I think the song was just... What's that? The song was just for the ad. Yeah, that's weird.
1: Oh, yeah.
0: You know what? Yeah.
1: It's just their kind of catchphrase.
0: So the next one is, again, it's only... This is our last warm-up for you guys. So get in touch as fast as you can. And this is going to be our last warm-up. After this, the ads are the mugs. So this is our last warm-up, and this is my favourite one, the one I was talking about that brings back so many memories and got me so excited every time it came on TV.
3: There's a magical place, we're on our way there, with toys in the millions all under one roof.
0: Okay, get in touch. Let us know what you think that ad is from. I guarantee you, everybody's going to get this. Would you have known this ad?
1: I do. I recognise the song, whether I know the ad... I don't know, but that was on all of their ads, was it?
0: That would have been...
1: It was like their...
0: Yeah, that was their ad.
1: Their song.
0: Yeah, that was the one that... Yeah, that was the ad, in my opinion.
1: Well, there you go. Get texting, and when we come back after the break, we will reveal...
0: Do you want to play it one more time?
1: Okay.
0: Just in case people didn't hear?
1: Just so you can get excited again?
0: Yeah. One more time.
3: There's a magical place, we're on our way there, with toys in the millions all under one.
0: And we'll leave it at that. I feel sorry for kids that didn't get to see that year.
1: It's not the same, is it? Ads aren't the same.
0: No, definitely not.
1: But yes, get in touch, and after the break, we will be giving you the first challenge to win one of our home stretch mugs. The very limited.
0: Can't we?
1: Home stretch mugs. Here's Jordan O'Keefe, and if you know, you know.
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0: Okay, this is your chance to win the mug. If you can get in touch with us, the first person to get in touch with us that tells us what ad this song comes from is going to win the mug.
1: 086 60 25,000.
0: Good luck.

0: So there you go.
1: That was interesting. The screens lit up.
0: As you love to say.
1: They did light up. You guys came in, loads of messages came in.
0: Loads. Mixed answers, though. We weren't being fussy.
1: Not all of them were correct.
0: We were being fussy on this one.
1: We had to be.
0: We had to be.
1: Because there's a prize involved. It's for a home stretch mug.
0: Yes.
1: Which is very rare. But we do have a winner.
0: Yes. So, first of all, what was the answer?
1: The answer was Diet Coke.
0: Yes, we did get a few Coca-Colas, but we had to take Diet Coke.
1: I auditioned for the part, you know.
0: Did you?
1: Yeah, didn't get it. Apparently, I was too ripped.
0: Right, yeah.
1: So,
0: of course.
1: Anyway.
0: Hate when that happens.
1: Get a slap now and again.
0: So, our winner was Lorraine in Drumkeen. Well done, Lorraine.
1: Well done, Lorraine.
0: The quickest finger to get that mug today.
1: Lorraine, you were on the ball. You were very quick.
0: Straight in with the correct answer. But we have one last chance.
1: We do have one more chance. If you want to win a mug, you got to be quick on this one. So get ready to text or WhatsApp 086 60 25000. And this is going to be a tough one because this is even before my time. But I know it, but it's before my time.
0: I know it, but I couldn't instantly recognize what the brand was.
1: Watch the screen. I guarantee people will light up. Here we go.

0: So there you go.
1: Now, it's an interesting one. Because it doesn't name the brand in the song.
0: No, there's no mention.
1: So it's a tough one. I said I'll leave the tough one to last. So if you know what it is, you think you know what it is, get in touch on 086 60 25000, and the quickest person to come in wins a mug.

0: B.O.B. and Hayley Williams and Airplanes.
1: Now, before the music, we were asking you to get in touch if you knew what this ad was.
0: Bear with me.

0: And I didn't think we'd get as many messages because it's an older ad.
1: Again, we were specific as well.
0: Wow, the screen lit up. You guys knew this ad.
1: This was one of the biggest ones.
0: Yeah, everybody came in with this one. I didn't think it would be big, but we do have a winner.
1: Yes.
0: Quickest text in was Marie Crawford.
1: With the answer?
0: Coca-Cola.
1: Coca-Cola.
0: Marie, congratulations. You've just won a home stretch mug, and that was a very quick time you came in on that text. So well done. And I'm very impressed with everybody else. Everybody got it. I don't think did we get one wrong? One or two? A lot of people said Pepsi.
1: A few Pepsi, a few Diet Cokes. Again, we were being specific. We had Diet Coke,
0: so
1: and then we were on
0: Coca-Cola. It had to be Coca-Cola. So yeah, well done, Marie. You were quick as finger, and you've just won yourself a mug.
1: And yes, if you have any other ads that you instantly could recognise, like the ones we had there today, please get in touch with us on 086 60 25 000, and we might be able to recognise some of them.
0: Today's bread.
1: It's only because you have a dub accent.
0: I need
1: only
0: a deeper
1: one
0: voice,
1: you can pull
0: though. Off. I need a deeper voice.
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0: Now, tonight's weather remaining cloudy tonight with rain and drizzle spreading eastwards, becoming persistent and heavy in places. Clear spells will develop with scattered showers later in the night. Lowest temperatures of 10 to 13 degrees with fresh southwesterly winds, strong and gusty near coastal parts.
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0: And crazy, stupid love. Now, we have been talking all things old school ads and old school jingles, and you have been coming in with some of yours.
1: Yeah, somebody came in with, and I had to look it up because I didn't know what it was, the Penny's Vintage ad. And oh my God, does that bring back memories?
0: I don't know if I remember that one.
1: No, you definitely wouldn't remember, but it was real. It's a Christmas ad. That was basically the same type of ad that came on when it came on TV. You just knew it's okay, now it's Christmas. Like the Coca-Cola ad now.
0: Yeah.
1: When you hear the holidays are coming.
0: Yeah, instantly.
1: Or the Guinness ad. Mm-hmm. But yeah, that Penny's Vintage ad is, yeah, well, it's up there.
0: Brings back the memories. Another one we got was the Road Safety Can't Take My Eyes Off You. You can still see the ad. There's so many of them that I remember.
1: Yeah, they sort of calmed down on them now.
0: Yeah,
1: they're not as hard hitting anymore.
0: But they have to be, I suppose, to get the message across. Well, they're
1: not hard hitting anymore. Some of them in the past were like,
0: I remember the one, it was a couple sitting on a wall. Do you remember
1: the
0: that
1: the car flipped through?
0: Yeah.
1: Or,
0: hard watch, but obviously that is what they have to try and get across.
1: Personally, I think they still should be doing that. They're a bit more...
0: lighter on it.
1: Yeah, a lot lighter on it than they were in the past.
0: Another one I remember is the Dem Bones Need Calcium.
1: What milk was that? Was milk, wasn't it?
0: I don't know, was it milk or was
1: you
0: it
1: can't,
0: like a
1: hang on a second, you can't do it. You have to sing it. You can't just say the words.
0: Don't make me do that.
1: You have to do it.
0: Dem bones need calcium.
1: It's not that bad, is it?
0: No, it's not that bad.
1: It's easy.
0: So keep them coming to us. We are heading for the 5 o'clock news headlines now, but we'll get back to them after five. And we also have the Quiz Whiz coming up.
1: Yeah, so if you want to get involved in the Quiz Whiz, now is the time to text in to be the chance to win that 250 in cash on Friday. You got to text 086 60 25,000
0: yes,
1: with your name plus play.
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5: 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The numbers are 89, 61, 18, 8, 44. 37, 58, 35, 26, and finally, 4. 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
3: Thank you, Annie. Good evening. The Taoiseach's been urged to set up a national body to provide a state-led option for vulnerable defective block homeowners who don't have the means of getting onto the current remediation scheme. The issue was raised in the Dáil by Deputy Charles Ward this evening. He said there are many who don't have the physical, financial or emotional capacity to rebuild themselves. The National Transport Authority has confirmed it's seeking funding for a town bus service for Letterkenny as part of the upcoming budget. The confirmation came during discussions at the Iroquois Transport Committee earlier today. Councillor Jimmy Kavanagh says he's been working with Senator Manus Boyle and others on the issue. He wants Minister Dara O'Brien to ensure the funding being sought by NTA is provided. The issue of Irish unity was one of the issues debated at Leinster House this afternoon as the Dáil resumed after the summer break. Speaking during the debate on the order of business, Donegal TD and Sinn Féin Chief Whip Patrick McLaughlin said a debate is needed as quickly as possible. Earlier, the Taoiseach Micheál Martin claimed Sinn Féin had done more to damage Irish unity than any other party. The North's Chief Constable says the PSNI will address any recommendations following the inquest into the death of Noah Donoghue. A jury found no police failings contributed to the 14-year-old's death in June 2020. However, jurors identified a number of later investigative errors. And one-off houses and apartments now take over 2.5 times longer to complete than they did in 2017. The Central Bank's latest quarterly bulletin shows homes are taking up to 4 years from the planning stage, but says completions have more than doubled between 2017 and 2020. 25. Minister James Lawless says the government will take action to address the issue. We're back with news in full at 5:30.
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0: Orson and No Tomorrow. Now, normally we would be playing the Quiz Whiz at this stage.
1: It's not our fault.
0: It's not our fault. Nobody wants to answer the phone to us.
1: We rang about five, six people and we just got voice message machine. And no answers. we tried our best. So we have a missed call from Highland Radio. Tough. We tried.
0: To put it lightly, Danny.
1: But listen, and good news for Susan, who's on top of the leaderboard.
0: Yeah, Susan has another day on that leaderboard. Tomorrow is Thursday, which means time is getting short.
1: There's only going to be four more chances for four people to get on that leaderboard to win that 250 in cash. So tomorrow is a new day. Unfortunately, we're not going to get a chance to play again today because nobody answered the phone.
0: Yes, but we got a shout out in for Cal Fullerton and John Burns in Buncrana, who are flat out working in Frames Direct in Buncrana and enjoying the show. And they asked for a bit of AC/DC.
1: Well done, boys.
0: Great taste. And that comes in from Sean. So hope you enjoy this one.
1: This will make you work a bit harder.

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11: Yes, welcome back to the home stretch. It is coming close for us to be saying goodbye. But before we go, the new EU Kids Act was announced today. How do you feel about it?
12: Kids Act?
11: Yeah.
12: As in KIDS?
11: Yeah.
12: I don't know what that is.
11: It's the social media for kids.
12: Oh, okay.
11: So, I'll tell you what's involved. Now, they're going to come out with more detail tomorrow about it, but the way it's looking is kids under 13 will have no access to social media whatsoever.
12: That's kind of meant to be the rule anyways. Like, most social media platforms are.
11: I think there's going to be a lot of 12-year-olds very annoyed. A lot of parents are going to be tortured with this.
12: Yeah, but it's
11: but I think it's good.
12: Yeah.
11: I'm
12: for a good reason, but yeah, I know what you mean.
11: I'm 100% behind it. I feel bad for the 11 and 12 year olds that are doing their stuff on their phones. And
12: yeah, but they're not supposed to be on it.
11: Yeah, true. But yeah, no, I think it's a good thing. So when it comes to 13 to 15 year olds, they will only be able to access mini accounts that are set up and supervised by their parents.
12: Because I think the 16 rule is a bit harsh. But yeah, a mini account, that's a good idea.
11: And there was something else for 16 to 18, but it's basically full access.
12: So, yeah.
11: But how do you feel about it? Yeah, good?
12: Yeah.
11: I think it's good too.
12: What I like is the mini account idea, because I know in the likes of...
11: They didn't go into exactly what's involved in it.
12: New Zealand and whatever, it was just an outright ban. Whereas I think at 13 to 15, you could go on social media, but it's still...
11: Yeah, I don't know.
12: At least it's monitored.
11: I think if it's been monitored by the parents, yeah, I think it's a good
12: way around it.
11: But yeah, I think it's all a good thing. But we're going to find out more details about it tomorrow in detail and when it comes
12: into effect.
11: Yeah, into effect.
12: I'd imagine it'll be staggered in the countries as well. It won't be just a.
11: I reckon it'll be
12: every country at once.
11: I don't know. I reckon it'll be very soon. Usually Ireland are always the first ones to do it. So.
12: Yeah, and there has been a lot of talk about that in Ireland as it was. So.
11: Yeah.
12: We shall see.
11: Yeah. So anyway. Find out more details tomorrow, hopefully, when we're back at 3:30 to 5:30. But we'll play a bit more music for now.

0: and Black and Gold. And that is where we have to leave it for today.
1: Yeah, but we will be back again tomorrow from 3:30 to 5:30. And yeah, we've got loads tomorrow too.
0: We do.
1: We actually ran out of time today. We had loads to do today.
0: We did. We have another game of the quiz was coming and plenty more chit chat and music. But whatever you get up to for the rest of the evening, enjoy.
1: Yeah, tomorrow. Answer your phones, will you?
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6: 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So Walter Seuss le Quagafin Gay at Holly Argot nor a winning to last as the Horta League TFI Desi Oga nor the Viclane. 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
1: It's 5:30. This is the evening news on Highland Radio with Donal Kavanagh. In this bulletin, the Taoiseach's been urged to set up a national body to provide a state-led option for vulnerable, defective concrete homeowners who don't have the means of getting on the current remediation scheme. The National Transport Authority confirms it's seeking funding for a town bus service for Letterkenny as part of the upcoming budget. The issue of Irish unity was one of the issues debated in Leinster House this afternoon as the Dáil resumed after the summer break, and the PSNI Chief Constable says they will address any recommendations following the inquest into the death of Noah Donoghue in Belfast. Later in the bulletin, Mark's here with sports news. That's coming up at around 5:45. But we begin in the Dáil, where the Taoiseach's been urged to set up a national body to provide a state-led option for vulnerable, defective concrete homeowners who don't have the means of getting on the current remediation scheme. The issue was raised by Deputy Charles Ward, who said there are many who do not have the physical, financial or emotional capacity to rebuild themselves, and they need help. He gave the Dáil an example of an elderly constituent in Donegal who, instead of living his remaining years in peace, is now trapped in a nightmare.
2: Will the government amend the Remediation of Dwellings Act 2022 to provide a state-led rebuilding option for vulnerable homeowners who cannot negotiate or navigate the scheme? Will the government consider a public body or a state construction company taking responsibility for rebuilding homes where people do not have the physical, financial or emotional capacity to do so? I have a constituent in Donegal, an elderly man living with dementia. His wife has since passed away. He's now facing the impossible task of negotiating engineers, contractors, finances and building. He's 82 years old. He's worked all his life. He's contributed to society. He's done everything that's expected of him. Instead of living life in the last years in comfort, he's trapped in a nightmare where he cannot go forward. Taoiseach, do you accept that vulnerable and elderly people in circumstances urgently need the state to provide a practical route to a safe home? They cannot have the ability to do it themselves. They need help.
3: Certainly, I will refer this to the Minister for Housing, but there has been this is a defective concrete block scheme. As you know, there has been very significant progress. About 3,500 applications have been received, 1,289 applicants have commenced remediation works, 527 homes had completed remediation, and 1,462 have submitted remedial works, and we spent about 322 million on the scheme so far. But in terms of support, I think of course people should get support in facilitating them to access the scheme, particularly those who are vulnerable and elderly. And there has been ongoing amendments and so on in respect of the Act and in terms of the legislative framework that governs the defective block programme, and I will talk to the Minister in respect to the issues that you raised.
1: And that was the Taoiseach and Donegal TD Charles Ward. The National Transport Authority has confirmed it's seeking funding for a town bus service for Letterkenny as part of the upcoming budget. The confirmation came during discussions at the Oireachtas Transport Committee earlier today. Councillor Jimmy Kavanagh says he's been working with Senator Manus Boyle and others on this issue. He's now calling on Minister Dara O'Brien to provide the necessary funding to ensure this much-needed service becomes a reality. The NTA's Director of Transport Services, Jeremy Ryan, confirmed that they have asked the government for €145 million in order to provide a number of outstanding services. He gave the confirmation during exchanges with Mayo Senator Mark Duffy.
4: 140 is the full ask, including Connecting Ireland, Bus Connects Dublin and Bus Connects Cork, and also Letterkenny Town Service.
5: Okay, so you specified Letterkenny. Is there anything in Mayo?
4: I don't have the full list in front of me at the moment. If it is in the Connecting Ireland programme and it is an outstanding service, then it is in the ask.
5: Why did you mention Letterkenny and not mention anything in Mayo? Is it that you just don't have the information, and could we have that by the time I come in again?
4: If the budget allocation has been decided when we're in front of the committee again.
1: Meanwhile, Councillor Jimmy Kavanagh has been raising concerns about school bus provision for schoolchildren at the Glebe on the outskirts of Letterkenny. Concerns have been raised that children in the area are being left without access to a school bus because of the location of the current drop-off point. Councillor Kavanagh is asking the council to write to Bus Éireann to request an additional school transport route from the Glebe to Woodlands National School. Several pupils cannot use the existing service because the designated drop-off point, he says, is too far away. He says, as a result, parents have had to pay for other modes of school transport on top of their annual fee.
6: They have contacted Donegal School Transport about the problem, but they've been told that Bus Éireann sets the routes and there's nothing they can do. So parents have found themselves, despite already having paid €100 for a bus ticket, having to use a private service to get their children to and from school safely. So they're asking that the Glebe area be covered by the Bus Éireann route so that the Bus Éireann tickets can be used.
1: The issue of Irish unity was one of the issues debated in Leinster House this afternoon as the Dáil resumed after the summer break. Speaking during the debate on the order of business, Donegal TD and Sinn Féin Chief Whip Padraig McLaughlin said a debate is needed as quickly as possible.
7: The conversation on Irish unity is alive in Ireland and abroad, but preparations have to be made and the government needs to lead out on those preparations. So I'm asking for statements on preparation for Irish unity to take place at the earliest opportunity.
1: Well, earlier the Taoiseach Micheál Martin claimed Sinn Féin has done more to damage Irish unity than any other party. He was responding to Enthu's leader, Padraig Tobin, himself a former Sinn Féin representative. Mr. Tobin urged the Taoiseach to raise the unity issue with British Prime Minister Andy Burnham following Donald Trump's comments at the weekend. Well, the Taoiseach played down the impact of the US President's call for a united Ireland.
8: The party you were once a former member of did more to divide this country and to damage the prospect of Irish unity for over 30 years. And you endorsed that violent campaign for years, Deputy O'Toole. That's true.
9: No,
8: the next point I would make, I think what unity is about building trust.
1: Northern Ireland's Chief Constable says the PSNI will address any recommendations following the inquest into the death of Noah Donoghue in Belfast. A jury found no police failings contributed to the 14-year-old's death in June 2020. However, jurors identified a number of later investigative errors. PSNI Chief Constable John Butcher says he will deal with those involved directly.
10: Anything we can do to answer those questions, we will. And everything we need to do to address any findings where we have not done what we should have done, I can promise you we will address.
1: One off houses and apartments now take over 2.5 times longer to complete than they did in 2017. The Central Bank's latest quarterly bulletin shows homes are taking up to 4 years from the planning stage, but says completions have more than doubled between 2017 and 2025. The bank forecasts a slight reduction in completions up to 2028 and expects over 125,000 homes will be delivered between now and then. Gavin Lawler from the Irish Planning Institute has been looking at some of the reasons that home completions are taking so long.
11: We weren't building as much back in 2016. There were more tradesmen available. Finance was difficult, but we didn't have the same constraints that we do at the moment in terms of getting water infrastructure and power infrastructure. There are reasons and explanations as to why this has happened. Thankfully, it's no longer planning being the principal who's responsible for those delays.
1: Well, the Cabinet Minister says the government is aware of the unacceptable delays and is addressing the issue. Minister James Lawless spoke to reporters earlier today.
12: We tried to bring forward planning exemptions so that simple modifications no longer need a planner to spend time on them and the whole extra that goes with that. Minister Chambers has agreed it's either 7 or 9 projects to be fast-tracked because they're of critical importance, things like the Dublin area drainage scheme, many others around the country as well. We're absolutely acutely aware of the unacceptable delays and time it takes to build significant projects, you know, including housing.
1: Atlantic Technological University says it's seen a strong increase in CAO acceptances, with many students choosing to pursue their higher education in their own local area. This year, there have been more than 5,200 CAO acceptances across the university's campuses, with intake seeing growing demand across a diverse range of programmes. Meanwhile, tomorrow is the closing date for applications for available places. Fiona Kelly is ATU's marketing manager. She says the university's campuses are deeply connected to the communities they serve, and this year's demand highlights the value students place on those connections?
9: It's really, really positive, Donal. A 9.5 increase in CAO net acceptances at the university, and that's across our 9 campuses. So from our Letterfrack campus in Connemara to our Letterkenny campus.
1: In terms of the courses that are being offered, obviously there is a big demand and there will be a big uptake. But there's also every year available places, and the message always from ATU to people right across the region is, look, if you haven't got something, don't despair. There's still maybe something for you at ATU.
9: Yeah, so tomorrow is actually the last opportunity, Donal, when it comes to available places, the 17th of September. So if anybody's making that very last minute application, it's tomorrow they need to do that by if they haven't already made one. Round 3 offers have gone out as of round 2 and round 1. And what we're really seeing is those new programmes, Donal, are having such an impact from our pharmacy and our Sligo campus to our physiotherapy in our Letterkenny campus and our veterinary medicine and surgery programme and our Letterkenny campus as well. So it has been really significant in terms of numbers and impact, the new programme additions.
1: And that was Fiona Kelly, Marketing Manager at ATU. A Letterkenny councillor is calling for early action to manage traffic in the town ahead of the busy Christmas shopping period. Councillor Thomas Sean Devine wants the council to meet with relevant stakeholders, including Gardaí, to put a plan in place before congestion increases, particularly around the major retail parks. He says a similar meeting last year came too late and as a result, little change. Councillor Devine says covering some traffic lights would help improve traffic flow.
13: So I've asked the council to bring the meeting forward this year. The meeting last year was very, very late. I think it was in December. And that's not much good. We need to be planning now. You know, a lot of issues has been raised about certain traffic lights around the town, roundabouts, you know, pedestrian crossings, you know, and I feel that we have done nothing from last year, or very, very little, to try and move traffic on at that time of year. And it hasn't really changed. So I've asked the council now to get together to all relevant people in their room to see what we can do. And if that means covering up traffic lights and stuff, so be it. But we need to keep traffic moving during Dunamary Christmas, you know, that period of time. It's a busy, busy time for our local shops and stuff, and we need to try and help as much as we can.
14: And you mentioned the traffic lights a few times. Is there particular points where you think it will be a benefit to cover them?
13: Yeah, the traffic lights at the new Dunamary roundabout at Dunamary, I believe they're nearly a hindrance most of the time, having traffic up, especially very, very busy times. You know, I've asked for motions, I've put on motions before Dunamary. I think that they should be pedestrianised. We know traffic lights with a speed trouble and our orange lights flashing. Where people can cross the road and we don't need to wait for 40 seconds, 50 seconds of time for these traffic lights to change.
1: And that was Councillor Thomas Sean Devine. 18 minutes to 6 o'clock. Time for a short break. Sport with Mark after these.
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1: It's 5:45. Good evening, Mark Gallagher.
22: Thanks, Dono. Good evening. We'll start with soccer. The third round of the English League Cup continues this evening. Manchester United are back in action tonight for the first time since their Derby Day defeat at the weekend. Michael Carrick's side host Brighton, who have won four of their last five trips to Old Trafford. The United manager says he's well aware of the expectations at the club and that he's determined to go all the way to Wembley.
23: For me, trophies is the beauty and the feeling of winning is what we're in football for, what we're in sport for, and certainly what I'm in this club for is to try and win. So it's not straightforward and you decide you want to win and you go and win. Of course not, but it's important.
22: Elsewhere, Frank Lampard's Coventry look to put their league struggles to one side when they take on Aston Villa. Everton face Wolves and Fleetwood Town go up against Sheffield United. Sunderland will play their first European game in over 50 years tonight when they host AZ Alkmaar in the Europa League. The Black Cats were playing in League One 4 years ago, but qualified for Europe's second tier competition by finishing seventh in the Premier League last year. Captain Granit Xhaka says they are proving they're a big club and deserve to be competing among the best.
24: For me, it was from the beginning very clear that my project here is not done yet. I want to stay. I want still to improve with this football team, with the club. And they showed me as well that they bring the new guys with a lot of quality. The squad is bigger to compete in all competitions.
22: Manchester City boss Enzo Maresca says their controversial winning goal against Manchester United last weekend is just part of football. Howard Webb admitted last night the VAR didn't even consider whether Enzo Fernandez was offside in the build-up to Erling Haaland's winner. The referee's chief says he's really disappointed, but Maresca is frustrated that it has distracted from his side's good performance.
25: Talking about one episode or one moment after that game, you know, when we played for 70, 75 minutes with 10 players, I think it's quite, I don't know the right word, probably quite poor.
22: Tottenham Hotspur's majority owners, the Lewis family, have invested another £120 million into the Premier League club. That follows a summer of heavy spending on players, which exceeded £300 million. The Lewis family have taken on a bigger role in decision-making at Spurs since Daniel Levy stepped down as executive chairman last September. Former Bohemians manager Keith Long has been appointed as Shelburne's new academy director. The 52-year-old was most recently in charge of League of Ireland side Waterford up until last year. Shells have also confirmed the appointment of Ollie Cahill as head of player development. The details have been confirmed of Lionel Messi's final game for Argentina. The 2022 World Cup winner announced his international retirement last month, saying he had nothing left to give. He's been named in the Argentina squad for their friendly against Benin on the 6th of October. Moving on to golf, next year's Irish Open at the K Club will take place just 2 weeks before the Open Championship at St Andrews. The DP World Tour has confirmed their schedule for next season. The 2027 edition has been moved to an earlier date to accommodate September's Ryder Cup at Adair Manor. Shane Lowry says he's quickly switched his focus to this week's BMW PGA Championship after a mad few days celebrating his Irish Open success at the weekend. The Offaly man enjoyed an 11-shot victory at Dunbeg to win his home open for the second time. Lowry linked up with the rest of the European team at Adair Manor on Monday before toasting the victory at home with friends and family. He says this week's tournament at Wentworth is a big one in his calendar and that he's determined to carry momentum from last weekend. In rugby, Munster have been forced to recall out half Tony Butler amid an injury crisis ahead of the new URC season. JJ Hanrahan, Tom Wood and new signing Will Harrison have joined Jack Crowley in being sidelined with knocks. Butler, who was released by the province at the end of last season, comes in alongside Charlie O'Shea as their options at 10. Finally, for this evening in motorsport, next year's Formula One season is due to start and end in the Middle East. Despite continued uncertainty over conflict in the region, the 2027 campaign's scheduled to begin in Bahrain in March and finish in Abu Dhabi in December. This year's Grand Prix in Bahrain and Saudi Arabia were removed from the calendar. That's all your sport for today. Your next sporting update here on Highland will be during the 8 o'clock news tomorrow morning. Dunno.
1: Thank you very much indeed, Mark. The killing of Robert Wilkin in Slieve League has appeared as a case study in the latest round of the annual report of Forensic Science Ireland. The fatal assault happened in July 2023. The evidence examined by the FSI was used in the trial. With more, here's Izzy Bland.
0: The body recovered from the sea has been identified as Robert Wilkin through fingerprint comparison and DNA familial testing carried out by FSI. His death was deemed suspicious, with investigators believing he had been assaulted inside a vehicle before arriving at the cliff location. FSI says it supported the investigation through extensive laboratory examinations. The examinations included bloodstain pattern analysis, hair examination, and DNA profiling. Extensive blood staining was found on the roof covering and car seat section, with DNA profiles matching Robert Wilkin. The rock was also heavily bloodstained and contained human hairs, with DNA from both the blood and hairs matching Mr. Wilkin. The case went to trial in January 2025, where Alan Vile and Nikita Burns pleaded not guilty. Following a 2-month trial, during which several FSI scientists gave evidence, the jury returned majority guilty verdicts. Both were subsequently sentenced to life imprisonment.
1: And the European Commission President says if AI developers are calling for restraint, the European Union should pay attention. In her State of the Union address, Ursula von der Leyen invited the main AI labs to discuss how to pace the frontier. It follows a warning last week from a former Anthropic and OpenAI employee who claimed people building the models believe it could kill humans by the end of the decade. Speaking in Strasbourg, Ursula von der Leyen referenced an incident in July in which an AI model hacked a company.
2: After the Hugging Face incidents, developers are ringing the alarm. And CEOs of the most advanced companies tell us that it is time to slow down on the self-recursive models, to pace the frontier. If the people developing the technology are clear, then we should be too.
1: And a winning EuroMillions ticket has been bought in Donegal. The Quick Pick ticket was purchased at Spar Bridgend on the Buncrana Road in Bridgend on Monday. The €500,000 winner is the biggest prize winner in the country from last night's EuroMillions. Weather forecast this evening and tonight will be cloudy with rain and drizzle spreading eastwards, becoming persistent and heavy in places. Clear spells and scattered showers following in lows of 10 to 13 degrees Celsius. Fresh southwest winds, again strong and gusty along coasts. Tomorrow, rather cloudy with scattered showers and a few bright spells with highs of 12 to 15 degrees Celsius. Main stories in brief. The Taoiseach's been urged to set up a national body to provide a state-led option for vulnerable, defective concrete homeowners who don't have the capacity of getting onto the current remediation scheme themselves. The National Transport Authority has confirmed it's seeking funding in the upcoming budget for a town bus service for Letterkenny. And the ATU says that it has had a strong increase in CAO acceptances, with many students choosing to pursue their higher education in their own local area at every campus from Connemara to Letterkenny. We're back with news again at 7 o'clock. Check all today's news on highlandradio.com. But for now, from the news team, good evening. The obituary notices for this Wednesday evening, the 16th of September. The death has occurred of Donal McLaughlin, Roe, Falmore, Glenelly. Donal's remains are reposing at Eamon McLaughlin's funeral home, Station Road, Carndonagh, until 9:30 this evening and again tomorrow from 10 a.m. to 3 p.m. Funeral from there on Friday afternoon at 1:20 for 2 o'clock Requiem Mass in St. Columbus Church, Ballinacrae, followed by burial in the adjoining cemetery. The death has occurred of Eileen McGonigal, née Garvey, High Point, Carrowhugh, Greencastle. Eileen's remains will repose at Eamon McLaughlin's funeral home, Station Road, Carndonagh, tomorrow from 4 p.m. to 7 p.m, followed by removal at 7 to St. Mary's Church, Ballybrack, to repose overnight. Eileen's Requiem Mass will take place there on Friday morning at 11, followed by private cremation in Lily Hill Crematorium, Carnamugga, Letterkenny. Requiem Mass can be viewed live on Eamon McLaughlin Funeral Director's Facebook page. Family Flowers only please donations in lieu if desired to Almost Home Animal Rescue, care of any family member, or Eamon McLaughlin Funeral Director. The death has taken place of Mary O'Donnell, née O'Doherty, Ballyheeran, Fannad, reposing at her home until rosary at 9 o'clock this evening and again tomorrow from 12 noon until rosary at 9. House private please after the rosary and on the morning of the funeral. Requiem Mass at 11 o'clock on Friday morning in the Church of the Immaculate Conception, Ballyheeran, with burial afterwards in Massmount Cemetery. Donations in lieu of flowers please to Remelton Community Hospital, care of Bradley O'Doherty Funeral Directors, or any family member. The death has taken place of Paul Toll, Hawthorne Heights, Letterkenny, formerly of Monkstown, County Dublin, reposing at his late residence, which is private please this evening, wake tomorrow from 1 p.m. to 9 p.m. Requiem Mass on Friday in St. Julian's Cathedral at 11 o'clock. It can be viewed live on churchservices.tv, followed by private cremation at Lily Hill Crematorium, Letterkenny. Family time please on the morning of the funeral. Family flowers only please, donations in lieu if desired to Cancer Care West, care of any family member. The death has taken place of Monica Casey, née McCrory, 9 Silver Hill Road, Kinahan, Strabane, formerly of Falla Drumlee, Oma. Reposing at her home, in keeping with Monica's wishes, the house is private please to family and close friends. Funeral from there on Friday morning at 11:45 for Requiem Mass in Sacred Heart Church, Derry Road at 12:30. Interment afterwards in the adjoining cemetery. Donations in lieu of flowers please to the Foyle Hospice, care of Quigley Funeral Directors. The Requiem Mass can be viewed live via the parish webcam. The death has taken place of Mary Doherty, née Fletcher, St. Columbus Avenue, Buncrana. Mary's remains are reposing at her residence until 10 o'clock this evening. Funeral from there tomorrow morning at 9:30, going to St. Mary's Oratory, Buncrana, for 10 o'clock Requiem Mass with burial afterwards in Cockhill Cemetery. Family flowers only please, donations if desired to the Friends of Letterkenny University Hospital, care of any family member, or McLaughlin and McLaughlin Funeral Directors. The death has occurred of Susan Gallagher, née Doonan, Inver Village, Inver, reposing at her home until 9 o'clock this evening and again tomorrow from 1 p.m. to 9 p.m. Removal on Friday afternoon for 1 o'clock Funeral Mass in St. Noel's Church, Ardahi, with interment afterwards in the local cemetery. Susan's Funeral Mass can be viewed on the St. Noel's Parish Facebook page. House private, please, on the morning of the funeral. The death has taken place of Christopher McCall in Bali, Indonesia, formerly of Castle Shanahan, Letterkenny. A mass of remembrance will take place with details to follow. Inquiries, please, to McElwee Funeral Directors. The death has taken place this week in the US of Pat Duffy, Chicago, formerly of Lower Main Street, Letterkenny. Funeral will take place at a later date in Chicago. The death has taken place of Teresa McDade, née Hilferty, Drumlurga, Termon. Teresa's remains are reposing at her late residence until 9 o'clock this evening. Funeral from there tomorrow morning to St. Columbus Church, Termon, for 11 o'clock Requiem Mass, followed by interment in the adjoining cemetery. Parking available at Termon GAA pitch with a shuttle bus from there. Family flowers only please, donations in lieu if desired to the Donegal Hospice, care of any family member, or Charlie McLafferty Funeral Director. House private please before the funeral tomorrow. And the death has occurred of Andy Dugan, 37, Cornfield Lane, Newton Cunningham, formerly of Birmingham. Andy's remains are reposing at his late residence. The funeral cortege will leave there tomorrow afternoon at 20 to 1, travelling to All Saints Parish Church, Newton Cunningham, for 1 o'clock service, followed by cremation at 3 at Lily Hill Crematorium, Letterkenny. No flowers, please. Donations in lieu if desired to the Donegal Hospice, care of any family member, or Kelly's Funeral Directors, RFO. For family information and more details regarding wakes and funerals, please go to highlandradio.com.
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28: 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Also, autumn-winter casual wear from top names like Finch Hatton, Vici, Benetti and Strelson.

the lady hear me tonight? Okay, welcome into the show. It's Ivan with you on a Wednesday evening. It's 6:07. You're listening to the Power Hour. Oh, yeah. Weather-wise, cloudy and wet this evening, unfortunately. And another band of rain arriving later. Cloudy overnight with more rain and drizzle. Temperatures 10 to 13 degrees. For tomorrow, Thursday, starting off rather cloudy in places with well-scattered showers. A few bright spells. Cloud, though, will continue to increase from the west through the afternoon with showers becoming more isolated tomorrow evening. And temperatures tomorrow of between 12 and 15 degrees. Very autumnal.

we have any listeners down under. We sometimes get people listening to us online down in Australia. Some of the Donegal diaspora, some of the Irish diaspora out there. If you're a fan of Calvin Harris. It's just announced a few hours ago, actually, that he has announced his very first ever headline tour of Australia. Yes, the Grammy-winning Scottish superstar DJ, producer and hitmaker will head down under for shows in Perth, Brisbane, Sydney and Melbourne. And that is taking place between February 18th and 26th of next year, I presume. Tickets are going to go on general sale, 1 p.m. local time on September the 24th. So there you go, if you're a fan of Calvin Harris, there you go. If you're in Australia next spring, you might go and check him out. That, of course, is a big song there with Example. We try to call We'll Be Coming Back. All right, we are here until 7. As always, we're on the Power Hour, and we would love to hear from you. As always, it's a request show. So if there's a tune that you'd like to hear, we would love to hear from you. 086 60 25,000. If you'd like to text, and we were saying last night, we've got a new shiny text machine which is working well, touch wood. So you can text on that number. You can also WhatsApp on that number as well, 086 60 25,000, and you can send in a voice note if you want to pick a wee tune, a Power Hour anthem perhaps, or something brand new. I'll leave that one up to you. Right, let's go with something from the birthday boy, Flo Rida. Happy birthday.

0: proud.
1: The Donegal Hurling Finals will be played this Saturday at the O'Donnell Park in Letterkenny. In the senior decider, Satanta face off with St. Unan's. The full game will be live on Highland this Saturday evening from the 5 p.m. start in association with NAS Scaffolding, your trusted partner for all scaffolding requirements, private, industrial and commercial throughout the Northwest and nationwide.
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still a very busy man. He is still touring around Europe and around the world, playing his set of classics, and including that one, of course, I Can't Let You Go. That is being suggested this evening by J.O. There you go, J.O. Thank you very much for your musical suggestion. Any more out there, please let me know. 086 60 25000. As I say, you can WhatsApp, text, or indeed voice note that number right now. We'd love to hear from you. Right, let's continue. We've been playing this one quite a lot. It was our tune of the week last week. Of course, Liberty X did the original version. This is the number one dance tune on the Beatport Top 100.

0: love it. That is Mau P. What a tune. Just a little bit. Yes, we're sampling Liberty X. Remember Liberty X? Yeah. I'm sure you do. Do we? Yeah. It was, remember the TV show Pop Stars? Of course, they were formed from that particular TV show along with Hearsay. Hearsay, of course, had a big number one, but Liberty X had a bigger career, I think, in the end. There was always a big, big feud between the two. They all reached the final of the competition, and the five singers who missed out on the winning group, Hearsay, they ended up creating their own band, which was called, as I say, Liberty X. And they went on to have definitely more hits than Hearsay. And there was always a bit of a bitter rivalry. Michelle Heaton, of course, one of the singers, and she talked about that actually recently. They're still performing as well, Liberty X, as a threesome, I think, now. They have just three of the ladies left in that band, but they're still performing, and Michelle Heaton still one of the singers there from Liberty X. And as I say, that is Mau P's version of their amazing hit, Just a Little Bit More. Now, let's see more suggestions coming through. Thank you very much. John Wallace has been on. He's looking for, brilliant stuff, Oasis or The Killers. Okay, there's some good suggestions there from John. And there is more coming through. Thank you for all of them. 086 60 25000, if you want to get in there. By the way, if you're on Snapchat this evening, you can also contact us, Highland.radio on Snapchat. Facebook as well. We better give a shout out for Facebook if you're on. Search for Ivan's Power Hour and use Messenger to contact the program.
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I mentioned for big Highland Radio Bingo parties. Yes. They're back this year and we're doing it twice, coming to two locations near you. Hosts Keith Fletcher, Lee Gooch and Marty Freeman will be on the decks bringing the big Highland Bingo Party to the Inishowen Gateway Hotel in Buncrana. Here's the dates. In Buncrana on Saturday the 21st of November, and then on to the Villa Rose Hotel in Ballybuffet. That's on Saturday, November the 28th, the following Saturday. You know what to expect, yes. All the madness and mayhem that comes with the Highland Radio Bingo Party, including glow sticks, dance-offs, of course, a little bit of bingo in there as well, with a massive prize of €1,000. Lots of fun. You know the story. The guys will get the party going, a great atmosphere. So get the gang together and get ready for one serious fun night out. Tickets on sale right now. It's live, highland.com. And do not miss the big Highland Radio Bingo Party. For further details, you can give us a wee buzz as well here during office hours to Highland Radio 074-912-5000, or as I say, you can get those tickets now at highlandradio.com. Now let's do some birthday shout outs. John Wallace is saying happy 18th birthday to Amy McNamee, happy 17th birthday Hannah Boyce, also happy birthday Sally Friel, Sarah McKinney, that's it, yes, Kerry McGlynn, and also David McMullen, Paddy Doherty, Michael Malone and Raymond Deveni. And John was saying, what about some Oasis? Yeah, of course, very topical at the moment. We had a big video and a big announcement, of course, on Monday. They are coming to Slane. Everybody knows it now. Have you registered for your tickets? That's right. The deadline was tomorrow, wasn't it? So be a gentle reminder, if you may have forgot, register for your tickets right now. I want to go to Slane or any of the other gigs for that matter. Anyway, good choice this evening, John. This is Acquiesce from Oasis.

Aquarius. Great music from Oasis. And talking about great music, yes, it is Irish Music Month. 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And we have, of course, selected four local hero finalists from Monday. They've been on the Greg Hughes show every morning this week, showcasing, as I say, our finalists. We had Killian McLaughlin with the song Peace of Mind, The Hopeful Kind with their song Green Baby Go, Ryan McCauley with Nickname, and Ruby Rua with her song Breathless. After the four finalists perform, you, the listener, will get a chance to vote for your favourite act. So we'll be giving you the voting details sometime later this week. So keep listening to September Irish Music Month right here on Highland Radio. Now, Colm Feirter is on the way talking about Irish music. Stay tuned, that's after 7.

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4: We have some rain and drizzle spreading eastwards tonight, becoming persistent and heavy in places. Temperatures of 10 to 13 degrees, and for tomorrow, starting off rather cloudy in the places tomorrow. Well, scattered showers and a few bright spells. Cloud will continue to increase from the west through the afternoon. Some showers becoming more isolated in the evening. Southwest wind strong and gusty. Temperatures of 12 to 15 degrees.

That was the Cosmonova remix from Interactive of We Chunk Forever Young. And that is just about it for this evening. There's a quick wee one before we go. Big thanks to John Wallace for attending the musical bingo for Donegal Hospice on Sunday. That was Isabel sent that one in for you, John. As I said, that was where we got to leave it. Thank you so much for tuning in to the show this evening. And do stay tuned. Colm Ferriter is up next with Roolia Boolia. Have a lovely evening, folks. Thank you for listening into the show, and I'll talk to you tomorrow. We're back on the Power Hour between 6 and 7 tomorrow evening.

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1: 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You're playing on the blue sheet for the Dilly prize of €400. The reference number is S8. It's game number 38. 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
5: Good evening, it's 7 o'clock. Donal Kavanagh at the news desk. The Taoiseach's been urged to set up a national body to provide a state-led option for vulnerable, defective concrete homeowners who don't have the means of getting onto the current remediation scheme. The issue was raised in the Dáil this afternoon by Deputy Charles Ward, who said there are many who don't have the physical, financial or emotional capacity to rebuild. He gave the Dáil the example of an elderly constituent who, instead of living his remaining years in comfort, is now trapped, Deputy Ward said, in a nightmare.
6: I have a constituent in Donegal, an elderly man living with dementia. His wife has since passed away. He's now facing the impossible task of negotiating engineers, contractors, finances and building. He's 82 years old. He's worked all his life. He's contributed to society. He's done everything that's expected of him. Taoiseach, do you accept that vulnerable and elderly people in circumstances urgently need the state to provide a practical route to a safe home? They need help.
7: Certainly, I will refer this to the Minister for Housing. Of course, people should get support in facilitating them to access the scheme, particularly those who are vulnerable.
5: The National Transport Authority has confirmed it is seeking funding for a town bus service for Letterkenny as part of the upcoming budget. The confirmation came during discussions at the Oireachtas Transport Committee earlier today. The NTA told the committee it is seeking €140 million from the budget for next year. Councillor Jimmy Kavanagh says he's been working with Senator Manus Boyle and others on this issue. He's now calling on Minister Dara O'Brien to ensure the necessary funding is provided to ensure this much-needed service becomes a reality. Confirmation of the proposed Letterkenny bus service was given by the NTA's Director of Transport Services, Jeremy Ryan, during exchanges with Mayo Senator Mark Duffy.
8: 140 is full ask, including connecting Ireland, Bus Connects Dublin and Bus Connects Cork, and also Letterkenny Town Service.
9: Okay, so you specified Letterkenny. Is there anything in Mayo?
8: I don't have the full list in front of me at the moment. If it is in the Connecting Ireland programme and it is an outstanding service, then it is in the ask.
9: Why did you mention Letterkenny and not mention anything in Mayo? Is it that you just don't have the information, and could we have that by the time I come in again?
8: If the budget allocation has been decided when we're in front of the committee again.
5: The issue of Irish unity was raised in Leinster House this afternoon as the Dáil resumed after the summer break. Speaking during the debate on the order of business, Donegal TD and Sinn Féin Chief Whip Patrick McLaughlin said it is vital that we start preparing for unification now. And with that in mind, a debate is needed urgently.
10: The conversation on Irish unity is alive in Ireland and abroad, but preparations have to be made, and the government needs to lead out on those preparations. So I'm asking for statements on preparation for Irish unity to take place at the earliest opportunity.
5: ATU says it's seen a strong increase in CAO acceptances, with many students choosing to pursue their higher education in their own local area. This year, there have been more than 5,200 CAO acceptances at the university, with intake seeing growing demand right across a diverse range of programmes at all of the campuses, from Letterfracken Connemara to Letterkenny. Fiona Kelly is ATU's marketing manager. She says the university's campuses are deeply connected to the communities they serve, and this year's demand highlights the value students place on those connections. Meanwhile, tomorrow is the closing date for applications for available places, and Fiona Kelly says those interested should act immediately.
3: Yeah, so tomorrow is actually the last opportunity, Donal, when it comes to available places, the 17th of September. So if anybody's making that very last minute application, it's tomorrow they need to do that by, if they haven't already made one. Round three offers have gone out as of round two and round one. And what we're really seeing is those new programmes are having such an impact, from our pharmacy and our Sligo campus to our physiotherapy in our Letterkenny campus, and our veterinary medicine and surgery programme and another Letterkenny campus as well.
5: And a winning Euro Millions ticket has been bought in Donegal. The Quick Pick ticket was purchased at Spar Bridgend on the Buncrana Road on Monday last. The half-million euro winner is the biggest prize winner in the country from last night's Euro Millions Plus draw. The winning numbers were 8, 10, 25, 30 and 41. Cloudy tonight with rain and drizzle spreading eastwards, becoming persistent and heavy in places. Clear spells and scattered showers following in lows of 10 to 13 degrees Celsius. Fresh southwest winds, strong and gusty along coasts. Tomorrow, cloudy with scattered showers and a few bright spells. Highs 12 to 15 degrees Celsius. 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We're back with local news tomorrow morning. First Bulletin with Ryan is at 7 o'clock. 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And we will, of course, have regular national and international updates. 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

Shamer Mahasa, Gusta Fadon, the Falls, Rovish Jagaji, Rulia Bullion Shore, Highland Radio. Tamatur and Air, Bew, Gaji, a Hokta Clug, La Scotty Kyol, Lugus Crack, Ta Alvo, Monahan and Shaw, La Sraf Vacant, so Horch, Air Dornson Air, and Ela to Charton Yeas, Jarna Misa. Ta Kathleen, you've run Lenya Foste, Augusta Beshi, Egg Torch, Lergas doing you, Air and Kursa Ur, a diploma Sigeli, Gataractal and Mahar Rorty. Augusta Gessahina Cranoiga, Lenya Foste, River, and Gigmore to talk with Jerry Shartin, Egg and a Hill Coulter, Hissingy Door, Fanagy Lynn.

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0: 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To Yagig Ogav Gessahi or an Iha Kerna Kindoya Abrahishan Matashi of Conaway and Sir Cranog August Sanara Clan again Am Kerna. Tashi the Gamani Jeffrey of Hostage Yulum.
1: Yeah, Toshin, I can Sahranog, I guess Shart, I guess I can Starfan, Shin McGlecking Shart.
0: Yeah, so take him in a shindle. They taxi in a ree. John! They taxi in a ree, and we do when we've.
2: Limousine.
0: A limousine. Shinne, good year. Go to Mila Mayag of Gessie, yes, a cool gallant. Kin Ach Latosha, Chin and Kesh, the Bidger Dorn Sinair, was Shin Carkle, your Alva.
2: Sinair.
0: Go to Mila Mayag, the Spool of Wista, Hugging you, Augusta Farron of Falls Road, the K Dura V2 or McLar, V2 and Shaw, a couple of Blianahan, there will be Dominic and Shaw, Lou, Lorsig, a Prab, Kyol.
2: There's in fear, I'm trifle Blianty, hon. We may general Tourisk, we may gobber. At a Sajas, can of a gobber in Yerisha.
0: Yeah.
2: The Sajas of a tort publi after August Gormahagat. Fastachalim, she just was thought probably after the Eilim or Shano, Tanyag, Ahan and Yaharter Table, Shirimer, Ronan Makiwi, Jimmy Wuan, Fifi Tree, Wadrog and the Hale, Mershinda Sean Trihu, Blien Daniela Chalim, Dorns and Air, Fifi Shea, Agus, Lugan and Maki in there, Vagano Warren, Ach, Groupi Ura, Agus Tan, the Groupi Ligafekel there. Or to you, Jerinj and Dorns and Air Stad IE. And less more be sonner noish and E. Hern, who is like in the Koshlohan and Loya. Being a hudges more than a hemmer the other in the Koshloha and Orklan, August Chahudivig, Chahudivig, and one at Vig Ronan a hen.
0: And Cabaret Crackle.
2: Cabaret Crackle to Gajira.
0: But Jimmy said Chana her ward a gark Clare and a fella to. Kim see her reached him the other coach word on the Banny Kulshina. It's Kevin on Hannah McKeela again Cabaret Crackle. So come island the coach word on the Banny Kulshina. Shina Terrell.
2: Tasha Jasko will could than a Tashainta Jasko will Keela Linium Liana mar Dirtu Tashanania Ig Keela Ugas Ronan or Hilla Visha Dunshina door. But you're quite not shade beyond the Hudivig Kindan a Cabaret and the Jarnaha Avian.
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2: 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Near what a miracle in Yale and Medu at Tanyela Garu, to much one tree else with the young gang.
0: Can't you? I've each of Fad Yarka or Avala, August Avalshe, Groupy, Avi Kenya, Emerch, Chonacher, Jeffrel, Eric Kyol tradition, to Macaso Groove Line at a Kenya Fusion, I guess, the Shikol tradition, August Kenya, the Steela Ura. Microphone and shin, Kathleen, the big parts of the chorus of Austin must be another. Fisher, Fisher, Fadja.

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0: my he
1: yeah agus Yeah, shouldn't crack. No, Major Lisha Comortis, Timokani Rachtal, Erlina, August Jenny Fogarty, and the Butchery, or a Clarshaw, and Charton Jahogin, Tulisha Sharton, Omlin Dusa, Neilsha Biogafoil, Akarama, Nasunri Gulier, Lahana, Highland Radio, or Facebook, August or Instagram, August Jenny Fogarty, and General and the Sharton, August, yeah, then you'll be to some Akum ticket, Chile, a winch, been a sonny good year in you, Clarshaw. There is a foil of my hook to clog, I'll come over this bio air in. Erin a man hosheld. So, Alva got a meal of my god, that's a curse she is gallant, a curse she is there, and I run to inch in there and Renella Dornson there. Gentlemen's the rud illega a orgurch river a hook to clog. A quick moment sugar's fee, credge than that credge. A quick moment sugar's fee, and you shart the clog in this. Bid you go glack him is the fogreeks, took him with your rashed. And you in the foreground when you tell you kill bio, then I guess he and shot.

0: Bertha Gasani. So, Fanny Gillen, Uggles Bimbajarash, and ye, Skis Chibag.
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6: So, if I'm sorry, not sure, not Auntie Moy, I guess.
0: Alrighty.

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1: Yeah.
0: Oh, so we should be going to Kiev, Hosta, Chenery Hatari, Chefshi Hiss.
1: Yeah, me, Fiora, Homer's Gus, Skull, Skull Hill, and Yari, he said, called the Harry engine.
0: My chef. August, Tanarangan, if we land Shoulder Rishtig and Cranog, from the scholarly Eligarash, to go see Torch Finkyol. Will she have a Glacker Rangan, Ian Shimlian, Shavin?
1: Yeah.
0: Okay. 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
1: Well, Hoshima. 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
0: So can you veteran a ton of things?
2: Yeah. And then Hashimara Fidel and every map Arthur and Leaf lost
0: it. Me too, why? Sorry, why her fad yesterday? 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Was she in Carcalor? My shiv, got a meal of my gavashin. Alva Rahmaj Rash Togut, Mar Dorchma Gunyanamich, can you Dulshir an Ela Dorn Sinair, because and the Kelly Heligulier at Habarti had done.
3: To Luhar, I'm called Kantanik to Rashagum or Dagman Rich and the Moyensa.
0: August for mission data control to Foster.
3: 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Be le ffod dyn.
0: Y pwesti a agal y wal agos charter asht.
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3: to sulagum gme I'm sure gondolas are going a gebeach chef much good you know has maybe an I'm sure fortune her now you because in the hamafti chalation fast to be Roberto Fanzini again shin far grinya She didn't wear a heart and show. 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
0: about. 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
3: bench.
0: I don't mean action, rather.
3: I guess our Jerry here halts. That's some good clog. It's channel worth. Call him. Act ni hucklem gan. Our Northran loyal to Luhar and goal. Catherine Connolly Northran the hair and the Foskilt Ale of Arns and air. Go half a good look as V and Yaki Henegus Ronan, Maki Weir, Yelimerson, Dutashinta Jaskul, she a Foskilt no Hokaj, a Miena, Cred non accurate, Vishi and San Orkland, and Nurin are a Doskal ambassador in the Palestinian Gahir and Yale go half a good, V Catherine Connolly a Canwassel, Ugus and Factus, Wachtranach, the Chano and Jerry, Ach Tasha Galantak, will she a Fosklu. 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
0: 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Comaila Shin by Jack Houston again a Glam Vaha jacket and a hard the hood sogan and char rule bully by Shin a casu a couple of parts bio is Jesus Cashland and Shin Glam Vaha agus Leanor Letcher Kennan 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Cashland August Lear Morda the Alan August Teglat Galler Lino August the Hudge Taja Haney and it's by Rodden Chardon Nismo Amakti and Gaelic Nan Merla Dahan Mission ta two sides than Gaelic a call your Hyundai Majula he called her few of his she needs more Amakti Jane Clara Hinchins are in Sivas Gaelic in Alberta so August and Cranog Darnoia I guess he a lahar Eglav id Echel Bio Egg and Cranog, 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Tasha Ahanta, August Tasha Raisin to come out. Then you'll be able to send Aku to Gaelic, because Kajin, the Gaelic Saku, Ardu, Jenny Biggie Jangwell, Le Kathleen Yvren, Planal Changa Foster, Jim Bidger, Ballas Fire, the Changa Ray
4: Yonah. Kabidoi, Kalimaj Doi, and the early Ginyanisha Chagwalling, August Kurimajamad, all the Saku, August Higlaf of Claru and Shin.
0: Gormila Miger. Guess he? I'm for Hanya part of wine, Ella Kajia to Ugov.
1: And
0: Thomas Gallywally,
1: yeah, this is
0: Scribble,
1: they're
0: hanging
1: John Doherty's
0: Hina Gustav. All right. Well, Gurumila Maggot Foster, Tommy Rosny, Bishop, Shinsakai, her hand, Sean, Eskudi Manny, who Gurumaga Tommy, as a Codulus, Cursey, Technoliacta, August Fuma, August John Foster, and Chauffeur, Tan Shaw, Linya Foster. It's Biggie Gokioli to and Kiddy Hella to Twisty, Linya John. Gurumila Maggot. Okay, I guess I hear. All right, let's.

0: My Shim.
1: That it's dealing with an 800 million euro deficit and that the money will help to fund additional services next year. Jeremy Ryan, Director of Public Transport Services, says increasing the fares does result in a small drop of passenger numbers.
2: We keep track of passenger numbers on an ongoing basis. Every 4 weeks we look at passenger numbers and we do publish them as well. They're available online on the NTA website. So we obviously will keep a close eye on passenger reaction to the fares changes.
1: Meanwhile, the Metrolink project is progressing to the next stage. The long-delayed Dublin rail line is expected to cost between 14.5 to 17.5 billion euro to complete. Government ministers this morning signed off on the project moving to tender phase. CEO of Transport Infrastructure Ireland, Lorcan O'Connor, accepts the cost of construction is high.
3: What's important in terms of benchmarking is you need to look at the specifics of the project, nearly all of it underground. We have 16 stations within those 19 kilometres. That's actually quite an intense number of stations by Metro standards. For every euro we're going to spend on this project, we could potentially get back 1.9 euro back.
1: A windfall tax on energy profits wouldn't bring down costs, according to the Taoiseach. Micheál Martin has been urged to offer energy credits in the budget and use a tax on the profits of the big companies to pay for it, but he isn't convinced it'll work.
4: There's no evidence in terms of putting on a windfall tax that it would reduce any prices. We did it in the last crisis, it didn't reduce. However, its merit is in bringing some revenue back into the government in terms of any windfall gains that were made. There are some specific, but it doesn't have wide prevalence though in terms of who you could hit in this country.
1: And the doors have closed on day two of the National Ploughing Championships in County Offaly. Around 160,000 people attended the event already, with thousands more expected for the grand finals tomorrow. Prizes will be awarded for the overall ploughing championships as well as the best brown bread makers. County Donegal farmer Ivan Scott spent today defending his sheep shearing title.
5: I've been coming to the ploughing for about, let's say, the last 15 to 20 years maybe, and I've won it a good few times, so yeah, I just keep coming and get a crack, you know. And we always get a pretty good crowd here spectating, which is good, and there's a lot of people around.
1: It's 4 minutes past eight.
6: Tonight's games are just getting underway in the third round of the English League Cup. Among the two matches which have just kicked off in the last few moments, Manchester United are hosting Brighton, and there's a derby between Coventry and Aston Villa. The two early kickoffs are currently goalless. Everton are taking on Championship side Wolves, and Fourth Flight Fleetwood are looking to pull off a shock. They're up against Sheffield United. Saudi Pro League club Al Tawun have been given a two-game stadium ban and fined nearly £20,000 after fans chanted about the late Liverpool player Diogo Jota. Al Hilal's Portuguese midfielder Ruben Neves, who played with Jota at international level, gestured to officials as shouts were heard during Saturday's match. Jota died along with his brother Andre Silva in a car crash in Spain last summer. Tottenham's majority owners, the Lewis family, have invested another £120 million into the Premier League club. It follows a summer of heavy spending on players which exceeded £300 million. The Lewis family have taken on a much bigger role in decision making at Spurs since Daniel Levy stepped down as executive chairman last September. Shane Lowry says he's quickly switched his focus back to this week's BMW PGA Championship after what he's called a mad few days celebrating his Irish Open success. The Offaly man enjoyed an 11-shot victory at Doonbeg to win his home open for a second time. Lowry linked up with the rest of the European team at Adair Manor on Monday before toasting the victory at home with friends and family. He says this week's tournament in Wentworth is a big one in his calendar, and he's determined to carry momentum from last weekend.
7: I want to kind of keep going and playing good golf. But yeah, to win my National Open by 11 shots was incredible to do it the way I did. Everything about the whole week, the crowds, the atmosphere there. And yeah, it was an amazing week after exciting. I've been through a few little tough times this year, so it's been pretty good to do that.
6: While the Irish Open has moved to July for next year due to the Ryder Cup, it'll be played at the K Club 2 weeks before the Open at St Andrews. And next year's Formula One season is due to start and end in the Middle East, despite continued uncertainty about conflict in the region. The 2027 campaign will begin in Bahrain in mid-March and finish in Abu Dhabi in December. To hear live commentary of Shamrock Rovers against Waterford this Friday, download the Go Loud app now.
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Hello and a very good evening to you all this Wednesday evening. The country boy Tommy Rosny taking two for the remainder of the evening with some country music, and kicking off the show tonight was Emmy Lou Harris and the Hot Band, a selection of Buck Owens songs. And don't forget, if you'd like to request or dedication on the show tonight, you can text or WhatsApp me to 086 60 25,000. Coming up after half nine, I'm going to be talking to Caitlin, who's back with a brand new single, first song in a couple of years. That's coming your way just after half past nine. Here's Willie Nelson,

Willie Nelson out living the ball, and still not today. Dedicate that one to a few Willie Nelson fans. Here's one for Shane down in Bertie, who's a big George Strait fan. A little bit of Texas swing for you, Shane.

0: Yeah, hi, it's Lachlan here in number 42. Listen, I'm just looking out my window. Bula bus dude, that's a serious bit of kit in your driveway. It's sort of a Nissan Leaf, but it can't be a Nissan Leaf. It's like a supercar turned into a family car. A serious head turner, but a bit of a head scratcher, because am I right in thinking this beaut is somehow electric?
1: The all-new Nissan Leaf. 16 years of perfecting EVs.
0: What is it? Call me back.
1: Nissan Leaf. Electric as it should be.
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Hello, and you're very welcome back to the show. That was Ricky Skaggs and Country Boy, taking us up to 21 minutes past the hour of 8 o'clock on the Wednesday evening here on the show. And don't forget, if you like a request or dedication, you can text or WhatsApp me to 086 60 25,000. The first request tonight comes from my good friend Chris Adam, who's back in Canton in Ohio after being over in Ireland last week. And Chris, you're looking for Brooks and Dunn and Boots, Scoot and Boogie.

Here we go, Brooks and Don with the Boots and Coot and Boogie. Dedicate that one to Chris Adams over in Canton in Ohio. A big hello to Shane down in Waterford, looking for Jack Coe and Derek Ryan. Plow on, Paddy.

0: Due to incredible demand, we have managed to secure a further 25 flight packages for Highland in the Sun 2027, but they won't last long. If you've been thinking about joining us in Torremolinas from the 12th to the 18th of May, then now's your chance. 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

Sandra Drake Milligan and Hard-Headed Cowboy from his current album. And if you just joined us this Wednesday evening, you're very welcome indeed. Here's a lady I'm going to be talking to in about an hour's time. That's Caitlin and a song she had out a couple of years back called Streets of Promise.

Sound of Caitlin and Streets of Promise, and she hasn't recorded in a while. I think it was 2019 was her last time she recorded, but she has a new album coming out and the single has just been released today, and I'll be chatting to her on the phone just after 9:30 and looking forward to it. And she's coming to Letterkenny next month for a big night with Eddie Gallagher, and a fine singer she is as well. Looking forward to that. A few Jerry Guthrie fans wanted to hear this one. The Jukebox Played Along. 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

Aunt Buddy Jewel and Miranda Lampert, and a track taken from an album Buddy had out a couple of years ago. 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We had a lad singing. His name was Killian McLaughlin. He was singing his song Peace of Mind. And on Tuesday there, the Hopeful Kind sang their song Green Day Go, and today was Rian McCauley, who sang his song, original song Nickname, and tomorrow Ruby Rua will be singing her song Breathless. And after the four finalists have performed their songs, you'll have a chance to vote for your favourites. So get more details on how to do it on highlandradio.com or listening to Greg tomorrow. He'll tell you more about it. Talking of Irish artists, what about this man?

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1: 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Akas Fatal at Etzels in Nacht Roque Gilur Otten Intacha Waisha.
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7: 9 o'clock, good evening, I'm Daniel Pitcher. TD Michael Healy-Ray has been hospitalised following an assault. The incident happened while the Kerry TD was stopped in traffic in Dublin. Our political correspondent Sean Defoe reports.
8: Michael Healy-Ray was stopped in traffic in Dublin City in his branded car when he was approached by an individual after that person began shouting at him. The Kerry TD then sustained unidentified injuries, was transferred to a Garda car and brought to St Vincent's Hospital where he's currently being treated. There was no immediate statement from the deputy beyond confirming the incident occurred. Mr. Healy-Ray had been travelling from Leinster House when he was assaulted.
7: Well, the Thonisher says he's spoken to Michael Healy-Ray and sent him his best wishes for a full recovery. Simon Harris says he's very concerned by the incident, adding that there is absolutely no place for violence or intimidation in Irish democracy. He says every citizen, including public representatives, have the right to go about their work and life without fear. In the UK, police searching for a missing three-year-old in Suffolk say that he's discovered in a pond. The body of a boy is discovered in a pond. Noah Woods, who was non-verbal and partially deaf, disappeared in the village of Brantham yesterday afternoon. The death's being treated as unexplained but not serious. Companies will soon be able to build Dublin's Metrolink stations, tunnels and other infrastructure. Government approved moving the 19-kilometre railway link to tender phase today. It's expected to cost between 14.5 million to 17.5 billion euro, with ministers insisting that it will be good value for money. CEO of Transport Infrastructure Ireland, Lorcan O'Leary.
9: I can certainly convince the listeners that are stuck in traffic on their way back from work towards Swords, where you're looking at, on many occasions, commute times of well over 90 minutes. The commute time from Swords into the city centre when this project is up and running will be less than half an hour.
7: The European Commission President is warning AI models being developed will allow hacking on a level never thought possible. In her State of the Union address in Strasbourg this morning, Ursula von der Leyen said that such technology will soon be in the hands of adversaries who see the world very differently from us, and she invited the main AI labs for discussions.
10: And I will invite the main frontier labs for discussion on how we can support ongoing industry efforts to pace the frontier.
7: The central bank is expecting the number of houses being built here to grow over the coming years. That's despite it forecasting a drop in completion figures until 2028 in its latest quarterly bulletin. It says that delivery times for housing has doubled since 2017. Director of Economics and Statistics at the Central Bank, Robert Kelly, says that they're still expecting an overall increase.
11: We expect a better H2 because the development levies that would have been activated a number of years ago, it has to be built by the end of this year. So we expect a little bit of a push to get those over the line. But then further out to these points, what we now can see is if a house starts now, let's say you would expect it to take longer. Usually we would have had this idea of it takes about 2 years. Now it's taken three or more.
7: The National Ploughing Championships have drawn to a close for day two. Day three tomorrow will see the Ploughing Championships itself and even a contest for the best baked brown bread. Ed Sheeran's been left with no support acts just 3 days ahead of the next stop of his North American tour. Irish performers Bioga and Aaron Rowe have quit, as of other support acts like Phineas and Lucas Graham. It followed a decision to remove rapper Macklemore from the tour after he expressed pro-Palestinian views at a show in New Jersey. Host of the No Encore podcast, Dave Hanratty, says the situation feels like a watershed moment.
12: Ironically, a movement has now begun. I mean, a movement has begun already, but this feels like a watershed moment to me in the entertainment industry and beyond. And Ed Sheeran is, in a way, the face of this, but he could have been the face of it in a much different way.
7: And that's your news at 4 minutes past nine.
13: And in sport, Manchester United lead 2-1 against Brighton in the third round of the English League Cup. Teenager Shay Lacey fired United in front, with Mason Mount scoring their second at Old Trafford. Aston Villa are also 2-1 up at Coventry early in the second half of their derby. It's goalless in the other two ties. Everton are hosting Wolves and Fleetwood are taking on Sheffield United. Sunderland and AZ Alkmaar are also 0-0 early in the second half of their opening match in the Europa League. The Saudi Pro League club Al Tawun have been given a two-game stadium ban and fined over €20,000 after fans chanted about the late Liverpool player Diogo Jota. Al Hilal's Portuguese midfielder Ruben Neves, who played with Jota at international level, gestured to officials as shouts were heard during Saturday's match. Jota died along with his brother Andre Silva in a car crash in Spain last year. Shane Lowry says he wants to keep playing good golf at Wentworth this week after his success at the Irish Open at the weekend. The former Open champion will have Tyrrell Hatton and Matt Fitzpatrick for company for the first two rounds at the BMW PGA Championship. Lowry took time to celebrate his Irish Open victory before heading over to the flagship event on the European Tour.
14: I got to go home and see my parents and everyone in Offaly on Monday evening, so that was nice, and I flew here yesterday. So I've had a nice few days. It's been great. You know, there's been plenty of Mondays this year where I've been not in the best of form, so it's nice to kind of be around the people you're closest to and try and enjoy it as much as you can.
13: The RFU is awaiting a decision on a potential merger with the Women's Premiership. Head of strategy Lynn Cantwell says there's a massive opportunity to create a new expanded British and Irish League from 2029. Premiership Rugby are expected to announce their plans in the next few months after inviting expressions of interest earlier this year. And the chairperson of the Hurling Expert Advisory Group feels the hand pass is the biggest issue in the game right now. New rules will be trialled in the upcoming third level college league with an emphasis on limited hand passing and a clamping down on throwing of the slitter. John Myler is hoping that referees punishing more illegal hand passes will encourage more striking of the ball. And that's your news and sport. I'm Will O'Callaghan. It's now 6 minutes past nine.
15: Hey, it's Jennifer Herron from the Ernest Tubb Midnight Jamboree on WSM. 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

0: Sound of Eddie Rabbit from the motion picture of the same name that starred Clint Eastwood, Every Which Way But Loose, taking us up to 9 minutes past the hour of 9 o'clock on a Wednesday evening here on Highland. And if you just joined us, you're very welcome indeed. Don't forget, if you like a request or dedication, you can text or WhatsApp me to 086 60 25,000. Coming up after 9:30, I'll be talking to Caitlin about her new single and her new album that's coming out shortly. In the meantime, here's a man who was up with me this night week, Eamon McCann. Dedicate this one to Molly out there. It's his version of an old Randy Travis song called The Box.
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5: It's Wednesday Night Country with the country boy, Tommy Rosny.

Santa George Jones and She's Mine, taking us up to 20 past nine on a Wednesday evening. Here's a guy called Steve Wood and his wife Anne Wood, and a lovely song that Townes Van Zandt wrote years ago that was a big hit for Don Williams and Emmylou Harris, called If I Needed You.

Here to go, that's Stephen Wood and his wife Anna, and If I Needed You, a nice version. He's a kind of a gospel singer, and he writes some good stuff based in Nashville. Big hello to Shauna Porter up in Derry. Shauna, you're looking for Zach Top, South of Sanity.

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0: Caitlin and my favourite old time waltz, Connemara Marble Ring, and I'm delighted Caitlin joins me from her home now. Caitlin, you're very welcome indeed.
1: Thanks very much, Tommy. Thanks for having me on the show.
0: It's great. It's great to talk to you again. The last time we spoke was down at Eddie Gallagher's gig about a couple of months ago down in the Station House Hotel.
1: Yes. I remember telling you about my new single and stuff like that, and that I was hoping to actually get down tonight, but it had been too late a night for my daughter and things like that. Yeah. But it was lovely talking to you.
0: Caitlin, when did you start in the music business? Because I must tell our listeners a funny story. I remember when you came out first. I was in a bar in Stranraer, just outside Ballybuffet on Stranraer, and I was bringing in gear to a friend of mine who's doing a gig there, and I was coming up, and this girl came up in the car, and she stopped, and she said, "How do I get to Valcarra from here?" And who was it but you? And I had been playing your music on the radio, but I had never met you up until this point. And I remember that night as vivid as anything. But come here, when did you start in the music business, Caitlin?
1: I started singing, I suppose professionally, I started singing when I was 15, 16. And I was just doing guest spots and wee competitions and things like that. And I released and recorded my first album when I was 21.
0: What was that?
1: I'll not say how many years ago that was. the Rossler Harbour.
0: Oh yeah,
1: I Love You Still album. The Rossler Harbour, my first proper tour there was with Al Grant, and Isla was a special guest. So it was a lovely wee trip to be on, and an amazing experience to share the stage with a live band and things like that. So
0: you've done over your albums. I know I think the last album you had out was The Ultimate Hits, a kind of a double or treble CD back around 2019. Mm-hmm. And you had a mixture of all, like the Irish stuff and the American stuff. Because the other night I was playing you doing Save Up, Close Up the Honky Tonks.
1: Oh, yes. I love that wee song. It's good and lively.
0: And didn't you do...
1: Yes.
0: Go on.
1: Sorry, I was just going, yes, I agree.
0: And you did an album back around 2016. You did an Iris DeMent song, didn't you? Infamous Angel.
1: Oh, yes. That was... I'm a big fan of Iris DeMent. I actually seen her in concert one night in Belfast. And she's amazing. And she just sang on stage with piano and then did a wee solo spot with guitar. She was amazing. Absolutely amazing singer.
0: I remember once seeing her in Jackson's Hotel as well, and she's deadly. Great for you. And herself and John Prine always sounded great together, didn't they?
1: They did, 100%. Yeah. Very sort of like original kind of singing and just back to basic country music and just lovely.
0: And who else would have been influential on you when you were starting off singing, say, in the Irish side or the American side?
1: On the Irish side, my both parents listened to all sorts of country music. I mean, from Patsy Cline was a massive, massive influence, to all the Irish folk groups, Foster and Allen. Getting back to, let me see, Luke Kelly, Mary Black, and then, of course, your Big Tom and the Mainliners and all the Irish singers. But folk would have had a massive impact on me. And my mother used to have this like old-fashioned, like a hair curler.
0: Yeah.
1: And had a wee lid on it that looked like a microphone. And I used to practice Patsy Cline in front of the mirror. But Patsy Cline would have been a massive influence for me. Massive.
0: Yeah, she was great. I must tell our listeners too, and a lot of them may not be aware of, but I know a lot of them are aware of it. Apart from the singing, you were a broadcaster as well. You did a few TV shows for Phil Mack.
1: Yes, a number of years back now. The Caitlin's Country are.
0: And we have our mutual friend, cameraman.
1: Seamus O'Donnell, yes.
0: He's tuned in there tonight and he told me to say hello.
1: Is he? Hello, Agnes. So. Seamus, awful good friend of mine. I've known Seamus a long time now.
0: That's right.
1: I was actually up recently with him and we did a music video for, which will be my second single, which will be out probably in a few weeks after this one.
0: Great. And when are you hoping to launch the album itself?
1: I'm not sure, because we might try and release a few singles first and see how they go. But we're very excited about this Doodles track, and Sharon Shannon featured on it, and I'm over the moon that she agreed to that. Hope to get to meet her at some point. But just, it's a lovely wee song, and it's just, it's nice and lively, and it's, you know, it's not too heavy, you know, and I think I would tend to have released in the past a lot of ballads and things like that, but it's nice and lively and upbeat, and not too, doesn't bring a tear to the eye.
0: An original song too, wasn't it? Were you telling me off air there it was written by some singer in the UK or Scotland?
1: Yes, Rose Betts. She is like an English folk singer. I think she's Irish heritage.
0: Yeah.
1: She was on tour recently there in Ireland as well. Beautiful singer-songwriter. And I actually heard the song and thought, oh, gosh, that would not be nice, you know. So sort of rushed into the studio and here we are.
0: How did Connemara Marble Ring come about? Because there's a crowd of boys over here and that they're called the Scallion Pickers, and any time they're around, they always ring me up, and it's the only song they ever ask for, my Connemara Marble Ring. I think they start waltzing away with each other wherever they are. They'll be all around the county and they always text me up, would you plot on Caitlin singing Connemara Marble Ring? How did you come across that song, or where did you get it?
1: I used to, Tulip Records took on my first three albums, and it was my second album, and I was down with the Sharons recording there. Yeah. And I'd been looking for different songs, and it was an accordion player that played with Isla Grant had suggested the song to have listened to it. The Murphys had recorded with Brian Call, and that track was on their album. And I thought, God, that's a lovely wee story. And so I put it down, and beautiful song and beautifully written. And I just thought, it'd be a nice wee addition to the album.
0: Yeah, it did very well, because I was playing, you mentioned the Murphys there, I played your version of their Streets of Promise earlier on.
1: They're lovely, lovely, fine singers and songwriters.
0: Have you ever tried venturing into the songwriting at all yourself?
1: I have, actually. I've written a few, well, I would call them more like a poem, but I haven't got together with somebody that could really, you know, kind of pull it together. I would need to get together with somebody else, because some of the lyrics would be a bit raw. So it would need to be somebody that could maybe soften the edges a little, if you like.
0: Are you gigging much these days? I know you're coming down here on the 23rd of September to Eddie Gallagher's Night in the Station House again. And
1: Tommy, I had taken 3 years out of the music thing. I had completely stopped. I had an issue with my throat. It's pretty much resolved now. I thought it was an issue with my thyroid, but it's sort of resolved now. But I can still sing and things like that, and I don't think it's serious. And then just when I was getting back into the studio, my dad and my sister passed away very suddenly, and 3 months apart.
0: Oh, sorry, Tim.
1: I had to take a wee bit of time back and sort of gather myself. It was kind of horrific, if I'm being honest. But you have to.
0: That would knock anybody back, Caitlin.
1: Yeah, it was hard. It still is, because we Sapphire, my sister, she was my baby sister. She was the youngest of all of us, and we still don't really have any reasons why she passed away, and it's going to take, I would say, a lot of ducking and diving, and probably take a few years to really find out what happened. Because she was perfectly healthy, and she left her 7 boys behind. So we're just all trying to sort of understand it all, and you know.
0: Yeah, and come here, tell me, how many songs have you on the new album?
1: Ooh, I think 14 maybe, yeah. I went into the studio. I had recorded about 10 songs between two different studios. And then when my sister passed away, I went back in just to record a song. And then I kept going back and recording more. And so sort of thought, well, I'll just release this album and leave the other tracks just, you know, at the side for a while. And just kept going. So about 14 songs, I think I have.
0: Go on.
1: Sorry?
0: No, I was just going to say, are all the songs, are they Irishy or folky, or is there a country feel to them, you know?
1: Both. There's a couple of lovely wee ballads on it, and I think they're nice, and it's quite upbeat, surprisingly. And there's one song on there I recorded for my sister, which wouldn't be a country song, but it's one you maybe hear in church or something like that. Yeah. But yeah, it's pretty upbeat though, and I got a lovely photographer to do some of the headshots. And she's a lady from Moscow. She lives down in Dublin. Yeah. And just sort of got it all together in the end. And Shay Hennessy, Crash Records, has kindly agreed to take it on. And just to be honest with you, Tommy, I'm just looking to do wee bits here and there and see where it goes. I just enjoy music and...
0: As you were saying to Caitlin, it's as well to release them as singles, because you know the way things are these days, there's not many record shops around now, and a lot of cars, if you got a car after 2015, there's no CD player in it anymore. So like most of the musicians are
1: about it, actually.
0: Yeah, most of the musicians now are sending out like MP3s to the stations, you know, singles, and do fine, and maybe selling the album then at the live gig.
1: Yeah. That's pretty much it, I have no idea when the album will be out, but it's ready to go. We'll probably, after this single is released next Wednesday, you're the first to play it.
0: Yeah, that's great.
1: And then probably release the second one after that and then go from there. Probably have a wee look at, you know, maybe release a wee ballad after that. But we'll see what happens. I'm pretty much happy enough to do, you know, whatever everybody wants to go ahead with, and just hope that everybody likes it and wants to hear it.
0: Well, I'm sure you'll be singing a few of the new ones down at Eddie's gig in the Station House next month.
1: We'll see what happens.
0: Right, come here. I'm not going to hold you up much longer. We're going to play the new song now, and congratulations on it. It's a great song. Do you want to dedicate it to anybody?
1: I'll dedicate it to my wee sister.
0: Right. And the name of it is?
1: Yeah. And it's called Diddles. Thank you very much for having me on.
0: Here it is. My pleasure, Caitlin.

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Here she goes, Leanne Rimes, doing a bit of Hank Williams and Your Cheating Heart. To take us up to the news in the hour, a few John Denver fans wanted to hear him singing Some Days Are Diamonds.

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5: It's 10 o'clock. Good evening, I'm Daniel Pitcher. Gardaí have confirmed they're investigating an assault on a man in his late 50s who was stopped in traffic in Dublin this afternoon. The statement follows reports that independent TD Michael Healy-Ray was assaulted while travelling from Leinster House. Gardaí say that the motorist was approached by a lone man on Cork Street shortly after 4 o'clock and taken to Kevin Street Garda Station for medical treatment. No arrests have been made. In the Dáil this evening, the Justice Minister Jim O'Callaghan says attacks on politicians are unacceptable.
6: I want to express my best wishes to him and I wish him a speedy recovery. Any attack upon a member of the Oireachtas, because they are a member of the Oireachtas, is an attack on democracy. And we should all resolutely stand together in this House in condemning any such attacks.
5: In the UK, police searching for a missing 3-year-old in Suffolk say that they've discovered a body in a pond. Noah Woods, who was non-verbal and partially deaf, disappeared in the village of Brantham yesterday afternoon. The death's being treated as unexplained but not suspicious. Superintendent Tom Pearce says there has been thanking the hundreds of volunteers who have been out looking for him.
7: We have been overwhelmed by the outpouring of public support and people putting on their boots to help us with the search. As a parent myself, I completely understand why people would want to help, and such a response is one that typifies the strong sense of community.
5: The Energy Minister has defended a massive pay hike for the head of ESB. CEO Paddy Hayes was given a €92,000 pay rise, bringing his salary to €410,000. The increase had to be signed off on by ministers, with Dara O'Brien saying that Mr. Hayes' expertise is key for a number of big projects being pursued by the ESB.
8: I think the chief executive of ESB is an exceptional person, manages a really exceptional organisation, and the pay scales that are set are through a very clear process that we have. And myself, in conjunction with my colleague Minister Jack Chambers, approved that increase because it takes into account the expertise that the Chief Executive himself has.
5: Social media companies will be held to account under new EU rules, according to the Communications Minister. The EU Kids Act is set to be published tomorrow, which will see new rules being implemented for those under 18. Anyone aged under 13 will also have to use child-friendly alternative to social media sites. Minister Patrick O'Donovan has welcomed the legislation.
9: The Commissioner and the President have been very clear that safety by design means that it is up to the platforms to prove that they are safe. At the moment, the onus of responsibility is on the user to be safe. Now we're going to adopt the principle, almost like car manufacturers, that it cannot go out on the road until there is a burden of proof passed that it is safe to be driven.
5: Companies will soon be able to bid to build Dublin's Metrolink stations, tunnels and other infrastructure. Government approved moving the 19-kilometre railway link to tender phase today. It's expected to cost between €4.5 and €17.5 billion, with ministers insisting it will be good value for money. Newly killed Traitor star Janet says other contestants thought that she was gone mad at the end. Traitor Porgo survived despite being linked to her murder in plain sight, admitting afterwards that he was shocked to have escaped the suspicion. DJ was also sent home after receiving all but two votes. Janet says Porgo is very good at influencing decisions.
10: I feel like they decided that I was just gone cuckoo bananas, and Porrick had made such a good narrative for himself for the whole situation that they were able to just get led by him. And I think it's a true testament to how good he is at the game.
5: That's your news at 4 minutes past 10.
11: And in sport, Manchester United have been dumped out of the English League Cup. Michael Carrick's team let a two-goal lead slip as they were beaten 3-2 by Brighton at Old Trafford. Two goals from Tammy Abraham helped Aston Villa book their place in the fourth round with a 3-1 win at Coventry. Fleetwood Town pulled off a big shock, beating Sheffield United 1-0, while Everton were also 1-0 winners over Wolves. Sunderland have enjoyed a dream return to Europe. Enzo Lafee was on target as they beat AZ Alkmaar 1-0 in the Europa League. The Saudi Pro League club Al Tawun have been given a two-game stadium ban and fined nearly €20,000 after they chanted about the late Liverpool player Diogo Jota. Al Hilal's Portuguese midfielder Ruben Neves, who played with Jota at international level, gestured to officials as shouts were heard during Saturday's match. Shane Lowry says he's keen to keep playing good golf at Wentworth this week after his success at the Irish Open at the weekend. The former Open champion will have Tyrrell Hatton and Matt Fitzpatrick for company for the first two rounds of the BMW PGA Championship. Lowry took time to celebrate his Irish Open victory before heading over for the flagship event on the DP World Tour.
12: I got to go home and see my parents and everyone in Offaly on Monday evening, so that was nice, and I flew here yesterday. So I've had a nice few days. It's been great. You know, there's been plenty of Mondays this year where I've been not in the best of form, so it's nice to kind of be around the people you're closest to and try and enjoy it as much as you can.
11: Defending champion Matt Fitzpatrick admits he's reluctant to travel to Dubai for the season-ending Tour Championship, meanwhile, because of the conflict ongoing in the Gulf region. The RFU is awaiting a decision on a potential merger with the Women's Premiership. Head of strategy Lynn Cantwell says there's a massive opportunity to create a new, expanded British and Irish League from 2029. Premiership Rugby are expected to announce their plans in the next few months, after inviting expressions of interest. And the chairperson of the Hurling Expert Advisory Group feels the hand pass is the biggest issue in the game right now. New rules will be trialled in the upcoming third level college league, with an emphasis on limited hand passes and clamping down on throwing of the slitter. John Myler is hoping that referees punishing more illegal hand passes will encourage more striking of the ball. And that's your news and sport. I'm Will O'Callaghan. It's now 6 minutes past 10.
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0: trouble, trouble, trouble.
1: Welcome home.
0: I said, hello,
1: trouble, trouble, trouble. Welcome home.
2: Here he goes, the old possum himself, George Jones, and Hello, Trouble, taking us up to nearly 9 minutes past the hour of 10 o'clock on a Wednesday evening here, and a miserable evening, I'm told it is. It was all right when I was coming up, but I've been told since that it's very wet out there, so if you're travelling around the northwest, take care on the roads. And don't forget, if you like, request or dedication, you can text or WhatsApp me to 086 60 25000. John from Lucan in Dublin wanted to hear Don Williams doing Tulsa Time.

Don Williams and Living on Tulsa Time. And Sheryl Crow did a great version of that years ago at a festival in Chicago. It was a Clapton festival of all guitar guys. And Sheryl Crow did a version of it with Vince Gill and Eric. She did it with Vince Gill, Eric Clapton, and what's his name? The English guitar player. Oh, I forget his name now off the top of my head, but a great verse, a kind of a rocky version of it. Anyways, I want to say hello to Tony and Madeline down in Lake Cottages. And Tony asked me to say hello to Kay from Sligo, also to Mary G, and also to Liverpool Rosie. Yeah, the old pool did well last night. And also to Liz McConnell in McNeely Venice. And Tony says, put on an old Olivia Douglas song for them.

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2: That's the one.
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2: Is he still alive?
3: Yeah, he's still around.
2: All right.
4: Hello, darling. Nice to see you.

0: goes. That's Scotty McCreery from his new album. The album is called, titled 15, and that's his version of the old Conway Twitty song called Hello, Darling. Now, talking of which, I got the surprise of my life here a few minutes ago. I was supposed to have Caitlin live in the studio, and a good friend of hers was popping up to the studio hoping to meet her. And unfortunately, Caitlin, we just did a phone interview in the end. But this guy who popped up, he's from Ballyshannon, and I had him on the show a couple of weeks ago. His name is Stevie Mack, and he has a big following around the Northwest on the social dancing scene. And he had a song called Rose in Her Hair. And when he was up with me, I was saying, you better get into the studio and record a new song. And if he didn't pop up to the studio tonight with the new single. And Stevie, how's it going?
1: Hello, Tommy. How are you?
0: How are you keeping? You're a clear surprise coming up. How are things on a wet old night too, I believe?
1: Wet old night coming up the road there this evening. Just had to take it a wee bit handy coming up on the corners.
0: You know, since you've been up here and since the last night I saw you down at Eddie Gallagher's thing, I've been following you on Facebook, and God, you're a very busy man. I'm surprised you had the time to even come up here tonight. You were out last night somewhere.
1: I was over in Clady playing last night. I had a packed house down in Clady there last night, and they had a great night. And they have put on a special treat for everybody over there. They have wagon wheels.
0: Oh, I love them as well. Come here, since the last night you woke me, you've actually went back into the studio and you recorded. What was the song you recorded?
1: I went back into the studio and I recorded Mr. Man on the Moon.
0: Song recorded by a lot of people. Patti Loveless had a version of that.
1: Yeah,
0: and Patti, I think Loveless. Mary Duff did a version of it years back.
1: Yeah. So. And Caitlin. you were talking about earlier there on the radio.
0: And where did you record it?
1: I recorded this song in Ashbrook in Ballyshannon Studios.
0: Excellent.
1: And they're pretty good guys, the two Kelly boys that I record with. They're very helpful. I find them very helpful, and you know, they go through everything with a fine comb to sort you out, to get you singing well.
0: Yeah.
1: Push you to get more out of you all the time, you know. So I find it's great, you know.
0: Have you started singing it at your live gigs yet?
1: I have, yes. I've started singing it live last weekend, and it's getting a great response, and people's loving it at the minute anyways.
0: And I hear you're coming.

That's a brand new single from Stevie G called Mr. Man on the Moon. And fair play to you, Stevie, for coming up tonight and giving us in. We'll be giving it some airplay for you now. Been asked to play this one for John Wallace from the Nitty Gritty Dirt Band.

Gritty Dirt Band and Face on the Cutting Room Floor. Dedicate that one to John Wallace and also to Graham Strain out in Ballycool. Ballymacool. Big hello to Mary down in Rathmullen, who wanted to hear my version of Garden Party, and I promise I haven't paid her to send in the request.

a guy called Roche Fosseen. He's a French-Canadian singer and a lovely version of Country Roads. Taking us up to just after 25 to 11 on a Wednesday evening. Want to say hello to Catherine and Liam, who are on the night shift down in Foxford in the nursing home. Tuned in and they're looking for something from Teresa Marie Canavan. Here's a current single from Teresa Marie.

Here she goes, Teresa Marie Canavan and Dingle, a recurring single for Liam and Catherine, who are on the night shift down in Foxford. And Teresa Marie up here with me a couple of weeks back, and a fine singer-songwriter she is, and that's the current single. The Keeney girls have asked me to say hello to all their friends over in Glenties, and I got the wrong glasses on for reading the requests. So bear with me, and we'll see it. Now, I said the girls are still recovering from the harvest fair over there. They asked me to say hello to Francis Quinn and Letterkenny, to Tom Fitzpatrick in Killybegs, and Michael Fitzgerald in Killybegs as well, and also to John and Mary Waters in Ardra. And you've asked me to play this one.

Park doing an old Billy Joe Shaver song called I'll Be a Diamond Someday from a tribute album that was brought out with different singers doing Billy Joe songs, and she does a good version of it too, I have to say. Dedicate that one to Neely Keeney over in Glenties. He's a big fan of Miranda Lampard, so to tell me anyway. Big hello to Michael Doherty out there. Michael, how's it going? You're looking for Vince Gillan. If I didn't have you in my world.

Finnscale, if I didn't have you in my world, for Michael Doherty out there. Michael, hope you're keeping well. A letter Kenny listener wanted to hear Derek Ryan doing God's Plan.

a great old song from Derek Ryan, God's Plan, for a listener in Letterkenny. Big hello to Leah McIntyre up in Glengad. Leah, how are you keeping now? You're looking for Claudia Buckley.

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1: At 11, I'm Daniel Pitcher. Gardaí have confirmed they're investigating assault on a man in his late 50s who was stopped in traffic in Dublin this afternoon. The statement follows reports that independent TD Michael Healy-Ray was assaulted while travelling from Leinster House. Gardaí say that the motorist was approached by a lone man on Cork Street shortly after 4 o'clock and taken to Kevin Street Garda Station for medical treatment. No arrests have been made. In the Dáil this evening, the Justice Minister Jim O'Callaghan says attacks on politicians are unacceptable.
2: I want to express my best wishes to him and I wish him a speedy recovery. Any attack upon a member of the Oireachtas because they are a member of the Oireachtas is an attack on democracy, and we should all resolutely stand together in this House in condemning any such attacks.
1: In the UK, police searching for a missing three-year-old in Suffolk say that they've discovered a body in a pond. Noah Woods, who was non-verbal and partially deaf, disappeared in the village of Brantham yesterday afternoon. The death's being treated as unexplained but not suspicious. Superintendent Tom Pearce has been thanking the hundreds of volunteers who have been out looking for him.
3: We have been overwhelmed by the outpouring of public support and people putting on their boots to help us with the search. As a parent myself, I completely understand why people would want to help, and such a response is one that typifies the strong sense of community.
1: Companies will soon be able to bid to build Dublin's Metrolink stations, tunnels and other infrastructure. Government approved moving the 19-kilometre railway link to tender phase today. It's expected to cost between 14.5 and 17.5 billion euro, with ministers insisting it's good value for money. CEO of Transport Infrastructure Ireland, Lorcan O'Connor, says commuters in parts of Dublin who suffer long traffic times will welcome the project.
4: I can certainly convince the listeners that are currently stuck in traffic on their way back from work in towards Swords, where you're looking at, on many occasions, commute times of well over 90 minutes. The commute time from Swords into the city centre when this project is up and running will be less than half an hour. To the airport from the city centre, less than 20 minutes.
1: The EU Agriculture Commissioner is travelling to Ireland to visit the National Ploughing Championships tomorrow. Christoph Hansen is expected to talk to farmers about their concerns for the future of the EU's common agriculture policy. The government has said that protecting Irish interests in CAP negotiations is a key priority for the EU presidency. MACRA President Josephine O'Neill says young farmers need to be protected as part of the plans.
5: In Ireland, 4.3% of farmers are under the age of 35. And under the next CAP, CEJA, who are our European Young Farmers Council, and others in Europe are calling for the number of young farmers in Europe to double from 12 to 24% by 2040. Now, even at 12% in Europe and the European average, we are way behind that.
1: The Energy Minister has defended a massive pay hike for the head of the ESB. CEO Paddy Hayes was given a €92,000 pay rise, bringing his salary to €410,000. The increase had to be signed off on by ministers, with Dara O'Brien saying Mr. Hayes' expertise is key for a number of big projects being pursued by the ESB. And Macklemore says he'll donate the entire $1 million he received from Ed Sheeran's Loop Tour to organisations working with Palestinians. The rapper says that he wants to bring attention back to Palestinians who are still being killed, adding that writing a cheque is the least costly form of solidarity available to him. Macklemore was removed from the tour following controversy over calling for a free Palestine at a gig. He also challenged New England Patriots owner Robert Kraft, whose Gillette Stadium was among the venues that was blocked from performing in, to match the donation. And that's your news at 4 minutes past 11.
6: And in sport, Manchester United have been dumped out of the English League Cup. Michael Carrick's team let a two-goal lead slip as they were beaten 3-2 by Brighton at Old Trafford. Two goals from Tammy Abraham helped Aston Villa book their place in the fourth round with a 3-1 win at Coventry. Fleetwood Town pulled off a big shock, beating Sheffield United 1-0, while Everton were also 1-0 winners over Wolves. Sunderland have enjoyed a dream return to Europe. They've beaten AZ Alkmaar 1-0 in the Europa League. Saudi Pro League club Al Tawun have been given a two-game stadium ban and fined nearly 20 €20,000 after they chanted about the late Liverpool player Diogo Jota. Al Hilal's Portuguese midfielder Ruben Neves, who played with Jota at international level, gestured to officials about shouts that were heard during Saturday's match. Shane Lowry says he's keen to keep playing good golf at Wentworth this week after his success at the Irish Open at the weekend. The former Open champion will have Tyrrell Hatton and Matt Fitzpatrick for company for the first two rounds of the BMW PGA Championship. Lowry took time to celebrate his Irish Open victory before heading over for the flagship event on the DP World Tour.
7: I got to go home and see my parents and everyone in Offaly on Monday evening, so that was nice, and I flew here yesterday. So I've had a nice few days. It's been great. You know, there's been plenty of Mondays this year where I've been not in the best of form, so it's nice to kind of be around the people you're closest to and try and enjoy it as much as you can.
6: Defending champion Matt Fitzpatrick, meanwhile, claims he's reluctant to travel to Dubai for the season-ending Tour Championship. That's due to the ongoing conflict in the Gulf region. The RFU are awaiting a decision on a potential merger with the Women's Premiership. Head of strategy Lynn Cantwell says there's a massive opportunity to create a new expanded British and Irish League from 2029. Premiership Rugby are expected to announce their plans in the next few months after inviting expressions of interest. And the chairperson of the Hurling Expert Advisory Group feels the hand pass is the biggest issue in the game right now. New rules are being trialled in the upcoming third-level college league, with an emphasis on limited hand passes and clamping down on throwing of the slitter. John Myler is hoping that referees punishing more illegal hand passes will encourage more striking of the ball. And that's your news in sport. I'm Will O'Callaghan. It's now 6 minutes past the hour.
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friends Mo Pitney and Johnny Meyer from a bluegrass album they brought out a couple of months ago called Old Friends, taking us up to 8 minutes past the hour and into the final hour of the show. A few Patty Loveless fans out there wanted to hear something from Patty.

Blame It On Your Heart. That's Patty Loveless. Big hello to Jimmy McDyer, a regular listener to the show down there in Inver. And Jimmy has himself a little duck, and he doesn't need it. He just has it as a companion, and himself and the duck listen to me every night. And Jimmy, I'm going to play this one for you. It's from an Australian country singer. His name is Michael Carr, and a song called Redback on the Toilet Seat.

Michael Carr and Red Beck on the toilet seat. Dedicate that one to Jimmy McDyer down there in Inver. He's a good old country boy. Somebody's looking for a Simon Peters song. Here's Simon doing an old Buck Owens song.

Goodbye, good luck, so long for a few. I know Molly Callan is a big fan of Young Simon as well, so there you go. I want to say hello to Maria and Patrick. I think this is the song you're looking for, but I never heard of a guy called Tom Lane singing it. It's called Just The Way I Am. There's Eamon Jackson's version.

Jackson's version of the old Tumbling Paddy song, Just the Way I Am, for Maria and Patrick out there. Just to let you know, any of you who go to the social dance, and John Molloy makes a welcome return to the Mulroy Woods tomorrow night, and John is a great show. So if you're going on social dancing, John will be down there tomorrow night. Also been asked to play a request for Jimmy down in Inver. That has to be Jimmy McDyer. And Jimmy comes to from Primrose in Trenta, who says, keep her dancing Saturday night down at Dunkaneely in the community hall. There's a fundraiser there for the hospital. So Jimmy, I'm giving you a chance not to go there now. Although Primrose is looking forward to seeing you down there.

Guy, who'll be down in the Milroy Woods singing the old songs for you tomorrow night at the Social Dancing, and also dedicate that one to Jimmy down in Inver from Primrose, who's looking forward to seeing you on Saturday night. Is that a date? Is that a date? Here's a brand new single from the New Indian Show, a band called Dance All Days.

0: Three sides to every story. Somebody out there wanted to hear it. So there you go. John Wallace asked me to wish a happy 50th wedding anniversary to Grace and Seamus McElwain out there. So Grace and Seamus, congratulations. That's a lot of love there, 50 years. And John also asked me to say hello to all his friends around the Northwest and play you all John Schneider.
1: Yeehaw!
0: Put it in a country song.

There we go, that's Old Crow Medicine Show and Rye Whiskey. Dedicate that one to Dylan Cannon, who's a bus driver for McGinley Coach Drivers, and a good one he is too. Here's for Molly up in Derry from Gene Watson.

goes. Gene Watson, Got No Reason Now for Going Home. Dedicate that one to Molly up in Derry, who's a big Gene Watson fan. John Michael Montgomery fan wanted me to play Be My Baby Tonight.

0: Here she goes. That's a lady from the Blue Ridge Mountains of Virginia. Her name is Martha Spencer, and she played one or two gigs over in the Beehive in Ardra last year, and a good old singer she is. Dedicate that one to Pat McGill and to Neely Keeney, who are big fans. Here's one for Jerry McMonagall up in Buncrana. Jerry, how's it going? Nice to hear from you. Here's George Jones.
1: He kisses her goodbye and heads for the radio station. Oh, he hates to leave her, but he's got another show to do. He knows she gets lonely, so he lets her know he's thinking about her. And though millions are listening, she knows who he's talking to.

He planned a surprise for the night of their first anniversary. He taped his show just so he could be home with her. The radio was playing, and as he walked in on her, her lover, he heard himself saying the last words that they ever heard.

0: cheating song. Here's open
1: up. Here goes George Jones, Radio Lover. Dedicate that one to Jerry Up and Bunkran, who's a good old country boy. Here's one for CW in Mount Charles, who likes a bit of bluegrass. Special consensus with Claire Lynch.

to go. Special consensus with Claire Lynch doing the old Anne Murray classic, Snowbird. And the boys will be back in Ardra in January at the Bluegrass Festival over there with Pat McGill at the Beehive and great group they are as well. And you never know, they might be doing a few other gigs around Donegal as well. Just about bringing me to the end of the show for another Wednesday night. Just to say a big thank you to all of you who got in touch over the last couple of hours. And a special word of thanks to Caitlin, who I was talking to earlier on the show, and her new single is really good. Hope it goes well for her. And also Stevie Mack, who came all the way up from Ballyshannon to drop in his new single with me. So fair play to you. That's great. Join me again Friday night if you can, between 10 and 1, for some real country music. Going to leave it tonight with Josh Turner and the title track of his current album called This Country Music Thing. Good night and safe if you're out travelling on the roads tonight.

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1: 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We've got a bumper show for you today. So much to fit in. We have our third of our four finalists of the local hero music talent search. We've had two fantastic performers so far this week, and I promise you a third cracker as well. That's coming up from about 10:30. That and so much more besides. Right, let's start though with a look at some of the stories making the local and national newspapers, and we'll start with the Finn Valley Voice. The minister justifies recruitment restrictions on Donegal HSE. It's in the Finn Valley Voice. Health authorities in Donegal and elsewhere will no longer be allowed to recruit as they please. There'll be much greater centralisation of financial management, says Minister Jennifer Carroll McNeil. In particular, she says there'll be a crackdown on agency nurses and expensive consultants. The news has caused disquiet in Donegal, which already experiences difficulties in attracting consultants and supplying adequate nursing cover. Minister McNeil said that some things are beyond the government's control, but spending on recruitment is not one of them. On to the Nationals now, and Taoiseach Micheál Martin has said the government is focusing on tackling the price of kerosene used to home heating oil, or used as home heating oil, in next month's budget. This is a big one. It's this is down to literally heating your home. You know, there's certain things we can discuss and talk about that are kind of discretionary, you know, maybe the price of a pint or whatever it might be. But many of us here, particularly on the West Coast, have to be able to heat our homes. And the way we do that is with kerosene, for right or wrong. And, you know, the problem is if you are waiting to get paid to buy your home heating oil, say you were to get it today, what is it, probably about $8.15 for 500 litres. You know, by the time you got paid, it could be up to €950. So I don't know what they can do, but he says he's going to do something. And speaking at the National Ploughing Championship, the Taoiseach said the price rises associated with kerosene have been particularly significant. Average kerosene prices, which have increased in the last 2 weeks due to the war in Iran, have driven a 500-litre tank past €800. I think we've more or less focused in on the idea of decoupling that kerosene issue and making sure that we give alleviation to people in their homes, in particular home heating over the winter period, because he says we've looked at the figures in terms of the impact that's particularly significant there, and yes, we are looking at doing something. Now, what can they do? I don't know. But I think that would be welcome news. It's just when does that come into effect, and what kind of impact will it actually have? We'll have to wait and see, because often it doesn't go far enough. And the Dáil gets back today. They're all back off their hollybobs. I know many of them were working, don't get me wrong, but they're back today, and the big issue is going to be obviously the cost of living as we head towards that budget, because it's just getting more and more difficult. Now, let us go to the Irish Times. And the mother of Belfast teenager Noah Donoghue has said her son was failed after an inquest into his death found a Stormont department erred in its management of a tunnel entrance close to where he was last seen alive. Noah, 14, was found dead in North Belfast in June 2020. He had left home 6 days earlier to meet friends, with his disappearance sparking a major search operation. Yesterday, jurors at the long-running inquest at Belfast Coroner's Court found there were no warning signs around the entrance to the culvert leading to the tunnel, which was managed by Stormont Department for Infrastructure. Following the verdict, Stormont Minister for Infrastructure Liz Kimmings said she accepted the findings. Now, we will be speaking to the family solicitor later on in the programme. Though this case is one which, unfortunately, the family are never going to get the answers, all the answers that they need, because there's still so much unexplained, even after an exhaustive inquest. And we'll find out really exactly what questions, if any, I shouldn't presume, are going unanswered. You might be worrying about how you're going to pay your electricity bill. Well, the boss at ESB isn't, because a new pay deal for the ESB's boss will see his salary increase to, wait for this, €480,000 by 2028 if performance targets are met. Now, wouldn't it be great if one of those performance targets was delivering proper value for money for the customer? But it's not. It's going to be driven by profits. So it's a funny old system, world we live in, because he's incentivized really to get us to pay more for electricity whilst it's costing less. Basically, in other words, widening the gap between their expenditure and their profit. So that's what he has to do to get his 480 grand. Now, listen, they're going to say, yeah, infrastructural development, this, that and that. But basically, any company, even though this is a semi-state company, any company is judged really, isn't it, by its profits. And I presume his targets are based on profits. And how do you create profit? You keep the costs of, you know, supplying electricity as low as you can, and you keep what you charge the homes and businesses as much as you can. And that reward system doesn't work well for us potentially. But anyway, that 480 grand is almost 162,000 higher than it was earlier this year. Now, the government signed off on a €91,917 pay increase for Paddy Hayes in July, which saw his pay increase from 318,000 to over 410,000, in fact, after recession-era constraints on top-level pay at semi-state bodies were eased last year. However, documents containing the confidential information seen by the Irish Daily Mail show that the CEO's remuneration will be significantly higher than that what was announced by the ESB last month, at a time when the cost of Irish electricity is high, but it's not just high, it's the highest in Europe, literally the highest in Europe, you know. There you go. Let's go to the Irish Daily Star. And new figures reveal a massive drop in late bar and nightclub openings across the country, with industry bosses blaming high court fees and stalled government legislation. Now, this is a national overview. I wonder what the situation is here in County Donegal, or how it's seen, you know, in it's obviously going to be in the main population areas, your Bundorans, Donegal Towns, Letterkenny, Buncrana, Dunlow. Do you know what I mean? Are people out less in the evenings than they would have been in the past? Well, Ireland's late night economy is now facing quite a crisis, as venue doors are closing earlier than ever before. Figures released yesterday by the Licensed Vintners Association show late bars and nightclubs operated 950 fewer extended nights in 2025 than the previous year. The drop underlines a multi-year slump that's seen late night options dwindling nationwide. So they're seeking less licenses. They say the licenses are too expensive, stalled legislation, but maybe it's not profitable. I think they could probably overcome a lot of those things if people aren't staying out as late as they used to. I'd say for a lot of them, when you're heading into the early hours of the morning, people have had a few more drinks, you need more security, it's a bit more problematic. They might say, is it worth it? You know, we had a fantastic evening. Do we really need to stay open? I don't know what it's all about. And another thing we might talk about later on, all time dependent. Ed Sheeran has claimed it was not his decision to drop rapper Macklemore from his US tour after the American delivered a free Palestine message. The performer, 43, whose real name is Benjamin Haggerty, in case you were interested, was axed as a support act after he after he angered some fans on two dates at New Jersey's MetLife Stadium. He delivered a political speech and displayed Gaza war imagery. Now, he said this is why he was doing this tour, because he could send his message to many people. It's an interesting one, and it's a very sticky situation, because Ed Sheeran now has no support acts. They all pulled out in support of Macklemore, because, you know, music has always been associated with, you know, being able to use the freedom of your speech or to push certain agendas. And then Ed Sheeran starts explaining the issue about how it's not his fault, and he is political, but he isn't political, and music should be... And as he's explaining every single word, he's getting himself more and more in a tiz-was. The bottom line is he's going to struggle to sort that one out, to be honest with you. And, you know, let's be honest as well. It's not the crowds that have made these decisions. There are groups, particularly groups that would be supporting of Israel, who have started putting pressure on venues as well, or venues that are owned by Jewish companies or Jewish people that are saying, look, we don't want to platform this, which, I mean, you know, that is politics in music. If you're saying, right, you could use our venue, but you can't say certain things. So I don't think Ed Sheeran's excuse is fantastic. A lot of Irish acts, or one significant Irish act, effectively his backing band, also pulled out. And these are huge decisions, because... The money side of it, the platform, the exposure, you know, these people are effectively putting their career growth on the line because of what they believe in. And I think that should be celebrated, even if you don't agree with them. I think that should be celebrated, because principles don't come around too often. And it's good to see music taking a lead in relation to that. And Ed's on his own with his loop machine, trying to explain why he didn't ask Macklemore to be removed, but kind understands, and then he wouldn't do it, but he's got his political views and blah, blah, blah, blah. We go to Grace Samati, women's rugby player. Grace, good morning to you. Thank you so much for your time.
2: Good morning. Thank you for having me on.
1: Great to have you on the programme. Now, Sydney Sweeney, a company she's involved in, she's got shares in it. She was part of a campaign where she is scantily clad, if not nude, with her assets being covered by various sporting equipment, including her chest being covered by two American footballs. And there's been a bit of a pushback on this by women from women in sport, Grace, and I think you're amongst them. Why do you think this is problematic?
2: I think for me personally, as a young female athlete, it's quite a difficult one, because there are a few different sides to the conversation. As a young woman myself in rugby, I think what's really stood out to me with the advert is the difference between how women actually experience sport and how women are sometimes portrayed in sport when sport is being marketed. And I think it's important to say that I don't blame Sydney Sweeney for being confident in her own femininity and being able to express herself, but I don't think that being a serious athlete or a high performance athlete means that you have to fit into one particular image of what a woman should look like. Mm-hmm. And that's where I think the context is the real issue.
1: So, but Grace, say taking rugby for an example, and I'm not an aficionado in the sport per se, but I do know there's one very high profile Australian rugby player who would be very glamorous and would often pose in bikinis or what have you, you know, and is raising her profile on and off the pitch and using her looks as part of that. So that's someone operating within the sport. Like, would you have the same criticism from someone like that who is, you know, playing sport at a really high level, but also sort of, you know, sexualizing themselves for marketing purposes outside the sport?
2: I think for a sport like rugby in general, that was for years male dominated, I think it's important to have ambassadors and role models for young female athletes that still do embrace their femininity. I think that it can be done in ways that are uplifting and in ways that can sometimes be discouraging, especially for younger athletes coming through and younger girls that are looking up to these athletes thinking, I could do that one day. And I think role models such as Ilona Maher have done tremendous work in just helping young girls with their body images. And I think that sometimes in female sports that people forget what high performance bodies look like. Mm. And that it is obviously different to everybody. And I think it's great that the Australian players are being able to show their femininity, but everyone has a different body, and they're in sport especially, our bodies do so much.
1: Yeah, of course.
2: And they go through so much. So I think, yeah, being able to express yourself and being able to still show that femininity and being able to be confident in yourself is still really important. But I think there's ways to do it that doesn't, you know, kind of discourage the work that has been done to bring women's sport to where it is today.
1: Yeah, and I can give other examples. You know, I mean, obviously in athletics, you get some women who, you know, they're all business. And then you get some really top class athletes as well who, you know, go for a more glamorous look. In UFC boxing, you'll see sometimes some of the women fighters for whatever reason, PR or whatever, you know, they might do the weighing in a bikini or in lingerie. You've seen that before. And there's a league, an American football league in America, where women wear less clothes when they're playing it than they might ordinarily in rugby, say, for an example. So there are examples of women in sport sort of that portray a certain image that's not necessarily what might be the perceived image. Is it because Sydney Sweeney's outside of sport and is arguably making money off the back of sport that has caused the controversy then? Because, as I say, there are plenty of examples of women within sport that might use their looks to, you know, to get extra money in other areas.
2: Yeah, I think that can be seen as where I go back to saying the real issue is the context, because Sydney Sweeney isn't a female athlete herself. I think that's where the real issue is, because most people seeing it are putting the image together as this is female sport, this is women in sport. Mm. Whereas you can see where a lot of women in sport, you can see where the frustration is coming from.
1: Yeah. And I think too, what's important with things like this and why it's a really important conversation is sometimes it's not, people might go, well, what is Grace on about? Or it's not obvious and immediate. It's something that can creep in. It's something that can have a soft influence on young girls maybe considering getting into sport, if you know what I mean. Do you think it's more of that, you know, rather than it having an immediate impact? Obviously, it sparked this conversation. It's just that if it creeps in, if it sort of changes opinions or decisions, then that's when it can genuinely start having some sort of a negative impact.
2: Yeah, I think there's a lot more aspects in women's sport, especially for young female athletes that are coming through sports like rugby that were previously male dominated, and you already have those kind of those thoughts in your head, and then seeing things like this on the media like can be a little bit disheartening. And I feel for the younger generation coming through, because when I look at myself, I want people to look at me as a rugby player, as a serious athlete. I want them to see the work that my body puts through and training and the endless training and all the work that I put through it, like into my body. And I want them to look at me as a high performance athlete. Mm. And I think that's the most frustrating part, because at the end of the day, it is like we are, like, I'm not saying that we need to like run away from the feminine side of ourselves once we're in sport, but I think, like you said yourself, there is ways to do it.
1: Yeah, okay, interesting, and it's an interesting conversation, no doubt. Thank you so very much indeed, Grace. Best of luck with everything. That's Grace Samati there, a women's rugby player, and that's That's that. I don't know what you think about it. 086 60 25,000. Never have I seen the gullies in and around the town in Letterkenny cleared in a long time. Perhaps if that was restored, the flooding wouldn't have happened. Well, I mean, what this call is referencing actually is flooding that we saw down in Ballyrain yesterday. These are brand new roads, right? So I presume, and let's face it, what blocks gullies? Trees. What was cut down to make that road? Trees. I would presume that those gullies should be pretty clear at this point. Can any engineer responsible for this project explain how this flooding happened? We've an inquiry in. We are awaiting a response. We don't know just yet. By the way, the Highland Radio website is on the blink, and I think it still is on the blink. So if you're used to checking it out for your news, your sport obituaries, etc., it'll be up again very, very shortly. It was just overwhelmed with one thing or other, and that'll be back up and running for you very, very soon. Sorry. On fuel costs, good morning, Greg. Saudi Arabia have billions of barrels in storage. There's no running out of this. Is the Middle East setting fuel prices? As Trump says, we have to drill. It's our only way of becoming self-sufficient. People who don't want to drill need their heads seen to. You see, it doesn't really work like that, and it's so complex. The majority of the US oil doesn't come from Saudi Arabia. They, I think it's actually a single-digit percentage, but that's not how oil markets work. Even if you're drilling your own oil, it's not how it works. Petrol and diesel in America has never been more expensive, yet it doesn't rely on Middle Eastern oil as much as we do, for an example. So it's far more complex than drill, drill, drill, baby. As, you know, Donald Trump now is in the find out stage of messing about, so to speak. And we're also picking up the... And oil... Whenever oil gets too cheap, these countries turn off the taps anyway. They've always done that to keep the price at a certain level. Greg, can you ask how other people are managing the price of heating oil and fuel? It's gotten so intense. What are RTDs doing about it? Well, that came in yesterday. The Taoiseach commented on this since. What are people doing? I think some companies allow people to pay in. There is pay-as-you-go oil. I know that for a fact as well, whereby you... it's like the electricity meters for oil. Effectively, some people use that as well, and others are simply not putting the tanks empty. That's the facts. Today's fuel prices and yesterday's. Can someone explain why fuel prices are rising every 3 or 4 days? The forecourts are only supposed to put up prices when they fill up underground tanks, which is once every 3 to 4 weeks. We don't see the prices drop as fast. Well, they are. Well, some of them do, in fairness, but I take your point. It's the replacement charge. That's what you're charged, effectively. You're charged how much it costs to replace the fuel. So that's why it goes up pretty much straight away. And it's part of the industry, whether you like it or not. It's part of the industry. And

0: a schoolboy, a schoolboy's body was found. That is how the papers and the news is interpreting it. How are you, Niall, and the family interpreting the findings?
1: Well, I think the best place to start is to review the actual found feelings as they were handed down by the jury. They found a litany of feelings by the police, and it was only by virtue of the fact that the time of death was determined by the jury to have occurred on the Sunday night that the feelings that they would go on to find did not contribute to Noah's death. However, the pathology evidence which was given at court extended the window of potential life at least until the Wednesday. So I think the found feelings need to be reflected upon, especially with regards to the PSNI in that regard. The jury found that the police failed to review 24 hours of CCTV footage from Noah's home at the time, which resulted in lost investigative opportunities in relation to Noah's death. They also found that the police failed to secure all relevant CCTV footage from three cameras at 85 Northwood Road. And I really have to emphasise here, one of those cameras was at the back of the house and actually overlooked the storm drain. That failing only came out through cross-examination at the inquest, almost by accident. And it was shocking, absolutely egregious, that a potential view of Noah entering the storm drain was not secured and preserved, evidentially. Absolutely shocking. The jury also found that the police failed to follow up all investigative opportunities in respect of Noah's green coat, and further, that they failed to ensure that police body-worn video footage of the search of a man called Darrell Paul's flat was captured and exhibited. At 5, the jury found that the CCTV strategy and execution was not rigorously applied. They also found that the police house-to-house search strategy was poorly executed, poorly managed, and poorly recorded. The jury also found that the police failed to take relevant statements within a reasonable time frame. And an 8th failing by police was that the quality of pocketbook entries by PSN officers was largely insufficient. They also found that the police misinterpretation of Noah's phone location by cell site analysis maps, which were provided almost instantaneously at 03:30 on Sunday morning, going into Monday, Sunday evening, going into Monday morning, was a failing. And further, that the police failed to identify the relevance and prioritise and communicate the photo of a hand which was recovered on Noah's phone. There was an anonymous caller who provided police with a very strong line of inquiry. The jury found that there was gaps and uncertainty around the management of that evidence. So, yes, the DFI have feelings. They are architectural in nature. They were responsible for a death trap. But the jury found 11 of the 13 feelings lay at the door of the PSNI.
0: Niall, any one of those failings in and of itself would be bad, but the fact that there were 13 and the fact that they all affected this case, is that indicative of the PSNI as a whole, or is there particular questions as to why there could be so many failings in one specific case?
1: Mm-hmm. Well, that is a very specific issue that needs to be addressed. You know, this inquest will not be the full stop on this case. We are reflecting upon what is really a sophisticated narrative verdict from a very attentive jury who sat over 80 days listening to evidence from over 75 witnesses and live evidence. We need to consider what has gone wrong here, how it went wrong. The police and department approach at the inquest was to deflect from their own feelings and actually sought to blame Noah.
0: But the question is, Niall, at what point in the investigation did that deflection begin? I know we're talking after the fact, but I mean...

0: after the third failing, did the failings that follow, were they in an attempt to deflect from the first three or the first four or the first five? You know, people listening will have words in their head that I can't say on the radio, but certainly it's just such a catalogue of events. It looks like it was the process was being frustrated really when it should have been investigated.
1: Well, Fiona spoke yesterday outside court of reckless disinterest in the investigation, institutional defensiveness, and I think she chose her words quite astutely. When police witnesses came to court, and it was very, very frustrating, insulting, in fact, answers of "I don't know," "I can't recall," "I'm not sure," "That's not good enough." The evidence was peppered with "I don't knows" and "I don't recalls." And when you say you can't recall, when you haven't actually done your job, when you haven't secured and preserved evidence capable of providing answers, that requires to be marked. And the inquest had a very distinct parameter that could not really stray into the whys of these feelings. And going forward, we will be carefully considering what options are available to Fiona to address those atrocious, egregious litany of feelings.
0: Would it be fair then to say that this is a very good foundation for what is to come next, the continued search for more fulsome answers?
1: Absolutely. Well, more so in terms of accountability. Mm. You know, society cannot sit back and just, you know, mark those 13 failings as newspaper coverage the day after, the day before. There needs to be a root and branch reflection on how a police investigation into a high-risk missing person can go so catastrophically wrong. Also, the department have responsibilities. They need to understand and address the feelings that have been laid at their door. The storm drain, the best narrative to illustrate what went wrong architecturally was the photos. We were able to seek disclosure and received photos of the storm drain down through the years. In the 1980s, the storm drain had 11 bars. Mm. Inexplicably, we found in 2017 that the bar spacing was reduced to 8. And on the day in question in June 2020, there were 9. The community search and rescue were able to put a small, thin adult male in through the bar. So it was known immediately on Monday that the storm drain was accessible to a human being of Noah's size and stature. In 2021, the bar spacing was increased to 12, and it was not accessible by a person. Albeit that has been corrected at that storm drain. There are hundreds of such storm drains dotted around the north, and there needs to be an urgent, if it hasn't occurred already, review of all of those places.
0: Now, finally, Niall, I mean,
1: this can never happen again.
0: Yes, for sure. Sorry, Niall. Finally, I mean, obviously, you will meet with Fiona and the family and decide what to do next, but surely an inquest finding of this nature should trigger some sort of a institutional reaction, Stormont, or an external investigation that shouldn't have to be called for by yourself or Fiona or anyone else. Is that in the offing? Are there rules and regulations that should permit that? You know, I mean, Stormont or London or wherever it might be should be saying, right, we need to actually commission something very significant ourselves to have a separate look at all of this, which might be and will be separate to whatever you decide to pursue going forward.
1: Yeah. I will be keeping a close monitor on what the institutional reactions are, but I agree that there should require to be an official state response that must involve Fiona's interests. She has to be able to participate in such a forum, but there has to be something. The feelings that were identified after 9 months of evidence cannot be left sitting just as feelings. There needs to be action which follows these.
0: Lots of people listening to this program have followed this case from the beginning and the inquest very closely, and would be very keen if you get an opportunity to pass on their good wishes to Fiona and yourself too. You've put a lot into this, Niall. There's just no doubt about that. It's not a job, something like this, you get so involved in it. Thank you so much for your time this morning.
1: Thank you.
0: Bye-bye. That's solicitor at KRW Law, representing Fiona Donoghue, mother of 14-year-old Noah Donoghue, and his name is Niall Murphy. Anything you wish to say in relation to that, 08660 25000. Hi, Greg. To all those people who have chosen to ignore the fascist philosophy of the Trump administration because of some crates of whiskey that administration is resuming the delivery of, 2,000-pound bombs to Israel, these massive murder machines raise huge areas to dust and annihilate all living creatures at the push of a button. Go figure. Back to the cost of heating oil. The price of a barrel of oil went up a couple of days ago, Greg. It's supposed to take weeks to feed through to the pumps. So why are garages putting the prices up already to $2.15 a litre for diesel? Surely that's just pure greed. Again, I don't want to sort of end up being an advocate for the industry. That's certainly not what this is all about. But it's about the cost of replacing and this, that and on. And the retail put it up, not the retail, but the people that supply retail put it up really quickly, and then they monitor those prices, and then they look at how much it's going to cost to refill the tanks, and then that goes up at the pump. It depends on the business as well too, but that seems to be what's going on there. So, right, so Ed Sheeran's got himself in a bit of a sticky wicket. The musician Macklemore had made some comments as a support act for Ed Sheeran in America about the genocide that's taking place in the Middle East. He was dropped from the tour. The rest of the support acts, including a band, an Irish band that backs Ed Sheeran, have also pulled out. And Ed Sheeran now is trying to explain it away on his socials. Columnist, podcaster and former editor of the Derry Journal, Pat McCart, joins me now. Pat, good morning to you.
2: Morning, Greg. How are you?
0: I am good. Right. Okay. So what's your reaction to this controversy? I think Ed Sheeran's trying to manage it, and every word that comes from his socials actually seems to worsen it for him.
2: Absolutely. I think the backlash, Greg, is going to possibly destroy him, in the sense that from here on in, like Greg, you could see Ed Sheeran, and particularly in Ireland, big time, he's considered an Irish hero, like his parents were Irish and so on. Right now, I would say his status is well down the pecking order. But as you said, last night they issued a statement and he said that it wasn't he who had removed Macklemore, it was the promoters. But like, that's a wee bit of like Pontius Pilate, it's nothing to do with me, mate, type thing. And I don't think it's going to wash. The only way I see it, or that's my opinion anyway, Greg, the only way I can see that he's going to save himself from this is to cancel the rest of the tour. But whether he's probably legally or contractually or whatever, he may be locked into it. But that's, as far as I can see, the whole idea of the right to your political expression or artistic freedom is, if you can be bought by the big billionaires, well, that's a big issue.
0: There's a problem, though, because I think you can do that at a certain level. But, you know, when you get to his level and you're playing the venues he is and you're working with the promoters he is, Israel has a lot of influence in those areas in terms of stadium ownership and in terms of Jewish pressure groups. You know, he's in an industry that has those individuals I mentioned have a great deal of control. So Macklemore can step away and still do quite well. But I think the bigger you are, arguably, the less independence you have. And the chickens are coming home to roost now.
2: Yeah. The main guy who's blocking him is a man called Robert Kraft, who is Jewish, and he's a big Israeli supporter. In fact, he got $1 million or $1 million from Netanyahu not all that long ago. And apparently he is the guy who instigated or was the catalyst for this getting Macklemore off the tour. He has also issued a statement and said he was not, he wasn't trying to deprive anyone of freedom, but he thought that the thing about Israel was an attack on the Jewish people and all this. Which, by the way, Greg, if you read what Macklemore actually said, it certainly was not an attack. And in fact, I would suggest anybody who thinks differently should go and read what Macklemore said. In fact, he went out of his way to say he was not attacking Jews. What he was actually saying was, what's happening in Palestine is wrong.
0: Yeah. And, you know, as you say, the message should be tolerable even if you disagree with it, and I'm sort of trying to balance it as much as he. It's actually suppressing that type of narrative and sending out a message, I think. In other words, no, you can't even offer support because, as you say, it's not that controversial a message, and if you do, you're off. I think really it's actually the industry now v some of these lobby groups and the Israeli government. There's the lines, I think, have been drawn here.
2: Absolutely. One thing I will say, Greg, Macklemore, I could be wrong here, but I have an idea. He played Derry a couple of years ago, and I don't think there was a massive crowd. I read somewhere this morning he could play Croke Park tomorrow morning and fill it. And I think that's the way the tide has turned. The backlash against Ed Sheeran is actually quite, if you're a follower of social media like I am, you'll see that it's a tsunami of sort of criticism about the fact that he has absolutely sort of turned his back on Macklemore, agreed to him being removed. You know, there's a feeling that that he's thrown him sort of to the wolves, and you know, and that he's looking after himself. Now, that could be a very selfish and unfair interpretation, but that's what is coming across if you read social media.
0: Yeah, because you can't sort of go, I don't know if you've read his statements, but he's kind of going, you know, I have my own views, but I keep them private, and I want my concerts to be, you know, open to all children. Yeah, but you look at the tens of thousands of Palestinian children that would never have an opportunity to walk through the doors because they've been blown to bits. I don't mean to be harsh, but there's a naivety in his statements.
2: Yeah, Greg, there's anybody, the general estimate is there's 20,000 totally innocent kids dead in Gaza. Mm. That's from numerous sources. Secondly, you know the old one, I think it was Bishop Desmond Tutu, who said years ago that in a situation of oppression, if you choose to remain silent, you've taken a side, you're taking the side of the oppressor. Mm-hmm. And that is true. If you're in a situation or you see someone getting oppressed and you say nothing, you're actually siding with the person doing the oppression. You're not on the side. Your silence is not helping the person who's being oppressed. And I think that's very true here. But Greg, the big issue here is the right to someone to say something, a political expression. Like, what right is Robert Kraft, you know, the owner, to say that Macklemore is not entitled to his political views and is not entitled to say things during a concert? Like, as long as he's not saying something illegal, surely saying Free Palestine, basically where he said that what's happening there is a sort of disgrace to humanity. Like, you'd wonder, what is the big problem with saying, like, hey, I want an end to the bombing, I want an end to the killing, I want an end, and I want a solution? That seems to me, you know, years ago it would have been considered the most moderate of things.
0: Well, I mean, the British government last week said that the Palestine should be a state in its own right. I mean, that's arguably, effectively, all he's saying. It's not controversial.
2: No, yeah. And it shouldn't be controversial, but it seems to be that the whole concept, it really is now, Greg. I think that's, in a way, maybe throwing Macklemore off the tour has been the best thing that could have happened, because it has now brought centre stage this whole idea that you cannot. That seems to be the Jewish lobby is so powerful that, you know, the AIPAC, the people, you know, there's a woman called Miriam Edelson. She's a big Israeli supporter, and she gave Donald Trump $200 million for his campaign.
0: Mm.
2: Now, if somebody says that is not buying influence, well, if some Irish person give Donald Trump $200 million for his campaign, I think we would be expecting someone back here in Ireland. So, you know, it's the super rich buying influence rather than, and then our democratic rights to express opinions getting sort of squeezed is, I think that's becoming the really big issue.
0: For sure. And listen, you know, people who might sort of go, oh, you know, that would never happen close to us. Like, why are people putting 70 million euro into reform in the UK, for an example? As you say, it's not for the good or the health and what impact that might have. And people need to sort of, I think, regardless of their political views, need to open their eyes to what is going on, whether you're left or right. It's all a horseshoe anyway. Finally, just from your experience in the press, Pat, and your life experience, how do you think this plays out? Because if Ed Sheeran scraps the gigs, he's in bother with certain individuals. He'll end up getting sued to his back teeth.
2: Yeah.
0: What other acts might join him, and what negative impact might that have on Ed Sheeran? It's one I wouldn't like to try and... It's one I certainly wouldn't like to try and unpack.
2: No, I think you're right. But, Greg, I genuinely think the only thing he can do, if he wants to claim the moral high ground, and the moral high ground is where I think he has to go, is cancel the rest of the tour. Now, you're 100% right. You can bet your life. All these other venues, which are sold out, they're going to, if he pulls out, they're going to sue him. But the other side of the story, Greg, is the his support cast, Bioga, who has basically his touring band, Phineas, who's, I think, Billy Eilish's brother. There's a Danish guy in there. There's a guy, I can't remember now, Rowe, who's Irish as well.
0: Yeah, Aaron Rowe.
2: They have all pulled out. So who's, like, is he going to go on stage for now, 2.5 hours on his own?
0: Well,
2: unlikely.
0: If you join the tour, you're seen as being anti-genocide. Pro-genocide. I beg your pardon. Right. Okay.
2: Exactly.
0: Yeah. Okay. Interesting stuff. And do you know what? I think whether you I think really even those that are opposed what Israel are doing, which is in the majority, this is actually probably a welcome controversy because it brings it into a whole different realm of conversation outside almost of the political arena, which I think is really quite significant, Pat, finally.
2: Absolutely. It's brought to the fore an issue that's been bubbling away underneath about freedom of expression, the right to your opinion, artistic freedom, and it's been curtailed big time. Money has, without question, played a major role in all this.
0: All right. Thank you very much indeed, as always. I really do appreciate it. Okay. Good morning, Gregory. Ed Sheeran, an avid concert goer. I think Macklemore is totally wrong. Concert tickets are so expensive, not to mention the money to travel, food, and possibly overnight stay. When I went to all this trouble and expense, I do not want to listen to the daily news on stage. I want to leave my troubles at the door and be fully entertained. This is what I've paid for. I'm so disappointed if Ed Sheeran cancelled the rest of the tour. People book these tickets and are looking forward to it. While I agree the problems of the world are shocking and very sad, I do not want to mix my concert time in the daily news. But I suppose, you know, concerts like Live Aid and all that type of stuff, and there are others, there's often concerts whereby, you know, popular culture things are happening. In my opinion, music and sport should transcend politics. Ed Sheeran is right. Pat McCart should remember the oppression of women in states like Gaza run by terrorists. Israel is a democracy, they believe. Another Ed Sheeran is a gutless person, Greg. He should have stood with the support acts. If he never works again, it doesn't matter. His money is made. His support acts are far more vulnerable. That being said, the blame lies mostly with the Jewish lobby and especially Robert Kraft. People's anger should be with them. Ed Sheeran shouldn't pull out of the concert, says another. He should walk on stage at the next concert and say, "Free Palestine." If the Jewish people want to sack him, then so be it. At least then they can't sue him for cancelling the tours himself. Morning, Greg. That old saying, money is the root of all evil, has never been more relevant, because the root of current global evil is in Netanyahu, and the Israel state have links to most of the power. Money, they say. Hi, Greg. 500 litres of oil in the north is 540 pence sterling. In the south, it's 800 to 820 euro. That's 685.78 sterling. Now, I was told, and I don't want to piddle off any businesses here, but I was told by someone quite reliably that rang a company in the north inquiring to the price of home heating oil because they wished to collect it, and they were told, believe it or not, and I don't understand how this works, they were told, and maybe you've been told the same, that you couldn't fill up oil tanks in the back of your car or Jeep if you had a southern registration, that it had to be a northern regged vehicle. Now, I'm not sure if that was one company or if it's across the board or why that may have come to pass, but that is what I was told. It's a blunt instrument. You know, Alfred Donegal drives northern regged vehicles. But anyway, did you hear the same? Were you told the same, that you were limited in buying home heating oil in the north because you had a southern registered vehicle? Excuse me, please. Hi, Greg. Best wishes to Grace, who has done Letterkenny Rugby Club and Women in Sport so proud. You are an inspirational, and that comes in, you're inspirational, and that comes in from Donna and Hugh Harper. She was a guest earlier on in the programme. Now, a free community event, HSC in Recovery Action, will take place in Letterkenny this Thursday, and it'll bring people together to talk openly about mental health, recovery and local supports available across Donegal. Now, there are gaps. We know there are huge gaps sometimes in health and mental health, but that doesn't mean there aren't also great supports that are there as well, and many often are in of the community. Raymond Guthrie is a retired assistant director of nursing at Donegal Mental Health Services, in studio with me. Good morning to you.
3: Good morning, Greg.
0: Thank you so much for joining us. Yeah, it's great to have you on the programme. We have Aggie Boylan, a clinical nurse specialist in rehabilitation and recovery, part of that team.
4: Yes.
0: Good to have you with us. And also we have Noreen McLaughlin, who has been brave enough to talk to us about your personal experience, which I think is incredible. And you should be so proud of yourself.
5: Thank you so much, Greg.
0: What is your experience?
5: My experience is I have schizophrenia. So I hear voices, as in hallucinations. I was admitted to the Department of Psychiatry in 1998. So I have been in services and taken medication for most of my adult life. At the time, I was very, very ill, and I went through the whole process of wondering, does medication work or not? And I had quite a lengthy admission, and about halfway through it, I got a bit of time off the ward, but this one day I just thought, no, I've had enough, and I escaped. And I hitchhiked to Derry, and I remember standing in the middle of the Richmond Centre in Derry going, what am I doing? I'm not in there for 5 weeks for nothing. I'm not taking medication for nothing. So I turned and hitchhiked back. And for me, it was insight. And that insight helped keep me well for a very long time.
0: What did it click in Derry?
5: I'm not quite sure how it clicked, but I sort of thought, no, something's not right. Like, you're not being kept there for 5 weeks and they're not giving you medication for nothing. So, yeah, I turned and I hitchhiked back. But the funny part about it was the people I had got a lift into Derry with, it was the same people I got a lift back to Letterkenny with.
0: Wow.
5: But now, recovery wasn't always easy. There were ups and downs, and it wasn't always plain sailing. But I was lucky. I got a good decade plus of reasonably good health.
0: So that would have been what, from 2003?
5: From 1998.
0: 1998 up until sort of 2008, 2009?
5: About 2009, 2010. But in between that time, I started working in Donegal County Council. And nobody in the council at that time would have known anything about my health or whatever until I got ill again in 2010. But they've always been so, so good to me.
0: And is there something that would have triggered that? Would you call it a relapse or just getting ill again? Or how do you frame that?
5: I would frame it as a relapse.
0: Yeah.
5: I've been taking the same medication for a long time, and I just think I built up a tolerance to it.
0: Mm.
5: And it just wasn't working properly.
0: And when you had that relapse, given your experience, were you better equipped then to sort of say, right, I know what's going on and this is what I need to do? Or you know the creeping mental health issues, sometimes they can overpower that common sense as well.
5: No, because I did know what was happening. I did reach out, but I deteriorated so quickly within like 48 hours, 72 hours, and I became very, very unwell in such a short space of time. It was during that admission that it was realised that not all medication agreed with me.
0: Mm.
5: But they managed to get me stabilised and back, and I went back to work after that, and the council were fantastic. They were so good to me, so supportive. And
0: which is so important in your journey as well. And there's a lot of talk of acceptance of mental health and treating it as a physical, but it's to see in action is very encouraging.
5: Yeah. Yeah, and like throughout my recovery, I would have had a CPN, a community psychiatric nurse. I find that really, really good as well. Having that person to link in with if I need it. And also my consultant psychiatrist. And over the years, like my consultant psychiatrist, especially when my health wasn't too good, they were always willing to listen and try something different. Now, I did take a career break in 2012 and I went to Canada. It didn't work out right.
0: Well, that was that complicated by the fact that I suppose you have a medical history here? I'm not sure. I presume it doesn't transfer to Canada.
5: They look at it a wee bit different in Canada.
0: Mm.
5: So some of the medications that we would have available here are not available there for various different reasons that they're not licensed or they're not insured. But when I did come back from Canada, I was still very unwell. But I went through a period between 2013 and 2018 where I had a number of admissions.
0: Mm.
5: My health wasn't working and I wasn't able to give work my attention that it needed, and I just didn't feel I was getting any better. So at that stage I asked the doctor, could I try clozapine? And honestly, for like, I got my life back. But clozapine is also the gold standard of medication.
0: Mm-hmm.
5: Especially if you have treatment resistant schizophrenia. And I really did get my life back.
0: Brilliant. And you decided to make some life changes. You didn't go to work. You are volunteering, though.
5: Yes.
0: And you're volunteering in the mental health support space as well. And you're in a fantastic position to be part of the decision-making or influencing process as well for someone who's got so much life experience of mental health.
5: I support the mental health service to co-deliver the wellness Letterkenny Wellness Cafe every week. I am the secretary and the service user, family member and carer advisory group. And I am also the service user representative on the mental health management team. So I hope I can bring the service user voice to that.
0: And I think as useful as you were in Donegal County Council, I think this is a great use of your skill sets here. The dog is nameless on my, and it's a mortal sin here because this thing, this animal, this pet, this human, I don't know how you refer to it. It's been really important to you in your life, but I don't have a name.
5: Yeah, his name is Jet Black. He is a rescue, and I've had Jet for 3 years. Some of the obvious things are he helped me get fit and stay fit. I have done 3, going into 4 winters with no symptoms of seasonal affective disorder.
0: Well done.
5: We walk on average about 6 kilometres a day. Most of the time he's walking me, but
0: that's what I was going to say. He's dragging you. Well, that's beautiful. I'll come back to you, Aggie. How important is it for us to hear from Noreen and the lived reality of you know, much of her adult life dealing with mental health ups and downs?
3: It's actually the most important voice So when we're doing this Recovery in Action event tomorrow night, the voices that you hear and the most important voices are the voices of people like Noreen, who have walked the walk. When we listen to Noreen, we really hear what mental health is about. You know, we really learn, you know, from her story. And we as professionals need to take that on board, and we need to learn, you know, from people like Noreen. You know, I would be lost in my job without Noreen and other people, you know, and other service users, because their voice and their support makes such a difference to other people in the community.
4: Well, it's a lived reality.
3: It's absolutely. The truth. It's walking the walk. They have walked the walk of their health. They are able to voice what works, what doesn't work. They are able to tell us as professionals how we can improve our standards of care, make us better professionals, make us better doctors and nurses. You know, I always say, tomorrow, you know, and even for tomorrow night, when we're listening to all the professionals that we have coming tomorrow night, you know, people will, you know, listen. But when people like Noreen talk, people will hear.
4: Mm-hmm.
3: And that's the huge difference. When they walk out of that room tomorrow night, because I know from experience of doing other events, it'll be Noreen and other people like Noreen that people will talk about. It won't be me and Raymond.
4: Well, don't you know, do yourself too much of a disservice, but I do.
3: But that's what's important.
4: Exactly.
3: That's what's important. You will hear a pin drop in the room when Noreen and other people talk.
0: Yeah, Raymond Guffery is a former Assistant Director of Nursing with Donegal Mental Health Service and is MC for the Recovery in Action event, which we'll tell you all about shortly. And you started the Recovery and Rehabilitation Team in Donegal Mental Health Services, Raymond. So again, as well, too, you're very familiar with Noreen's story. Worry, but it's fantastic to hear it.
6: Yeah, and I have to thank Noreen for sharing that with us. The lived experience is so important, and the reality is recovery, what we're going to be talking about tomorrow evening and introducing the services to the community, recovery in action, recovery is not just, it's more than treatment of symptoms. It's about learning how to live your life. It's about developing coping mechanisms. It's about coping strategies. It's about building confidence. It's about returning to education and employment, and it's about having a sense of purpose in your life and realizing that there's hope, even that you have these symptoms, and a support for families as well that are living out there now wondering, well, what can I do? What will I do in this situation? Who can I go to? Who can I talk to? So recovery is a process, and it's about learning how to live your life achieve happiness and contentment.
0: And you said it's so important too. It's, you can live your life in this process.
6: Yes.
0: You have your ups and you have your downs, and you can have some really quite severe downs.
6: Yeah.
0: But as is a testament from what Noreen is saying, you can live your life. And that's important, Noreen, isn't it? Do you know what I mean? With all, you've been through hell and back.
5: I've got through it. I know.
0: Yeah, but my point is, well, maybe I'm going to, but my point is that the thread throughout it all is that, you know, you got your mental health in a better place, you were able to make important decisions, you were able to see the joy in having a dog, you were able to live your life.
5: Yeah, I do live a very simple life now, and it works really well.
0: Well, I'm
5: well
0: a big advocate from that, too, if it's possible.
3: And it's about people still have symptoms,
0: yes.
3: But that doesn't mean they can't recover. And recovery is not a straight line. It's like anything in our lives, you know, there's straight lines and there's roundabouts, and, you know, with mental health, you know, there is bumps in the road, but that doesn't mean you can't recover.
0: I never said that this was not necessarily a conversation. I've said it so many times in the show that would come from professionals like yourself and people like Noreen with lived experience. But for too long, we talked about a beginning and an end, where really there's never an end. It's an entire journey throughout. And there, you know, what the end is looks different for different people, but it's an ongoing process and things can always get better and there can be dips, and that's a realisation of the reality, Raymond.
6: Yeah, the reality is for a lot of people, Noreen is one example of how she has actually worked through that whole recovery process, but there's so many other people, and just because Noreen's lifestyle is around, she has a pet, and that's been a big part of her recovery. She's going out walking. That's another big part of her recovery. That doesn't work for everybody.
0: No.
6: So it's about finding out what it is.
0: Pottery for someone else.
6: It could be pottery. Yeah. It could be art. It could be a variety of things. But connections is the real important thing. It's about making connections. And that's why we actually engaged with people with lived experience to develop the Wellness Cafe. It was about meeting up with people who have shared experiences and meeting meeting up with professionals as well in a social environment to talk about and find out about, well, you know, these are the issues that I'm having. Where is the support available for them? Yeah. And it's a great opportunity to signpost people to the different services that are available. So it recovery is different for everybody, but it's achievable and there's hope there.
0: Right, and we've set it up. It's a free event taking place tomorrow from 5:30 p.m. onwards at the Radisson Blue Hotel, Letterkenny. And it's open to everyone over 18. No booking is required. Refreshments will be available. It's a beautiful venue, the Radisson Blue. There's no doubt, Blue, no doubt about that. And a shout out, Aggie, as to who you believe this would suit. Is it people affected by this conversation? Is it families? Is it maybe those involved in community groups?
3: Absolutely.